0: KD Houston, Nate Carter up front. The Trojans show pressure. Now they back out. Isaiah Allen on the carry. Straight ahead. Nothing there. Briani Jones was there. Kobe Weekly was there. And that drive for Decatur went backwards. They're going to have a net loss of 6 yards.
1: And Clint Reck, that's plays. Just a suffocating defense on that series.
2: Yeah, they look real focused, you know, guys, tonight. They came around and swarmed that quarterback. He had no room to do anything.
0: That third down stop brought to you by Village Drug. Stop the flu. Get your flu shot at Village Drug. The punter for Decatur will stand in his own end zone. That's Casey Justice. And Asher Freeman stands back at the 40. It's going to bounce. And Asher's going to get away from it. It's not a very good punt. The Trojans are going to have it at the Decatur 35-yard line. And you see Zach Mize meeting his defense out on the field as they come off. 26-yard punt for Decatur.
1: Good week of defense. Yeah. And I don't think it was a challenging weekend. They knew, you know, we're back to a different type of offense this week. But I'm sure they addressed some things this week, and you can tell he's real fired up about the defense on that first series.
0: Trojans' first offensive snap will take place inside Decatur territory at the Red Raider 35-yard line. Ball in between the hashes. Gage Warren to the left of Lincoln Smothers. Two receivers to each side. Warren straight ahead. Through a hole. Got a big hole at the 20, at the 15 before he's wrestled down. A huge run and gain by Gage Warren. That's a Coldwater Landscape first down.
1: Gage Warren at center for 20 yards. It's stopped made by number 28. That's Titus Nance that saved the touchdown for Decatur. And it's first and 10 in the Lister Hill Credit Union red zone for Muscle Shoals at the Red Raider 15.
0: Blaze Luddington checks out. Jackson Jacobs checks in. He lines up at tight end to the left. Three receivers right. That's Lowe, Cole, and Smothers. That's the way Lincoln Smothers is looking. Gets it to Lowe, Jeremiah Lowe, inside the 10 and all the way to the 5-yard line. And, Clint, that's going to be close to another Coldwater Landscape first down.
2: I believe they're saying first down.
0: Yeah, they're gonna say first down. So a couple of chunk plays for this Trojan offense. 20 with Gage Warren, and now 10, a little pitch and catch with Smothers to Jeremiah Lowe.
1: Number 42, Jacob Marshall, saves the touchdown that time. First and goal, Muscle Shoals at the 5.
0: Warren behind Smothers. Stack receivers to both sides. Ball on the right hash. Straight ahead. No, Smothers has it, and he'll get into the end zone. He was hit at the goal line, but was able to get in, and the Trojans took care of business on that drive. Started with great field position. Lincoln Smothers finishes it off with a 5-yard run.
1: That's just the read option right there to the wide side of the field right there, Tim. He pulls it, takes it 5 yards for the touch. 6-0, PAT pending.
0: Mason McBride on for the PAT, 13 of 14 on the season. Evan Jackson is the holder. Lance Mosley is the snapper. Snap good. Hold on the tee, and McBride will drive it through. 8:27 to go here in the first. New score from James F. Moore Stadium. The Trojans on top of Decatur, 7-0. Tony Word has our scoring drive numbers.
3: Yeah, that drive made possible by the great defensive stand to start the game there. Trojans go 35 yards on 3 plays. 20-yard run by Warren there. Smothers caps it with a 5-yard touchdown run. PAT by McBride is good. Trojans lead 7-0 with 8:27 to go in the first.
0: Trojan football would like to thank the following sponsors. Marco's Pizza, Mug Life, Muscle Shoals Band Boosters, BG Manufacturing, Muscle Shoals City Clerk's Office, Beth Pirtle, REMAX Tri-State Realty, the Muscle Shoals Education Foundation, Bigby Steel Buildings, Bojangles, Famous Chicken and Biscuits, Muscle Shoals Electric Board, Brett Pittman of Marmac Realty, Muscle Shoals Utilities Board, Buffalo Rock Pepsi, and Next Genet. Mason McBride getting set to kick it back to Decatur, and he's going to kick it deep again. This will be Decatur. Actually, we got a flag. And that's 2 weeks in a row the Trojans have had a penalty on the kickoff team.
1: Coach Shane Smothers asking the referee about it. He's trying to figure out who it was. Coach Smothers in charge of the special teams.
0: So the 5-yard penalty, Mason McBride will now have to kick from his own 35 now after the 5-yard step off. 8:27 to go here in the first quarter.

0: quarter. Trojans on top, 7-0. And we'll try it again.
1: See if he drives this one or goes for the pooch kick.
0: 5 yards away from the tee.
1: He drives it.
0: Right leg is going to kick it deep. Decatur has it, bobbles it at the 15, onto the 20.
1: He's big, got a hole.
0: Big hole. At the 40, a flag's going to come in. He's going to take it all the way into Trojan territory.
1: Yeah.
0: To the 47-yard line, but there is a flag on the return. That was number zero, Deshaun Swoops, a 6-foot junior.
1: And the flag was thrown about where the big hole was.
0: Yeah. Well, so, that's true.
1: Yeah.
0: Right at the Decatur 40.
1: Yeah.
0: Indeed, it's going to be holding against Decatur. So they're going to lose about 25 yards on that penalty. Will Decatur
1: back to the 30.
0: So they'll start this possession at their own 30-yard line. Ball on the right hash. Decatur headed to the end zone to our right. They'll put a receiver to the right. That's Grady Graham. Two receivers tight on the left side. The running back is Isaiah Allen. Quarterback has it. Isaiah Allen going left, nowhere to go. He's going to be dumped. Yeah, it's going to be a loss of 5 yards. I tell you.
1: What the linemen were doing, it looked like it was going to be the buck sweep to the wide side of the field right there, but it's a loss of 5. The stop was made by number 23, Kylan Weekly, and it'll bring up a second down and 15 at the Red Raider 25.
0: Yeah, and Brian, if it's a basic run play, the back is already 5 yards deep. That means he wasn't even able to get downhill
1: at all. Yeah.
0: Second and 15.
1: Getting a good push up.
0: Yeah, no doubt, from the 25. Two receivers left, one to the right. Turney wanted to throw. Loads up. He's going to be sacked. He was looking to go into the Decatur boundary with the football. That's going to be another loss back to the 16-yard line and a ton of negative plays for this Trojan defense.
1: Katie Houston, Briani Jones, and they had a little extra help with them there that came along for the ride as well. And the ball's all the way back to the 16-yard line now, and it's about 3rd and 24 for Decatur from the Red Raider 16.
0: Quarterback, only a sophomore, under a lot of pressure here so far in this one. 3-man front for the Trojans. And we've got whistles before the play. Let's see what they call. We have somebody, Kobe Weekly, I think, lined up in the neutral zone. And, you know, Brian, going back to last week, you talked about the hustle penalties. I thought a lot of ours, we just lost concentration.
1: Yeah.
0: You know, a lot of those were just mental mistakes. Yeah. That's like, one there.
1: As
0: we had one on the kickoff. So we got to clean those guys. We got to line up where we're supposed
1: to
0: be.
1: That's right. That's right.
0: It may not bite you too much tonight, but man, down the road, it certainly will.
1: Yeah, that's right.
0: 3rd and 19 coming up for Decatur from their own 26. They just leave it straight ahead. Isaiah Allen, nothing. That's another loss. That's back to the 19 and a Kobe Weekly having a good time out there. Despite the 5-yard penalty, sort of made up for it there with that defensive stop and a 3 and out.
1: Yeah, loss of
0: for
1: 2.
0: For Decatur.
1: Yeah, loss of 2. At left tackle over there. It'll bring up a 4th down and 21. And the punt team is on for Decatur.
0: That 3rd down stop brought to you by Village Drug. Stop the flu. Get your flu shot at Village Drug. Asher Freeman, 8th grader, back at midfield to receive this punt. Freeman has it at the 50. Comes to the near side. He's going to be dropped.
1: Yeah.
0: He came up and caught it.
1: He did. Nice open field tackle out there. Number 13, that's Kateris Morris for Decatur. Freeman comes up, receives the punt right there. Good effort there by the youngster. Good field position for the Trojan offense right here at the Muscle Shoals 48.
0: Yeah, nice job by Asher Freeman. Only an 8th grader out there in varsity action. You know, catching punts is something we struggle with early on. And obviously they've been a focus, no doubt.
1: Think they found one.
0: Trojans out near midfield to start this drive, headed to the end zone to our left. Lincoln Smothers has it, comes to the near side, going to pitch.

0: Trojans' second possession of the game, second and 13 from their own 45. Play action. Smothers rolls to the right, has a man nearly intercepted. Intended for Jordan Cole inside Decatur territory. That pass was deflected before it ever got to Cole, and the Trojans were fortunate that wasn't picked off.
1: Flooded the wide side of the field over there. Had a couple of options right there. Tried to fit it into a window. A Red Raider got a hand on it, and it kind of got tipped around. And we're glad that one finally hit the ground
0: yes,
1: right there.
0: Absolutely.
1: Bring up a down, a third down, a big third down right here, and 13 now from the Trojan 45.
0: Ball on the left hash. Three receivers split wide to the right. Ledger Smothers will come in motion. Fake it to him. Now they're going to throw it to him in the flats. Smothers has the catch, but it's going to be a loss on the play of another 2 yards, and the Trojans are going to go three and out here.
1: Mm-hmm.
0: After
1: stop
0: a great field position, going to have to punt it away.
1: By number 12, Ryan Mose, and Decatur comes up with a three and out right here. That's a loss of a yard, fourth and 14, and it's punt time for Muscle Shoals.
0: So Lincoln Smothers will stay in there, averaging 32 yards per punt. He'll stay in there and punt it away.
1: Yeah, you ain't got anybody out. Here he comes.
2: Yeah, I started to say we're fixing to throw this.
0: Lincoln stands at his own 30. Returner for Decatur back at his own 25. They're going to kick it away from the returner. Oh, it takes a good bounce. At the 30, at the 25, still rolling. Inside the 20, inside the 19, inside the 18, all the way to the 17-yard line. And sort of kept it away from him right there, Clint, and got a good roll on it.
3: That was a great kick, and the wind was in his face, too. So the low liner kick bounced, and it rolled probably about 15 yards. Great kick.
0: Yeah, good point on the wind. He was kicking it right into the wind, but he didn't kick that one up in the air. Kept it low, and it got a good roll. And 39-yard punt for Lincoln Smothers. Decatur back out on the field. The Trojans on top, 7-0, with 4:15 to go here in the first. Three receivers for Decatur split wide to the left. Ball is on the right hash. Quarterback to throw. No, it almost got knocked out of his hands.
1: Yeah.
0: Corian Ricks was in the backfield as the quarterback let it go. Matter of fact, quarterback may have hurt his hand there as he tried to throw it through Corian Ricks. But Corian Ricks with the pass breakup, ball goes incomplete. We just feel like we may get one of these here in a second. We've been really close a couple of times. 4:11 to go here in the first, but there's been a couple of deflections. The Trojans have been all over.
1: Defensive coordinator Zach Mize dialing up a lot of pressure from that front seven right there, and that quarterback just doesn't have a lot of time to do anything with it.
0: And Jaden Kroom in the middle of the field, he's your safety. The corner on this side is B.A. Armstead. Quarterback to throw again.
1: Yeah.
0: He's going down. Just no time. And I tell you what we're doing. Coach, you're a defensive guy. We're just matching up in the secondary, and we're just bringing everybody
1: else. Everybody else is coming. It's like I told Coach Jones a minute ago. That pocket's just collapsing quickly, very quickly. And I said, Clint, I mean that defensive front seven's getting off the ball.
3: Yeah, they're playing great. You know, number 25, Ricks, he's just a sophomore. He's going to be a special player.
0: So third and 12 for Decatur. They have to take it all the way to the 27-yard line from their own 15. They're just going to play it safe, hand it off inside. The Trojans are there.
1: Yeah.
0: No gain. Maybe a half a yard. And Clint Reck, Zach Mize, is not very far from you there.
3: Yeah, he's
0: sort of
3: fired.
0: Yes, sir.
3: He is fired up. This defense is playing great tonight.
1: They are playing great. Brandon Armstead, number 10, B.A., and number 93, Nate Carter there with the assist. And, Clint, they just shutting the door on the Decatur offense.
3: Yeah, and we're going to get one of these punts, too. They've been putting a lot of pressure. He's standing right there at the goal line.
1: Yeah, this may be a good time to go get it.
0: That third down stop brought to you by Village Drug. Stop the flu. Get your flu shots at Village Drug. The punter for Decatur is Casey Justice. He stands inside his own five. Asher Freeman back near midfield. This is going to be a high punt. Freeman's going to come up and fair catch it at the 46-yard line. So the Trojans will start another drive in great field position. This one at the Decatur 46-yard line.
1: Real impressed with the eighth grader, Asher Freeman. He stepped up there and called for that fair catch and caught that ball with confidence.
0: That 31-yard punt for Decatur

0: And that was with the wind. The Trojans with the wind in their face here, still headed to the end zone to our left. We have 2:46 to play here in the first quarter. Trojans up 7-0. Ball in the middle of the field. Two receivers to the left. Ledger Smothers and Jordan Cole. One to the right. That's low. They're going to keep it on the ground. Davion Reynolds, first carry of the night. Davion Reynolds still on his feet. He's going to get to the 42-yard line. I think the Red Raiders thought they had him stopped back at the 45. Three more yards for Davion. Stretch, going to be a gain of four.
1: Stretch play to the left there, Tim. Stop maybe number 13, Kateris Morris. But it's a gain of four to bring up a second down and six for Muscle Shoals.
0: Quickly back at the line of scrimmage. Two receivers left, two to the right. Davion Reynolds flanks Smothers to the right. Reynolds has it straight ahead. Reynolds over the 40 to the 38-yard line. And this is going to be a third and short coming up for the Trojans.
1: Stop made by number 95, Jason Tennyson for Decatur. It was Reynolds at center. That's a gain of four. It'll bring up a third down and two at the Red Raider 38.
0: Blaze Luddington will line up at tight end to the left. Lincoln Smothers tries to get Decatur to jump. Now they go quick with a snap. We got a flag.
1: We jumped. I'm surprised I think it even caught the officials off guard.
0: False start against the Trojans. He clapped. They didn't move, and he looked to the sideline, and next thing I know, we're snapping it.
1: Yeah.
0: Trojans are probably fortunate.
1: Out of sync
0: that wasn't
1: on that
0: a
1: one.
0: Bigger
1: yeah,
0: loss.
1: Yeah, that's right. That's right. So a 5-yard penalty, Tim, instead of third and two, now we're at third and seven.
0: Back at the 43-yard line, again, you know, some of those just mental mistakes. Got to clean up. Two receivers to each side. Ball still on the left hash. A minute 25 to go here in the first. Trojans on top, 7-0. Smothers rolls right. Now he's going to take off. He's going to be close to a first down. I believe he's going to be a little bit short.
1: Yeah, it's number 95, Jason Tennyson, with the stop. Here comes the heavy bunch onto the field at 4th-and-1 at the Red Raider 37, and we're going heavy right
0: here.
1: Yeah,
0: the Trojans need the 36 for a first down. Fourth down coming up for the Trojan offense. Ball on the right hash. KD Houston in there, MJ in there. All on the right side. Smothers has his first down inside the 35 and on to the 34-yard line. Needed a yard, got three. That's a Coldwater Landscape first down.
1: Yeah, zero Deshaun Swoops and 95 Jason Tennyson with the stop of Lincoln Smothers not before the first down at the Red Raider 34.
0: Trojans will have to snap it one more time. Game clock is at 24. Play clock is at 20. Trojans lead 7-0 here, late stages, first quarter. Reynolds on the right side gets to the 30-yard line. That's a gain of four for Davion Reynolds, the team's leading rusher.
1: Stop made by number 99, Kevin Ware Jr. for Decatur. That was Reynolds at right tackle for a gain of four. It'll bring up second down and six, and Tim, that carry will bring us to the end of the first quarter.
0: We'll swap ends of the field when we come back. First play of the second quarter, Trojans will have it second and six from the Decatur 30-yard line. We'll be back in 60 seconds. 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
0: 12 minutes on the clock. New quarter here as we begin the second. Trojans now headed to the end zone to our right. Second and 6 from the Decatur 30. Ball on the right hash. 3 receivers left. Reynolds straight ahead. Stutter steps in the hole. Lowers his head. Still on his feet. Inside the 20. And all the way to the 17-yard line as that run by Davion Reynolds puts the Trojans in the Lister Hill Credit Union red zone.
1: Stop made by number 42, Jacob Marshall. And number 28, that's Titus Nance for Decatur. But not after Reynolds takes it to the Lister Hill Credit Union red zone, where it's first and 10 at the Red Raider 18. 17.
0: One receiver right, that's Jeremiah Lowe. Jordan Cole is in the slot to the left, and then wide left is Ledger Smothers. Reynolds going left. Has it, makes a man miss at the line of scrimmage, is spun forward inside the 15 to the 12-yard line. Goes Davion Reynolds.
1: Nice little run right there, Tim. He made a man miss right there at the line of scrimmage to get about 5 out of it. It'll bring up second down and 5. Ball looks to be at the Red Raider 12.
0: Ball in the middle of the field. Stacked receivers right, stacked receivers left. Reynolds behind Smothers. Claps the hand, has the snap. Straight ahead, Davion Reynolds spins at the goal line. He's in. Davion Reynolds from 12 yards out, and the Trojans make it 13-0 with 10:51 to play in the first half.
1: Clint Regg, that was a pretty good push by that offensive line.
5: It sure was. You know, we spread receivers out both sides. He just running up the middle. Offense did a great job. And, hey, he's running north and south. I'm telling you, he's going to get in that end zone.
6: Yeah, he sure is.
0: That house call brought to you by BG Homes, strong, affordable, manufactured homes built on a firm foundation. Another thing about that drive is we stayed between tackles most of that drive and was able
1: right
0: to get down. Ran right at him, no doubt about it. Mason McBride on for the PAT. Evan Jackson will put it on the tee at the 10-yard line. Lance Mosley will snap it. Good snap, good hold, good kick. 14-0, your new score from James F. Moore Stadium. The Trojans on top of Decatur, and Tony has our scoring drive numbers.
7: Yeah, that drive goes 46 yards on 8 plays. Reynolds with the 12-yard touchdown run. McBride with the PAT. Trojans lead 14-0 with 10:51 to go in the half.
0: Those scoring drive numbers brought to you by Tracy Black, First and Sold. Hometown teams, hometown dreams. 14-0, Trojans lead, getting set to kick it back away to Decatur. Trojan football would like to thank the following sponsors. The City of Muscle Shoals, Mayor and City Council. East Aviation, Representative Carrie Underwood. 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Mason McBride now kicking it from left to right. This will be a shorter kick, fielded at the 30. Straight ahead, the Trojans miss a tackle at the 35, and Decatur, the returner, gang tackle there, short of the 40. We'll see where they mark his forward progress, maybe the 37-yard line, and that's where Decatur will go to work. Christian Patterson with good coverage there, the first man to get there for the Trojans. First and 10 from Decatur.
1: It went back to the pooch kick
0: there. Yeah, it did. Short, a little shorter.
1: A little shorter kick right there. Probably the best field position, isn't it, Tony, for Decatur starting tonight?
0: Yeah, their own 37-yard line. Decatur with two receivers to the right, one to the left. Running back for Decatur in there, Devin Haley, 5'9 senior. The quarterback is Ridge Turner, a sophomore. Quarterback, going to keep it. Got some room to the 40, going to be near a first down. And that's sort of the read option. He kept it. He's going to have 10 yards.
1: That's their best play of the night.
0: Yeah,
1: he was
0: doubt.
1: The read option to the wide side of the field. And it was Perrier and Kroom on the stop from Muscle Shoals. They're going to mark him about a half a yard short. No, they moved him. They moved him, yeah. 10-yard gain.
0: Yep.

0: looked as though they were. They're going to move the chains. First down of the night, 40 Cater comes at the 10-minute mark of the second quarter, and now the Trojans are going to get in the neutral zone. Five penalties for the Trojans.
1: Tim, we talked about that.
0: Yeah.
1: Yeah, we've got to clean that up. We've got to be more clean on the what I call the non-effort penalties right there.
0: So first and five for Decatur. They have the football now in Trojan territory at the Trojan 48-yard line. 2 minutes gone here in the second quarter. And now Decatur is going to let us have it back.
1: Yeah, 72.
0: Yeah, the right tackle. He was one of the captains for Decatur. He came out of his stance, so it's going to go back to first and 10. The ball now back in Decatur territory at the 47-yard line. Nate Carter will check out for the Trojans. Covey Weekly will check in. Trojans showing a four-man front as Corian Ricks walks up here on the right side. Snap, they give it to the tailback. Haley hit in the backfield. Haley, if they could stop forward progress, it may be a loss of a yard. Maybe back to the line of scrimmage. We'll see where they mark it, but a ton of Trojans there. A lot of black helmets to the football.
1: 25, Corian Ricks, 0, Katie Houston, and several. They had a lot of help.
0: Yeah.
1: No gain on the play. Second down, 10. The ball is at the Red Raider 47-yard line.
0: Just over 9 minutes to go here in the first half. Trojans on top 14 to nothing. Receiver left, two to the right. Haley, the running back, stands to the right of Turney. Now quarterback loads up. Down the far side, battle for it. It goes incomplete. At the 30-yard line, B.A. Armstead is there to knock it away.
1: Has good coverage right there. Just one-on-one out there in the island is a 50-50 ball, and Armstead knocks it down. It'll bring up a third down and 10 now from the Red Raider 47.
0: Intended for Conley Davidson. Third down and 10 coming up for Decatur. They are 0-for-3 tonight on third down conversions. Defensively, the Trojans 15 of 51 coming in to tonight's game, 29%. Quarterback looks right, going to load up again. Same play. And this one is going to be intercepted.
1: Yep.
0: Is that Jaden Kroon?
1: Jaden Kroon.
0: From his safety position, it's almost like they baited the quarterback just a little bit.
1: Kind of a stop-and-go route right there. He kind of run by B.A. right there, but Kroon had deep coverage over the top, and he just sailed out from center field right there to make the catch, and that's a good – there's another turnover, forced turnover for that Trojan defense, Tim.
0: Plus five are the Trojans on the year, and when you look at the – turnover situation, that is seven interceptions on the year to go with three fumble recoveries. That's a total of 10.
1: Coach Myers got the defense playing tonight.
0: Trojans on the field offensively from their own 39-yard line. Davion Reynolds is going to be swarmed under into the backfield.
1: Yeah, a lot of penetration by Decatur right there on that carry. That was going to be a play there at right tackle, number 95. We've called his name a few times, Coach. That's Jason Tennyson, and that's going to be a loss of three, and it's second down and 13 at the 36.
0: Going back to the interception, did they think maybe man and we were in a zone over the top? Because I think the play before,
1: man. It looked like we were in cover two right there.
0: So after the loss, second and 13 coming up for the Trojans. Lincoln Smothers rolls left, has a man. That's Jeremiah Lowe at the 40. Shake and bake to the 45 before being corralled and pushed back. But forward progress to the 45, that's a gain of 7 yards. Check that, 6 yards. It's going to bring up third and four.
1: Stop maybe number 5, Casey Justice. Number 12, Ryan Mose. And it is a gain.
0: It's going to be a gain of eight.
1: It'll be third down and 5. Third and manageable for the Trojans here at the Trojan 45. Ball on the left hash.
0: Yeah, we were behind the stick. So that's an 8-yard gain. Trojans need 4 yards to the 49. Davion Reynolds straight ahead. Davion Reynolds is going to be extremely close. He needed the 49. They're going to give him the 49, and this will all depend on the spot.
1: Stop maybe 99, Kevin Ware Jr., and let's see what we got.
0: First down. Coldwater Landscape first down. They'll move the chains with just over 7 to go here in the first half. Trojans on top 14-0. They have it out near midfield with a new set of downs.
1: Yeah, knocking on the door here at the Trojan 49, 1st and 10.
0: Ball on the left hash, 2 receivers to the right. Now Keelan Jackson will motion left to right. Here comes Davion Reynolds to the right, following Keelan Jackson. He's going to get 2 yards into Decatur territory at the 49-yard line, 2nd and 8 upcoming.
1: From 49 to 49, yep. It was Reynolds at right end. Stop maybe number 5, Casey Justice. Gain of 2, 2nd down and 8 at the Red Raider 49.
0: Davion Reynolds, 5'9", 135-pound senior. Team's leading rusher, 346 yards on the year coming in. And 3 touchdowns. Reynolds again, straight ahead to the 45, on to the 44 goes Davion Reynolds. That's going to be a gain of 7 yards. No, check that, 5 yards. And it's going to bring up 3rd and 3, I should say.
1: Yeah, stop maybe number 10, Chandler Elliott for Decatur. 3rd and a manageable 3 for the Trojan offense.
0: From the 44, the Trojans need the 41 of Decatur. And Trojans are going to get this by way of penalty. Sort of return the favor here.
1: Yep.
0: Go on the hard count. Decatur jumps in the neutral zone. A free 5 yards for the Trojans. And that's going to be a Coldwater Landscape first down.
1: Take it any way we can get it.
0: Yep. Ball at the 39 now of Decatur. Clock is running. 5:50 to go here in the first half. Trojans lead 14-0. Trying to add to that here is the Trojans have the football in Decatur territory at the Red Raider 39-yard line. Ball in the middle of the field. Reynolds behind Smothers. They fake it to Reynolds. Smothers going to load up across the middle of the field.
1: He had him
0: and
1: overthrew.
0: He overthrew his brother. Inside the 10-yard line on a little post route, it goes incomplete.
1: Yeah, might have had to throw it a tick earlier than he wanted to. A little bit of pressure there by number 99, Kevin Ware. But they overthrew the junior Ledger Smothers on the post route right there. 2nd down, 10, ball at the Red Raider 39, scrimmaging from the middle of the field.
0: Incompletion will stop the clock at 5:28 to play here in the second quarter. Trojans lead 14-0. 2nd and 10 play. This time Reynolds has it. Left side, 1st down and more. Inside the 30, inside the 25, and all the way to the 24. And Clint, Davion Reynolds running with a little bit of purpose here in this first half.
2: Yeah, he's running between the tackles, and he's not going to be denied. You know, he runs north and south, like I said a while ago, and he's a hard runner. After contact, especially.
0: That's a Coldwater Landscape first down. Trojans chewing up some yardage again between tackles.
1: Yeah, I like it. Run the football.
0: Trojans knocking on the door of the Lister Hill Credit Union red zone. They have it at the Decatur 24-yard line. Trojans headed to the end zone to our right. We're inside 5 minutes to play here in the first half. 14-0, Trojans lead. 3 receivers left. None to the right. Smothers looks left. Drops it. He had it set up pretty. Yeah, actually, that was Jordan Cole that it went through his hands. They had up the wide receiver screen.
1: They had it blocked.
0: Set up nicely, but the Cole couldn't hang on to it.
1: Yeah, they had it blocked. A missed opportunity there. 2nd down, 10. Ball is at the Red Raider 24.
0: Incomplete pass stops the clock with 4:41 to go here in the first half. 3 receivers to the right. That's Smothers, Jeremiah Lowe, Jordan Cole. Davion Reynolds behind Lincoln Smothers. Ball in the middle of the field. Smothers to throw quick across the middle. He's complete. Near the 15-yard line is Jordan Cole. I think they'll mark him at the 16-yard line. It's going to be short of a first down by about 2 yards.
1: 3rd and 2. Cole on the slant route right there. Stop made by number 28. That's Titus Nance. And this is a big 3rd down play for the Trojan offense.
0: Trojans now inside the Lister Hill Credit Union red zone. With that completion to Jordan Cole, Trojans need 2 yards. They scrimmage from the Decatur 16. Reynolds has those 2 yards and more. Inside the 10, he's going to be near the 5-yard line. And again, another strong run by Davion Reynolds. A Coldwater Landscape first down inside the 10-yard line. The Trojans will have it first and goal from the Decatur 6.
1: Clint, I'm going to have to agree with

0: Him right there. I mean, old Reynolds is running with a purpose tonight.
1: Yeah, and after contact, I mean, he's hitting two or three players. It takes two or three to get him down. He's great job tonight.
2: So first and goal, the Trojans have it at the Decatur 6. Ball in the middle of the field. Why not? Give it to Davion Reynolds again. He's going to be near the goal line. He's going to be short. Maybe the one, Clint, where'd they mark
1: He's down at the one-yard line.
0: Stop maybe number 6, Latavian Sykes. For Decatur, it'll bring up second and goal from the Red Raider 1 yard line.
2: A gain of 5 for the senior running back, and I'd be shocked if he didn't get it
0: here. Yeah, let him put it in.
2: Clock running with just over 3 to go. Indeed, they give it to him. He lowers his head. He's in.
1: Touchdown.
2: The official's arms go in the air, as does a penalty well after the play. The touchdown will count. We'll check the flag here momentarily.
0: There's a couple of helmets on the ground.
2: But that house call brought to you by BG
1: Got
2: Homes.
1: Another flag. Got another
2: strong, affordable, manufactured homes built on a firm foundation.
1: It's going to be a personal foul in the end zone against Decatur down here. The second flag.
2: So, new score from James F. Moore Stadium. I'm assuming the touchdown will stand. It was after the play.
0: Both flags were.
2: They haven't put it on the scoreboard is the reason I'm waiting to update the score as they discuss it. Trojans have their extra point team out on the field. The clock is stopped with 3:05 to go here in the first half. The first penalty is against the Trojans. The second penalty is against Decatur. So those offset. As though it never happened.
3: Mason McBride.
2: So new score from James F. Moore Stadium. Trojans on top 20-0. McBride in to make this a 21-0 game with the extra point. Operation is smooth. Kick is up and through, and the Trojans lead Decatur here with 3:05 to go in the first half, 21-0. Tony has those scoring drive numbers for us.
4: Yeah, that drive, 12 plays, covered 61 yards. Reynolds doing a lot of the work there. He's at 14 carries right now for 81 yards in the game. 1 yard touchdown run there. PAT back McBride is good. Trojans lead 21-0 with 3:05 to go in the half.
2: Trojan football would like to thank the following sponsors: Champ Trucking LLC, Next Generation Dance, Civil Group and Moral Engineering, North Alabama Bone and Joint, Cook's Pest Control, Shows Family Chiropractic, Frank's Italian Restaurant, Singing River Toyota, and Fry Granite. Be sure to stick around at the half for the Southern Pride Pest Control Halftime Show. Of course, we'll visit with Emma James, head coach of our Lady Trojan Flag football program. Get Coach Basden coming out of the locker room. Of course, our hey, band
0: coach
2: will
0: Darden.
2: Be Coach Darden. Did I say Coach Basden? I made it a long time
0: yeah,
2: without saying that.
0: Yeah, I'm real proud of you.
2: Old
0: you
2: habits, made, old did. Habits die
0: yeah,
2: hard.
0: Deep right. into the season, we're going to give you a mulligan.
2: So Clint will be catching up with Coach Darden coming out of the locker room.
0: Do they really have to do that?
2: So the officials are going to – maybe off. There was an extra one.
0: Maybe there was another penalty. They did say offsetting. Well,
2: so the official with the football has walked off 15 yards against Decatur. So Mason McBride, if the way it is now, is going to be able to kick it.
0: Oh, now they just said a penalty is called on the Decatur bench.
2: Okay, so there was a penalty flag even, we missed.
0: Yeah.
2: After,
0: well
2: the PAT, after the PAT. And obviously a timeout has been called here on the field. We'll take one with them. 3:05 to go here in the first half. Trojans on top, 21-0. We'll be back in 30 seconds. 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
2: Back at James F. Moore Stadium, Muscle Shoals and Decatur, homecoming 2026 for the Trojans. Trojans on top 21-0. Mason McBride actually able to kick it off in Decatur territory following that unsportsmanlike conduct penalty, and he's going to kick it in the end zone. It's going to be a touchback aided by that 15-yard penalty. And Decatur will have it first and 10 from their own 20-yard line. No time off the clock. Still 3:05 to play here in the first half. Trojans lead at 21-0. And really the story tonight has been the ground game. You know, we talked about being balanced coming in, but Trojans have found something in the run game.
0: Yeah, in between the tackles. Coming off the ball and running it in between the tackles and the defense. Defense played real well.
2: So first and 10 for Decatur, tight formation. They do have one receiver split to the right. Running back flanks the quarterback to the right. He'll take it. Haley, the ball is out, and the Trojans have it.
0: Another turnover.
2: Yep. Of the night, that's Nate Carter.
0: Nate Carter, who
2: got the fumble recovery. And the Trojans are set up nicely at the Decatur 15. The Trojans now plus six in the turnover margin. An interception tonight, Jaden Kroom. Fumble recovery, Nate Carter.
0: Clint Reck, that defense has come to play tonight.
1: Yeah, great penetration. Running back got stopped at the line. He just lost the ball. Trojans ball.
2: Yeah, this drive is actually going to start inside the Lister Hill Credit Union red zone. So with 3 minutes to play here in the first half, Trojans set up nicely to try to add to this 21-0 lead. Trojans will scrimmage from the Decatur 16-yard line in the middle of the field. Brady Claunch, Elam Cox, Owen Porch, TJ Wilson, and Griff Hollis. That's your offensive line from left to right. Gage Warren takes it. Gage Warren over on the left side goes inside the 15 to the 13-yard line. That'll be a gain of 3 for the junior running back.
0: Yeah, Gage Warren at left tackle. It is a gain of 3. Second down, 7. Host of Red Raiders over on that right defensive side making the stop. And Trojans trying to get a push, looking to extend this lead.
2: Trojans go back to the stacked receivers. 2 on the near side. 2 on the left side. 2nd and 7 play. Warren again. This time tries to get to the edge. He's going to get inside the 10. He's still on his feet. Inside the 5.
0: Wow, what a
2: and
0: run.
2: Near the goal line. And I'll be honest with you, Clint. I thought Gage Warren was going to be back here somewhere around the 10-yard line. And he made his way all the way to the 3.
1: Yeah, we've got 2 hard-running running backs. Both of them run downhill. Offensive line did a great push, but he got a lot of that on his own.
2: Yeah,
0: he did, Clint. What they're trying to do with that double-stack receivers, they're really spreading the field, spreading the defense out, and then handing it off and letting the running backs find the seam. And that's just a great run by Warren.
2: Warren will stay in there at running back. Warren will have it. Warren, near the goal line, did he get in?
0: Nope. They pointed to the they're going to call him down inside the 1. Clint, you think?
2: Did the ball come out?
1: I believe the ball come out. Decatur's saying they've got it, but let's see if they call him down. It's a discussion out here at the goal line.
0: The referee on the far side pointed to the ground like he was down.
2: So I thought he may have even – the ball maybe broke the plane, but they're going to say no. Fortunately, the Trojans are going to retain possession, and the ball, Clint, inside the 1?
1: Yeah, inside the 1.
0: Second down and goal from the 1. Yep, it's going to line up run a regular O right here.
2: So inside the 1 on 2nd down, Gage Warren walks in, standing up. Gage Warren with the touchdown. He had one last week. He's got one tonight. And the Trojans now lead 27-0 with 1:32 to go here in the first half. Trojans take advantage of those turnovers and took the fumble and was able to punch it in the end zone. That's a big score right here before half.
0: Yeah, and we get the ball coming out. So if we can shut them down right here, we're in good shape.
2: McBride on for the PAT. He's 3 of 3 tonight. Came in 13 of 14 on the season. Mosley the snapper.

0: flag.
1: And we've got a flag. Maybe Decatur offsides on the far side, or maybe it's motion against the Trojans, I guess, if it's the guy in the middle. We'll see what they call.
0: Oh, delay a game on Decatur on the defense. So they're either clapping or calling the snap count out.
1: It's not a
0: something.
1: Call you see very often.
0: Not very often.
1: And to be honest with you, most of the time these penalties on the extra point, a lot of times the other team will just decline it because you get to snap it from the three again, which you're accustomed to doing. The Trojans actually take the penalty.
0: Yeah.
1: But nonetheless, McBride to kick it again. This time the Jackson will put it down at the 8.5-yard line. Ooh, bad snap.
0: Oh, bad snap.
1: Got away from Jackson and not going to get the PAT. So
0: that could have.
1: That actually helped Decatur.
0: Yeah, it really got us out of sync right there.
1: Yeah, the snap was not very good at all. And Evan Jackson, there was nothing he could do to try to get it, to try to save it.
0: He did all he could do, scoop it up and try to get in there.
1: 27-0. New score from James Elfmore Stadium, 132 to go here in the first half. We'll take a 30-second timeout. 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
1: 92 seconds. That's all that's left of the first half. Trojans on top, 27-0. Mason McBride to kick it back to the Red Raiders, and this is going to be fair caught inside the 20 at the 18-yard line, and Clint can't ask for much better than that.
0: That's great execution.
4: Yeah, that's a great kick. He's placing the ball well tonight. Great coverage.
1: So no return with the fair catch. Decatur will have it inside their own 20 with a minute 32 to go. I mentioned the Southern Pride Pest Control halftime show. Be sure to stick around for that as we're going to visit with Emma James, Lady Trojan Flag football head coach, having a great inaugural season. We'll visit with her. We'll talk about the homecoming court, look at some first half stats, all that and more coming up on the Southern Pride Pest Control halftime show. First and 10 for Russell, Decatur, I should say, and they're going to leave it with the running back. And again, just a tackle for a loss back at the 16-yard line.
0: Brianni Jones, Corey, and Ricks on the stop. Loss of three, second down, 13. And did Decatur take a timeout?
1: Maybe. I think Muscle Shoals actually took a timeout.
0: They pointed, this one over here pointed the wrong way.
1: So timeout with 1:21 to go here in the first half. And Clint, really, the defensively, we're just dominating the line of scrimmage here against that offensive line of Decatur. Just not a lot of places for them to run the football.
4: No, and like I talked in the break, I haven't had to move. I mean, Decatur has to move the ball past their 35 or 40 yard line. I think maybe one play.
1: Yeah,
0: they had one good really play dominant. On the zone read.
4: Yeah, one good play on the quarterback keeper, but that's about it.
1: Yeah, two positive plays Tony just mentioned for Decatur tonight out of 15. So a lot of negative numbers this Trojan defense is putting up here so far. Trojans, two timeouts remaining, may try to stop it, get Decatur to punt it away, and get the ball back right before half. Trojans do get the second half kickoff. Trojans on top 27-0. 1:21 to play. Two receivers to the right for Decatur from their own 16-yard line. High snap. Quarterback has it straight ahead to Devin Haley, and he's going to be wrapped up maybe a yard or two, and another quick timeout for Muscle Shoals.
0: Corey and Ricks, number 25 on the stop. No gain on the play, third down 13, and another Trojan timeout.
1: Yeah, quick timeout, stop the clock, 1:10 to go.
5: Shoals Animal Hospital.
1: It'll be third and long. Go ahead.
4: Corian's a sophomore. He's playing a lot bigger than a sophomore.
1: That's right. Yeah, Corian Ricks, 6'3", 190-pound sophomore, came in with 21 tackles on the season. But, yeah, he's been outstanding. Actually started in the secondary and as a freshman. Mm-hmm. And, you know, with his frame – and his body and strength, they had to move him closer to the line of scrimmage.
0: Yeah, he's really gotten bigger over the last year.
1: No doubt. So both teams huddle on their respective sides. I would expect if the Trojans can get Decatur stopped here, they would use their third and final timeout. It is third and 12. Decatur has it at their own 17-yard line. They need the 29-yard line for a first down. 70 seconds to go here in the first half. Decatur 0-4 on third down conversion so far. Quarterback on a little reverse. This may be a double pass. In some trouble. Back near the goal line. That should be intentional.
0: That's got to be grounding.
4: It's got to be.
0: 72 doesn't count out there.
1: They pitched it to a receiver to make it look like a reverse.
0: It's going to be an end-around pass. Try to throw it.
4: That saved him about, 10, 12 yards?
1: Yeah. Well, and it saved the Trojans a timeout, too.
0: Exactly. Yeah. The incomplete pass.
1: The incomplete pass will stop it with 103. That third down stop brought to you by Village Drug. Stop the flu. Get your flu shots at Village Drug. Decatur will have to punt it away. The punter will stand at his own 5-yard line.
4: This is a different punter.
1: Yeah, they have a different punter. They changed punters for this one. Freeman back near the 45.
0: Ooh, could have got that.
1: It's a low line drive. The Trojans are going to get away from it. It's not going to make it to the Decatur 40. So the Trojans, with 54 seconds in a timeout, have it at the Decatur 39-yard line following Decatur's 22-yard punt. So the Trojan offense, with 54 seconds to work here, will begin this drive from the Decatur 39. Trojans now with their sixth possession. Four of them in Decatur territory. From the Decatur 39, first pass complete. Blaze Luddington with a big catch just down the seam.
0: Wow.
1: All the way to the 20-yard line. It's a Coldwater Landscape first down.
0: Trojans didn't hurry up, Mo. That stop maybe 28. Titus Nance. Trojans on the move right at the Lister Hill Credit Union red zone.
1: Clock moving again after the chains. Down to 40 seconds. Quick throw out in the plants is Jeremiah Lowe. And he's going to be pushed out of bounds. Indeed, they will stop the clock with 36 seconds to go. Trojans still have that timeout remaining. Just a little quick pass to Jeremiah Lowe. Only a yard, but the Trojans do have it inside the Lister Hill Credit Union red zone with 36 seconds to go. From the Decatur 19, Trojans also have a timeout in their pocket. Three receivers left, one to the right. Davion Reynolds to the left of Smothers. Smothers rolls to the left, looking, still looking. Now he's going to go back across his body. Intercepted. Intercepted at the goal line by Decatur, and that was back to the middle of the field.
0: And rolling to his left and having to throw back across his body back into the middle of the field, and the safety was hanging right there watching it, you know, everywhere he was going right there. Yeah, probably should have ate that one, took it on.
1: Well, I actually thought he got so close to the line of scrimmage, I thought he was going to run it. And I thought, even with the throw, I thought he might have been a penalty beyond the line of scrimmage. But it was very close. But the interception at the goal line with 29 seconds to go. Trojans on top, 27-0. But Decatur, if they choose, can kneel this one out.
0: He's going to have to.
1: Their quarterback, they have it at the five, maybe the four. Yeah, they're going to run it straight ahead. A little bit of room for Haley out near the 10.
6: Oh, number 21.
1: Yeah, I think they're going to let the clock run. It's they run for Haley is out over the 10 to the 11-yard line. It's a gain of 8. We're down to 5 seconds, and I don't think Decatur is going to snap it again. Cool. Indeed, that will be the last play of the first half. A good first half for the Trojans as they will take a 27-0 lead to the locker room. Be sure to stay with us. When we come back, we'll visit with Coach Emma James, head coach of our girls flag football program. We'll listen in on the Muscle Shoals High School homecoming performance. We'll look at some stats, catch up with Coach Darden coming out of the locker room, all that coming up on the Southern Pride Pest Control Halftime Show after this 2-minute timeout. You're tuned to the original home of Trojan Athletics, 100.1 WLAY.
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1: 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Trojans on top here at the half, 27-0. We're joined here in the Trojan Football Radio broadcast booth by Emma James, head coach, Lady Trojan Flag Football. And before we get into this incredible inaugural season that you and these ladies are having, let's sort of go back to the beginning and just talk about the first time you know, this idea was pitched to you about starting this flag football program, your initial thoughts, and some things that took place before the official announcement was ever made.
11: I think it kind of started with some of the girls. They had seen some of the schools around us in North Alabama that had teams, and so they became interested in it. And I think a few of them went to Dr. Davis and just kind of asked to get it going, and he stepped on it, and he's been very supportive ever since, but he kind of got the ball rolling with that. And so he called me in his office towards the end of the school year, and he was like, hey, do you want to coach flag football? And I was like, yeah, that might be fun. And so he kind of talked me into it, and I'm very appreciative he did, because it's been a lot of fun.
1: Well, and obviously a lot goes into starting a new sports program, and you've sort of talked about it. It makes sense that really it needs to be initiated by people who have interest. But just talk about the things you've had to do to get it going, building a roster. Just talk about that process a little bit.
11: Well, like I said, it started, the girls are already interested. Yeah. So we had a very good turnout at tryouts when we had them in the spring. And so kind of what we did at tryouts was everybody played every role because these girls, they had never played flag football before. So, like, all these other sports they had been playing, they kind of – they've been playing it since they were young, so they knew what they could do. And so when we had tryouts, like, we did – everybody snapped the ball. Everybody punted the ball. Everybody threw. Everybody caught. And so it was just trying to find the athletes that could fill those roles. And tryouts were great, and I hope that the next tryouts we get some more kids who see that these are having fun.
6: That
11: and
6: sort of grow the program.
11: It's kind
6: of,
11: Yeah.
1: Now, you obviously have experience coaching multiple sports. Just talk about flag football a little bit. Talk about that learning curve, if any, that you had, that you went through to get our girls prepared to play at obviously a pretty high level.
11: Right. Well, you know, growing up in the South, everybody watches football.
1: Yeah.
11: So you kind of have this idea of what it's going to be like, but flag is a whole lot different than tackle.
1: Yeah.
11: Just, and that's kind of something that surprised me a little bit at the beginning, I guess. But just me and Coach Jill Green, we just kind of sat down and just had to really read the rule book and just kind of figure out what we're doing. But it's been fun trying to learn this new sport, and the kids have enjoyed learning, and they've done a great job of showing up to practice every day, just ready to learn and grow. So we're appreciative of that as well.
1: Before we get into this, you know, this first home game and a huge win, let's just talk a little bit about the year so far, where we are from the beginning of the year, and, you know, our record, and even, you know, your team, some of your strengths and some of your things you might need to improve on. But just talk a little bit about this team.
11: Well, starting at the beginning in June, it was kind of slow starting just because they didn't know what they were doing pretty much. But then they worked hard all summer, and then we started playing games, and it was good, but it's still, you could tell they didn't have a lot of experience doing it just because they'd never been in a game situation before. And so just the more games we've played, I've kind of seen them get a little bit more comfortable with it.
1: Yeah.
11: And so that's been fun to watch. Just, I think they're having a little bit more fun now than they did at the beginning, just because they're not as confused and lost.
1: Yeah,
11: they kind of know what they're doing. But and they're still learning. I mean, every game we figure something else out that we didn't know before, and that's just part of it. But they've just really grown since the first game.
1: Quick learners. They've picked up on a lot in a short amount of time. We're at the half. The Trojans on top of Decatur after the first two quarters by a score of 27-0, visiting with varsity flag football coach Emma James. Let's go back to September the 22nd. First home flag football game here inside James F. Moore Stadium. Just take us through that buildup, the game itself, and then even the postgame.
11: Well, the pregame and the postgame, I've never set up a football field before for a game, so I had no clue what I was doing. So the football coaches, they've been such a big help. And so, like, Nathan Berryman came out here, and he was like, all right, we need to do this, we need to do this. And they've really helped us. But then that first football game, we didn't really know what to expect, but we had a good crowd. We had a student section down there. The kids loved that. And it's kind of one of those things where when you're coaching in a game, you get so focused that you don't really see the things around you. And I remember just standing on the sidelines, and you could hear the kids behind us. And I turned, and there was a whole student section.
1: Yeah,
11: so that was
1: awesome.
11: That was really good for our girls to see, just to have that support.
1: And the game itself was a very good game.
11: It was.
1: We hosted Decatur, and I think 14-6. Was it even overtime game maybe?
11: No.
1: Okay.
11: But it was 14.
1: 14-6. I think Prentice Fowler scored a big touchdown in that one, but so a big win. And then most recently, that was back on September 22nd, but a big win over Florence this past week. Just talk a little bit about that game and how that game played out. Of course, that was played over at Florence.
11: I know
1: they have a good team.
11: They do.
1: Yeah.
11: They have a very good team. It's just the whole Muscle Shoals Florence rivalry. That's going to be big no matter what sports playing. That's just going to be a big game. And so our kids got there, and they just left it all out on that field. I mean, there'd be
1: times
11: Florence would be driving down the field, and you'd see one of our girls just full-out dive to make a flag pull.
1: Yeah.
11: And so I don't know if it's just that rivalry that they come, and they just have
1: brings
11: a little bit more
1: the
11: spunk
1: best
11: in them.
1: Everybody,
11: yeah. But that was a high-intense game, and it was just fun to be a part of.
1: Now, let's look ahead a little bit, not only to the near future and the rest of the season, but also sort of your vision for the program. So talk a little bit about what lays ahead for the rest of this year and then what you see down the road.
11: Starting next week, we're going to have an off week next week.
1: Okay.
11: So no games next week. But then October 20th and the 22nd, so that's a Tuesday and a Thursday, are both home games.
6: Okay, awesome.
11: And so we'll play Florence on the 20th, and then we'll have Columbia on the 22nd. And then we'll have one more game after that at Mae Jemison, and that'll wrap up our season. But we've had a great season so far, and I'm looking forward to the years to come. We've got girls coming up in the middle school, and even in the sixth grade group, they've got little rec flag football teams that have been playing. So we just really hope that this first group is laying a good foundation for what's coming up.
1: So before I let you go, I'll just give you a second to mention, the ones that have helped you and been – you mentioned Coach Berryman and some of the varsity coaches, but just anybody else that sort of helped you along the way with your team.
11: Well, Jill Green, we've just kind of been in this together since the beginning, just learning and growing and trying our best to coach these girls. So I appreciate her. And I mentioned Dr. Davis, him getting this started. I appreciate him. But I also want to give a shout out to Zach Mize.
1: Okay.
11: Because in May, when me and Coach Green first started getting this going, we went down there and Coach Miles took us in the meeting room and we sat down. Me and Coach Green just had our little notepads and we sat down and Zach was drawing stuff on the board and pulling up game film, and he has just really been helping. Any questions we've had, he's answered them without any hesitation. So we're just really, of all the football coaches, everybody's just been a huge help.
1: Well, Zach Mize is a good resource. He obviously does a great job on Friday nights, and I know you appreciate his help that he's given you. Hey, I appreciate you stopping by.
11: Thank you for having me.
1: And appreciate a great job. Congratulations on a great beginning with our flag football program, and best of luck the rest of the way.
11: Thank you.
1: Stopping by. Emma James, head coach, Lady Trojan flag football program. We're here at the half. Trojans on top, 27-0. We'll be back in 3 minutes. 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
1: Back at the stadium, we are at the half. The Trojans lead 27-0 here after the first two quarters. It is homecoming here in Trojan country. Would like to mention the homecoming court is Ava Whitlock, Gracie Tedder, Audrey Southern, Addie Shores, Palin Scott, Kendall Rhodes, Annie Lane, Kara Davison, third alternate, Shaylee Skipworth, second alternate, Josie Austin, first alternate, Harmony Malone, and congratulations to the 2026 homecoming queen, Muscle Shoals High School, Kendall Wan. Homecoming festivities taking place out on the field. Of course, we're recognizing the classes of 67 1977, 87, 97, 2007, and 2017. Just a reminder, airtime for Trojan football each week is 6:15. 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

0: Of course, James F. Moore Stadium. Trojans trying to get their 73rd win out of the last 80 here inside James F. Moore Stadium. In the last 16 years, this place has been very good to the home team over the years, and Trojans trying to add to that streak tonight, off to a good start as they lead 27-0 here at home on homecoming over the Decatur Red Raiders. We'll take another timeout here on the Southern Pride Pest Control halftime show. When we come back, we'll try to catch up with Coach Darden coming out of the locker room. Tony will have some first half stats for us, all that and more after this 3-minute timeout. 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
3: Back at the stadium here at the half, the Trojans on top 27-0, getting ready for the start of the third quarter. Clint Reck has caught up with head coach Michael Darden coming out of the locker room. Clint?
4: Coach, big area game up 27-0 at halftime. Trojans really playing tough defense tonight.
5: Yeah, they're getting back in attack mode and flying around, and that's what we preached all week in practice. I was proud we got to finish the right way in the second half.
4: All right, back to you. Good game. See you in the second half.
3: Hey, appreciate it, Clint. Nice job. Let's check in with Tony for some first half numbers.
6: At 4 hour, Muscle Shoals Trojans, 6 offensive possessions, rushed the ball 23 times for 128 yards, 6 of 10 passing for 46, total 174 yards there in the first half. Trojans were penalized 5 times for a total of 25 yards, 10 first downs. We were 3 of 5 on third down efficiency, 1 of 1 on fourth down, did have the

0: one turnover there late, the interception there at the end zone. Punted one time for 39 yards. One explosive play there early in the game by Warren for 20 yards. Reynolds finished first half, 14 carries, 81 yards, two touchdowns for him. For Decatur, our defense has really been putting it to them. Seven offensive possessions for them, 13 rushes for negative 8 yards, 0 of 5 passing. So a total of negative 8 in the first half there for Decatur. Red Raiders penalized 6 times for 40 yards. They had one first down, 0 of 5 on third down efficiency, 2 turnovers, the Kroom interception, and the Carter fumble recovery. They punted 4 times for an average of 28 yards, 0 explosive plays.
1: We'll take our final break of the half as we wrap up tonight's edition of the Southern Pride Pest Control Halftime Show. The Trojans lead 27-0. Third quarter coming up from Muscle Shoals. 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
7: Let's go back to the stadium for more Trojan football.
1: Welcome back, everyone, as we're getting set for the start of the third quarter. Trojans will begin the quarter with the football. Decatur will have to kick it away. Trojans on top, 27-0. And, Brian, looking at the first half moving to the second half, you and I talked a little bit off air. We got to clean up some of these penalties. I forgot our penalty numbers, but too many.
8: Too many.
1: A lot of mental mistakes. 5 for 25. Not a lot of big ones, but still. In some games, those can really hurt you. We got to get that cleaned up.
8: Got to clean it up.
1: We'll see if the Trojans can get some of those things corrected here in the second half. Decatur's Getting set to kick it away, Emmanuel Maldonado, 6 foot senior, will be kicking it from left to right. Back deep for the Trojans, Davion Reynolds and Kyron King. Both of those stand at the 18-yard line. Waiting to get 12 minutes put on the clock. It's on there, and Maldonado has the football on the tee. From the right hash, Maldonado. It'll be short. It'll be Ledger Smothers from the 29. Heads to the right. He's got the corner at the 40, at the 45, and close to midfield goes Ledger Smothers. I think he's going to be just a touch shy of midfield. But nonetheless, the Trojans will have great field position to start this third quarter.
8: At pretty much good field position the whole first half. Starts good here at the Muscle Shoals 49, just a tick shy of the 49 right there as we start this second half in great field position.
1: Ball on the right hash. Lincoln Smothers will line up in the shotgun. Davion Reynolds will start the second half at running back. Keelan Jackson lines up as a wing to the left. Now he'll motion to the right. Stack receivers to the left. Straight ahead. Davion Reynolds lowers his head, goes inside Decatur territory to the 44-yard line. That's a gain of 7 yards. It's going to bring up second and 3.
8: Yeah, Reynolds at left tackle, stop made by 42 as Jacob Marshall and 22, Katorian Lynch. It's a gain of 8. Second down 2, ball in the middle of the field at the Red Raider 43.
1: Two receivers left. That's Ledger Smothers and J-Lo. Again, Reynolds at center has a big hole into the secondary before he's ever touched. He's inside the 30 to the 27-yard line. That's another Coldwater Landscape first down.
8: Clint Reck, that offensive line just having its way right now.
9: Absolutely. And, you know, after the yards after contact, he lowered his head.
1: He sure did.
9: Got 3 or 4 extra yards.
1: Initiated contact did Davion Reynolds.
9: Yes.
1: Ball at the 27-yard line. Trojans moving to the end zone to our left. Just underway here in the second half. Trojans trying to add to a 27-0 lead. Reynolds again. Stutter steps at the line of scrimmage. Lowers his head again and bulls his way close to another Coldwater Landscape first down. Clint, did he get it?
9: Absolutely. Down here to the
1: 16-yard line. That may have been a gain of 11 for Davion.
8: Again, that offensive line really reestablished that line of scrimmage right there.
1: Brady Clunch. Owen Porch is the center. Jacobs will line up at tight end to the left. Actually, we're overloaded to the right. We have a tackle over. Again, Reynolds right at center. He's going to be inside the 15 to the 12-yard line. Close to 5 yards for Davion.
8: Stop made by number 90. That's Johan Almazan on the stop for Decatur. Gain of 4, 2nd and 6. Ball is at the Red Raider 12.
1: Just over 2 minutes gone here in the third quarter. This drive started at the Trojan 49-yard line. The Trojans now in the Lister Hill Credit Union red zone at the Decatur 12. Two receivers stacked to the top of the formation. That's J-Lo and Ledger Smothers. Keelan Jackson will motion to the left. Reynolds goes right, eyes it back to the left, goes inside the 10 to the 7-yard line. It's going to be close to a first down. I think he's going to be a yard short.
9: About a yard short.
8: Yep, that's what it looks like right there. There's somebody coming in there and taking some control right there. That was number 5.
1: Yeah, Keelan Jackson.
8: Keelan Jackson doing a little refereeing himself out there.
1: Yeah, J-Lo got tied up with a defender and had a little trouble getting separated. Keelan Jackson
8: helping him out.
1: Gave him a hand. 3rd and 1 coming up from inside the 10 for the Trojans. Davion Reynolds in the end zone, standing up from 7 yards out. And the Trojans take the opening drive of the second half and stick it in the end zone.
8: That's what you're supposed to do, ending. Absolutely.
10: Come out of the locker room, establish yourself, take it down the field and score.
1: Yeah, everything on the ground, everything Davion Reynolds.
10: Pretty much between the tackles.
1: Yep. You're exactly right. Most of them between the guards.
10: Yeah, that's right.
1: Mason McBride on for the PAT to try to make this a 34-0 lead. Snap is perfect this time. Hold is good. Kick is good. 34-0, your new score. 8:47 to play in the third quarter. Opening drive of the third quarter. Trojans put in the end zone. Tony has those scoring drive numbers for us.
0: Yeah, that drive covered 51 yards, six plays, all Reynolds. Capped it off with the 7-yard touchdown run. Reynolds now 20 carries, 132 yards, three touchdowns on the night for him. PAT by McBride is good. Trojans lead 34-0 with 8:47 to go in the third.
1: That Trojan scoring drive recap brought to you by Tracy Black of First and Soul. Trojan football would like to thank the following sponsors: Skyler Scoops, Fuller Services, Sky Zone in Florence, Shoals Pest Control, the Franks Agency, Gina Clark, Southern Gym, Grace Life Church of the Shoals, Spartan Stones, the Gridiron Gals, Stone River Jewelers, Hadrian, Sublime Hair Studios, Redemption Shoals, Dynamic Dentistry, and Publix Supermarkets. Mason McBride, with the right foot, will drive it inside the 20 to the 19. Caught there. Going left, the Trojans are there, and they will wrap up and tackle number 14, Antonio Baker.
10: Yeah, the first one to get there was number 6, Kyron King, and he had a lot of help to get him on the ground right there. First and 10, Decatur's first series of the second half will begin at about the Red Raider 20.
1: Davion Reynolds, another rushing touchdown.
10: Now they move it up to the 21.
1: 34-0, the Trojans lead. 8:38 to play here in the third quarter. First and 10 for Russellville at the 20. I'm sorry, Decatur from their own 21-yard line. Devin Haley with the football off the handoff. Maybe a yard for Haley, and that's it.
10: At center, number 22, Briani Jones with the stop. Gain of one, Tim. Second down, 9.
1: Again, nice job up front. Nate Carter will check out. Kylan Weekly will check in. Decatur will send a man wide right and wide left. B.A. Armstead out here matched up at this corner position.
10: Boom.
1: B.A. Armstead with the tackle. The pass was complete to Conley Davidson, but Armstead was there immediately. It's going to be a gain of 3. It's going to bring up third and 6.
10: Closed. B.A. closed fast to take that tackle right there in the open field. Yeah, it's a gain of 3. It'll bring up a 3rd down and 6 at the Red Raider 25.
1: B.A. plays a lot bigger than he is.
10: Yeah.
1: 5'6",
10: 150. Plays about 6 foot.
1: Yes, he does. Two receivers left, one to the right for Decatur on a 3rd and 6 play. Quarterback looking. Quarterback going down. Inside the 15, forward progress. They're going to mark at the 17?
10: Wow. Yeah, they got
1: as a quick whistle.
10: Very generous, Clint, on that one.
11: I had him about the 13.
1: Yeah, that was a mercy whistle.
10: Dave Perrier, the first to arrive, he had a lot of company with him on that ride. It's a loss.
1: Officially a loss of 8 yards.
10: Yeah.
1: That 3rd down stop brought to you by Village Drug. Stop the flu and get your flu shot at Village Drug. It's going to bring up 4th and 14. Decatur to punt it away. Asher Freeman back near midfield.
10: Ooh.
1: Short punt. Freeman's going to get away from it. It's going to take a Decatur roll into Trojan territory. It'll finally stop rolling at the Trojan 40-yard line. A good punt for Decatur. It ended up being a 43-yard punt. Half of that come from the roll. But the Trojans will have it.
10: Like the first group's going back.
1: Yep, defense got off the field. offensively the Trojans.

0: Trojans have it at their own 40, still operating toward the end zone to our left. 6.5 to play here in the third quarter. 34-0 your score. Trojans led 27-0 at half. Gage Warren, your running back. Balanced formation, two receivers right and two to the left. Out of the pistol, Warren straight ahead. Now he's going to bounce it left at the 45 and be cut down at the 48-yard line. That's going to be a gain of 8 yards for the junior running back.
1: Yeah, number 10, Chandler Elliott, ran him down from behind, not after an 8-yard Gage Warren run. Second down, 2, ball at the Muscle Shoals 48.
0: Two receivers left, two to the right. Warren again. Behind Smothers in the pistol. And the Trojans are going to get a pre-snap penalty here.
1: Yeah, it'll back it up 5. Second down now and about 7.
0: Yeah, you go on the hard count and you end up getting your own players to flinch. So 2nd and 7, ball back at the 43-yard line. Trojans need midfield for a first down. 2nd down play, Smother, straight drop. Looking, got time. Now he'll roll to the right. Still looking. Has a man at the 40 incomplete. That was J-Lo. He had time, just couldn't find an open receiver. It's going to bring up 3rd and 7.
1: Pretty good coverage by the Decatur secondary on that play. Basically just threw it away right there. 3rd down 7 coming up from the Trojan offense from its own 43-yard line.
0: Trojans are 4 of 6 on 3rd down conversions tonight.
1: He's spreading the field again there, Clint.
0: Yeah, stacked receivers, 2 wide right, 2 wide left. Now they change the play. Play clock goes inside 10 seconds. Lincoln has it. Going to keep it. Lincoln at midfield. He's going to have his first down.
1: He got it.
0: He needed 7 yards. He got 8. That's a Coldwater Landscape first down.
1: Read option. Nice read by the senior quarterback, Lincoln Smothers. He's over midfield into Red Raider territory at the 49.
0: Clock moving as we near the 5-minute mark. Indicator territory at the 49. Straight ahead, Gage Warren has a hole. He's going to be near the 40-yard line. A gain of 8 for Gage Warren.
1: Stop made by 10. Number 10, Chandler Elliott. And number 22, Katorian Lynch for Decatur. It'll bring up a 2nd down and 2. And Tim, Decatur's got a player down.
0: Yeah, injury timeout. He's up on his feet. He may have to hobble off, but they will stop the clock momentarily with 4:50 to go here in the third quarter. 34-0. Trojans lead. The Trojans have it 2nd and short at the Decatur 41-yard line. Moving to the end zone to our left. Now the officials calling the Trojans back out on the field. Injured player made his way over to the far sideline. Trojans will line up 2 receivers right. That's J-Lo and Keelan Jackson. 2 to the left, Jordan Cole and Ledger Smothers. Gage Warren, your running back. Smothers looking. Now he's flushed out of the pocket. Rolls to the right. Now he'll take off. He's at the 35. He's run out of bounds near the 30-yard line. Plenty of room and yardage for a Coldwater Landscape first down. The Trojans will have it 1st and 10 near the Decatur 30.
1: Good decision there by the senior quarterback. Tuck it, run a lot of real estate out there on the wide side of the field. Took it for the first down.
0: Gain of 10 from the 31 of Decatur. Warren straight ahead, big hole. Now he'll angle to the left, 25, 30, or 20, I should say, inside the Lister Hill Credit Union red zone goes Gage Warren. They'll mark him at the 18, I think, but it's enough for another Coldwater Landscape first down.
1: 0, Deshaun Swoops saves the touchdown for Decatur.

0: inside the 20 to the Red Raider 18.
1: Inside 4 minutes to go here in the third. Trojans lead 34-0, but threatening again. This time Smothers is going to keep it. Pitches it out to Jordan Cole. Jordan Cole struggling for yardage, maybe a yard to the 17, and that's about it.
0: RPO into the boundary over here. Just didn't have a lot of real estate to work with on that play. Did gain a yard. Second down, 9 from the 17.
1: Ledger, Smothers, Jordan Cole will stay on the left side of the formation. That's the short side of the field. Keelan Jackson, J-Lo split wide to the right. From the pistol, Lincoln Smothers has Gage Warren behind him. Smothers will get the play from the near sideline. Has the snap. Straight ahead, Warren at the 15, inside the 15. To the 12-yard line goes Gage Warren. And, Clint, you talked about it earlier, yards after contact. These two backs for the Trojans have done that tonight.
2: Yeah, I mean, they're laying the licks out here. You know, they see the end zone running downhill and delivering it.
1: Gage Warren getting the snaps in this drive. Davion Reynolds all the snaps in the previous drive. Third and 4 coming up for the Trojans from the Decatur 12-yard line. Stretch play, Warren going right. Now he'll cut it north and south, go inside the 10, and he should have enough for a first down. If not, he's going to be extremely close.
0: Nice job by the center, Owen Ports, pushing him along right there at the end to get inside the 10. It's first and goal to goal for Muscle Shoals.
1: Indeed, it was enough for a Coldwater Landscape first down. So 4 downs to get 7 yards here as the Trojans have it first and goal. Ball in the middle of the field. 2 tight ends in the game. Keelan Jackson to the right. Jackson Jacobs to the left. Gage Warren with the football. He's in the end zone standing up. From 7 yards out, Gage Warren gets it in the end zone. And the Trojans on top 40-0 with 1:46 to play here in the third quarter. Offensive line, Clint, that drive.
2: I mean, they just dominated.
1: Last, you know, 2 drives, really.
2: Yeah, Coach talked about the defense flying all around. I didn't really mention the offensive line.
1: Yeah.
2: Hey, they've really played great tonight.
0: They sure have.
1: Actually down a man tonight. Cooper Blackman, starting center, did not dress. Owen Porch, you just mentioned him. He moves from guard to center. So a little bit of a shuffle, but the big guys up front have done a nice job.
0: Mm-hmm.
1: McBride will kick it through. New score from James F. Moore Stadium with 1:46 to go here in the third quarter. 41-0. Trojans on top. Tony has those scoring drive numbers.
3: Yeah, that drive covered 60 yards, 10 plays, 6 of those coming from Warren. He gets the touchdown on the 7-yard run. McBride with the PAT. Trojans lead 41-0 with 1:46 to go in the third.
1: Those first and sole scoring drive numbers brought to you by Tracy Black. Trojan football would like to thank the following sponsors: North Alabama Gas District, Cornerstone Flooring, North Alabama Orthodontics, David Reed State Farm, Pie Factory, Price Heating and Air, Thompson Family Chiropractic, Diabetes and Wellness Clinic of the Shoals, Jean Lee Cottrell and the Agency on Pine, B. Grant McNutt of Bond Botus Sykes Tanner and McNutt, Athletic Helmet Reconditioning, Oral and Facial Surgery of the Shoals, ICS Roofing and Construction, Matt Wimberly at Country Financial, and Derek Gargas of Alabama Health Guidance. McBride has it teed up at the 40 from the near hash. He'll angle it to the near sideline. It'll be caught at the 19. Straight ahead to the 25 and out to the 27 on the return.
0: I believe
1: that was Grady Graham on the return.
0: 24, Kobe Weekly with the stop for the Trojans. Nice coverage by the kickoff team right there.
1: And nice job of McBride kicking off tonight. Letting them kick it
0: deep.
1: He's
0: been solid.
1: Yep.
0: Yeah.
1: Kept Decatur backed up here. Yeah, some new faces for the Trojans.
0: Yeah, Cullen Taylor, a 5'8", 185-pound sophomore in there.
1: Yeah. 3-man front. Jackson Pullen in there.

0: there at nose.
1: Cam Madden.
0: He was got in there, a penalty.
1: Number 33.
0: Yeah, that's going to be a motion penalty against against Decatur.
1: Number
0: 63.
1: Excuse me, Tim.
0: Jace Hendricks is in there. Easton Todd at linebacker. So first and 15 for Decatur from inside their own 25-yard line. Devin Haley with it, maybe a yard over on that left side, and that's about it. Yeah, Dayton Logan is in there at corner. He played safety in the JV game, had an interception in the JV game on Monday. D. Perrier still in the game. He's a starter.
1: Jaden Kroom's still out there.
0: Jaden Kroom's still out there at his safety position. B.A. Armstead, near side corner. Corian Ricks also still in there. Nate Carter, a rotator on that other side. Straight ahead, that's going to be Cam Madden that came up and hit the running back. Some positive yardage, maybe a couple for Decatur and Devin Haley before Cam Madden came up and made the stop. Cam Madden, 5'11", 180-pound sophomore. So third and 12 coming up for Decatur. That's Christian Patterson over on that far side corner, too. Third and 12 for Decatur. They're going to leave it on the ground. Haley, straight ahead. Easton Todd is there as Haley is going to get near the 35, gain of about 7, but it's still going to be short. It's going to bring up fourth and a long 4, and Decatur is going to punt it away. Asher Freeman will trot on the field to return it. Yes. And that's the final play of the third quarter. A good third quarter for the Trojans. They tack on 14 points. They lead it 41-0 headed to the fourth and final quarter. We'll be back in 60 seconds. 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
0: Fourth and final quarter from James F. Moore Stadium. The Trojans lead it 41-0, getting set to get the football back. Decatur will punt it away from their own 34-yard line. Asher Freeman back at the Trojan 35. Good punt. Asher Freeman will come up and fair catch it at the 37-yard line. And I tell you, for an eighth grader, he looked pretty comfortable back there.
1: Yeah, he looks real confident.
0: And he's going to stay in the game.
1: Yeah, I think the second O's coming.
0: Yeah, he's going to stay in the game at quarterback. A 29-yard punt fair caught by Asher Freeman at the 37. And now he'll be your quarterback the rest of the way.
1: 57, Blayton Brewer. Trying to get some more numbers right there. Blaze Luddington's back out there.
0: Colton Pullen is your left tackle. Blaze Luddington will stay in there as a tight end. Asher Freeman, your quarterback. Caden Jackson, your tailback. Straight ahead. Caden Jackson hit in the backfield. Will struggle to get back to the line of scrimmage. Number 75, Mason Allen. He is your right guard. Number 57, Bladen Brewer. He's your right tackle. The snapper is number 77, Gavin Terry. Two receivers left, one to the right. Straight ahead, Caden Jackson got a burst, got a first down and more. Inside Decatur territory to the 47-yard line goes Caden Jackson, again, Clint, running between tackles.
5: Yeah, what a great run. I mean, he got all that on himself. Offensive line did a great job. He broke through, got a few extra yards.
0: Evan Jackson split wide to the left. Garen Stanley is in the slot to the left. Over here on the near side, split wide, is Jaden Exler. Your left guard is Christian Spencer. Same formation. Caden Jackson in the pistol behind eighth grade quarterback Asher Freeman. Straight ahead. Caden Jackson lowers his head, breaks a tackle inside the 45 and onto the 42-yard line. That's going to be a gain of five for Caden Jackson.
1: I'm going to tell you what, Clint, all of these running backs tonight have run hard.
5: Absolutely. Hey, when you get to come in the game,
0: yeah, no doubt,
5: a young player, you're going to show what you can do. He's doing a great job.
0: Caden Jackson, 5'8", 145-pound freshman.
5: He's got some speed.
0: Yeah, he's quick. Maybe a little more than 5 yards, maybe 5.5. Second and four, a long four coming up. From Decatur, inside Decatur territory. Jackson again weaves his way. He's going to be about 2 yards short of a first down. He got inside the 40 to the 39. So it's going to bring up third and short. Clock moving here in the fourth quarter. Trojans lead big 41 to nothing. As we approach the 9.5 minute mark of the final quarter. Garen Stanley has now moved to the right. He'll line up in the slot. Trojans on third down tonight, 6 of 8. This is third and two from the middle of the field, from the Decatur 39-yard line. Freeman straight ahead to Caden Jackson. Gets downhill, gets his first down. He's at the 35 and on to the 34-yard line. And it's going to be a Coldwater Landscape first down.
1: Yeah, just keeping our head down, keeping it, like you said, between the guards and keeping it downhill right there and just chewing up yardage, chewing up clock.
0: Colton Pullen, Christian Spencer, Gavin Terry, Mason Allen, and Bladen Brewer. That's your offensive line from left to right. Trojans using a little bit of clock here, being a little deliberate. Play clock nearing the 10-second mark. Game clock running at 8.5 to play in the fourth quarter. Trojans on top 41 to nothing. First and 10 from the Decatur 33-yard line. And this time Caden Jackson tackled in the backfield for a loss back to the 38.
1: Yeah, a lot of penetration that time. Stop made by number 22, Katorian Lynch. Loss of five on the play. It'll bring up second down and 15. Ball back now at the Red Raider 38.
0: Trojans can take this well under 8 minutes before they snap it. Trojans back at the line of scrimmage. Second and long coming up. The Trojans need the Decatur 23. Trojans scrimmaging from the Decatur 38. Jackson hits the line of scrimmage.
1: Yeah. Yeah, took a shot. That's all right.
5: I believe he's gone.
0: Yeah, and Caden Jackson, a gain of about 5 yards, but
1: Blaze Luddington went back there to cover up the eighth grade quarterback.
0: Yeah, he did.
1: But
0: sure
1: took a shot at the eighth grade quarterback right there. That's pretty cheap. Yeah, that's pretty cheap.
0: That was number 22, Katorian Lynch, well after Asher Freeman had handed it off. But Blaze Luddington, the senior.
1: Yeah, he went to take care of his.
0: He may have that's a pretty cheap penalty on Blaze Luddington, if that's indeed they call it. He threw the flag
1: and the hat.

0: Okay, so no, both of
1: them's on Decatur.
0: Okay, good. I thought if Blaze Lillington didn't do anything to warrant a penalty,
1: he sort of pushed that guy back
0: a little bit. Lynch tried to make up for it and help him up, but Blaze Lillington didn't have anything to do with that.
1: Yeah, he said, "You're not going to mess with my eighth grade quarterback."
0: So Freeman took a big shot, but he's back up. Of course, you get Lynch, who's a junior, taking a shot on an eighth grade quarterback.
1: Yeah.
2: It's well after the play.
0: The penalties, there were two big ones against Decatur, and now the Trojans have it first and goal deep inside the Lister Hill Credit Union red zone at the 9-yard line. Clock stopped. They should wind it.
1: Here they go.
0: Yeah, indeed they will. The Trojans can take this well inside 7 minutes if they choose to here. Play clock's at 30. Game clock was at 7:10. Trojans still just looking to the near side.
1: Yeah, coach is not signaling anything in. They're just waiting until they want to signal it in to the quarterback.
0: Yeah. Now we're at the 15-second mark. Asher Freeman has the play, has his team lined up, ready to snap this one. First and goal from the 9. Caden Jackson hitting the backfield, dropped at the 12. That's a loss of 3 for the Trojans.
1: Stop made by number 99, Kevin Ware Jr. for Decatur. It'll be second and goal from the 12.
0: I tell you what, Asher Freeman's gotten a lot of experience tonight.
1: Yeah, he has.
0: He's returned punts the entire game. And now he's in there at quarterback.
1: Yeah.
0: Only an eighth grader. Got a brother that's a seventh grader, and our seventh grade football team will play for a championship Tuesday night as Caden Jackson with the carry straight ahead gets near the 5-yard line.
1: I'm going to tell you what, Clint, this second offensive line's coming off the ball.
2: Yeah, they're doing a great job, and I'm telling you, he gets the ball, he is going. He's going to show you what he can do.
0: So third and goal. First play was a loss of 3. That was a gain of 7. Third and goal for the Trojans from the Decatur 5-yard line. Just over 5 remaining. Ball in the middle of the field. Luddington, actually that's a... Luddington will motion from left to right. Caden Jackson straight ahead for a couple more yards. The tight end in the game was Dayton Logan.
3: Brought down to number 95, Jason Tennyson.
0: Number 38. 2-yard gain for Caden Jackson. It's going to bring up 4th and 3 from the 3. 4th and goal for the Trojans. Need 3 yards for a touchdown. 2 receivers left, 1 to the right. Decatur almost in the neutral zone with the hard count.
1: Yeah, I think they just let it go.
0: Play clock is at 10. Asher Freeman will move Logan from right to left. Stretch play. Caden Jackson trying to get to the corner. Lowers his head. Not quite going to get there.
1: No.
0: Going to come up a yard or so short. So Decatur is going to keep the Trojans out of the end zone. And they will take over at the 1-yard line, I believe.
2: Yep. Yeah, it's a 1-yard line.
0: So Jackson came up a yard short, but moved the football. Nice little drive for that group.
1: Yeah.
0: Of younger guys. Caden Jackson with 11 carries on that one drive for 38 yards. And he and Gage Warren will probably be the workhorses next year. Gage Warren, a junior. Caden Jackson, a freshman. as Decatur backed up deep in their own territory is going to pick up a yard out to the two.
4: Picks up a yard.
0: We go inside 4 minutes.
4: Second down and nine.
0: As Decatur backed up deep in their own territory, second and nine coming up from their 2 yard line. 41 to nothing. Trojans lead here on homecoming. Decatur quarterback and running back stand in their own end zone. Quarterback's going to keep it. Got a little hole out over the 10. 15, 20, got some speed out to the 30, and out to the 34-yard line goes the Decatur quarterback. It's going to be a big play, enough for a first down. It'll move the chains for the Red Raiders.
1: Number 13, Jaden Kroon, saved the long touchdown run for the Trojans right there. Decatur out over the 30 to the 34 now, first and 10, 3:07 and counting left in the ball game.
0: Yeah, we go inside 3 minutes. Ridge Turney takes the snap. Leaves it with his running back going right. Gets to the outside. Will spin and be pushed out of bounds at the 45, but not for another Decatur first down.
1: Yeah, Jaden Kroon, number 13, on the stop again, but it is a Decatur first down out over the 45 to the 46.
0: And that was Christian Malone with the carry for the Red Raiders. The clock is stopped with Malone going out of bounds. It's a first and 10 for Decatur at their own 46-yard line. Quarterback's going to keep it. Straight ahead, Cam Madden is there.
1: Cam Madden.
0: The first one there was Cam Madden. Cullen Taylor came in late. Easton Todd was also there. A gain of one.
1: Coach, I believe that's Jalen Fletcher, number 42, in for Kroon now at free safety.
0: Yeah, number 26. Yeah, Ethan Ray in on that stop as well. On the quarterback. Tight formation for Decatur. We approach the 2 minute mark of the fourth quarter. Straight ahead, Malone, the running back. Oh, the Trojans have the
1: football.
0: He took
1: it away.
0: He took it away from Malone. It's a foot race. Cam Madden inside the 20 to the 19 yard line.
1: Just took it away from him. Kind of put an exclamation point on it, Clint. Yeah.
2: What about that? Hey, he almost got a touchdown out of it.
0: They were both just – the running back was still on his 2 feet and just like, here comes Cam Madden with the football.
1: I'm going to take this.
0: Another turnover the Trojans have forced.
1: Yeah, that's
0: – Trojan defense has done a nice job of forcing turnovers the entire season.
1: Yeah, they really have. Yeah.
0: So the Trojans offensively with a minute 53 have it – in the Lister Hill Credit Union red zone. And Decatur, I think, is going to call a timeout to set their defense. We'll take it with them. 1:53 to play in this one. The Trojans lead 41 to nothing. We'll be back in 60 seconds. 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
3: First down play goes to Caden Jackson. He'll pick up 5 yards over there behind Colton Pullen and Christian Spencer to the 14-yard line. Second and 5 coming up. Caden Jackson again. Same play, same side. Caden Jackson inside the 10. He's going to be clawed. He's going to have a first down after that pile gets moved. That's going to be a Coldwater Landscape first down.
2: To the 8.
3: Inside the 10 to the 8-yard line. Trojans can take a ton of time off that clock. We go inside a minute remaining in this one. Trojans lead it 41-0. Number 88, Jay Sockwell, will check in the game. Matter of fact, the Trojans are going to take a knee right here, I do believe. Yeah, Asher Freeman's going to take a knee. And that was inside 40 seconds, so the Trojans don't have to snap it again. Trojans are going to rebound and going to get a region win tonight here at home on homecoming over Decatur by a score of 41-0. Stay tuned. The Village Drug post-game show. When we come back, we'll have player interviews. We'll get Brian and Clint's final thoughts for tonight's win. We'll wrap it all up nicely from Trojan country after this 3-minute timeout. 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

0: over Decatur. Trojan Football would like to thank the following sponsors: Avalon Discount Drugs, Health Source of Muscle Shoals, Sweet Tree Productions, First Metro Bank, TNA Automotive, JMT Advisories, Titan 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I think Clint has caught up with some of our impact players from tonight's game. 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
1: All right, B.A. Armstead, great defense tonight. Three tackles. Talk about how strong that defense was.
2: I mean, we just came in there preparing, you know, like they said, our standards is one thing, and then the coaches told us all week, it's all about us. And then, you know, we got a good defense, and then the coaches put us in the best position to do what we did tonight.
1: All right, great game. We'll see you next week. Our big senior, KD, y'all held them negative yards tonight.
3: Yes, sir. We had to, man. After what we did last year versus Russellville, we had a big bounce back ahead of us, and we really got to bounce. We got to do this every game of the season into the playoffs.
1: All right, we'll see you next week. All right, Griff, senior offensive lineman, y'all had a dominating game tonight.
4: Yes, sir. First and foremost, just want to thank God, you know, for putting us all in the position that we need to. And I feel like our coaches, you know, we have a very strong coaching staff. We love to game plan, watch film. And I feel like we just study our craft heavy, and they put us in the best position to win.
1: All right, great game. We'll see you next week as also.
0: Hey, Clint, just some final thoughts from you, bud.
1: Just pure domination.
0: Yeah.
1: I think, like the coach said at halftime, the defense flying all over the ball.
0: Yeah.
1: A lot of young kids got to play tonight, which is great for the future.
0: Brian, final thought?
5: Just dominated the trenches.
0: Yeah.
5: Both sides of the ball. Offensive line reestablishing the line of scrimmage, and the defense was just swarming and suffocating. I mean, I think Tony said they had negative yardage total offense until those last two, three
0: player
5: trash
0: two,
5: plays there at the end of the game. And just a dominating performance. Got some things to work on.
0: Yeah.
5: Got some things. Still got to correct some of the pre-snap penalties and that type of thing. But, hey, got back on the winning path.
0: Sure.
5: And a huge region win. And anytime you can get one of those in this league, that's huge.
0: With the win, the Trojans have now won 10 straight over the Red Raiders, 12 of the last 13. Trojans improved to 3-3 on the season. Most importantly, now 3-2 in region play. And this incredible regular season home record continues to improve with the win. Trojans are now 73-7 over the last 16 years during the regular season. Don't forget, Trojans on the road next week at East Limestone. That's going to do it for our coverage of tonight's homecoming game. Again, your final score: the Trojans win it over Decatur 41-0. Certainly appreciate everyone tuning in to Trojan Football here on 100.1 WLAY. Well, I hope everyone enjoyed our coverage of tonight's game. Big thank you to Emma James for joining us at the half to talk Lady Trojan flag football. For my broadcast partner, Brian Lindsay, for helping me with the call of tonight's game. For Clint Reck down the sideline, for Matt Jones, for Tony Word, William Beasley back at the station, I'm Tim Underwood. Until next Friday night from East Limestone High School, so long, everyone. 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
4: 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Josh Aycock, Tracy Black, Brett Pittman, and Justin Owens live here in the studio, 9:17 on a Friday night, getting several finals in already. We had six games last night. We had two or three games that actually had a 6 p.m. kickoff, trying to, you know, kind of beat some of this weather. Teams having to travel back. Some of these regions, you've got region teams that an hour to 2 hours in between different teams. Like I said, we do have it. We think we've got several teams that we know now have clinched a playoff spot. We may miss some of those. We'll go through the board tonight, and we'll make sure we make a post on that as well. Needing a few finals. We've got a few maybe upset warnings. We've got a few close games here. Probably not going to be as many overtime games and pick sixes as we did last week, but we still got some things going, and we're going to the next 2 weeks are going to be exciting. 10-16, 10-23 will be region matchups for everybody, so we're going to be looking forward to that. So I'm just going to turn it over to y'all. I know y'all have got some updates, some scores, and then we'll get to Justin here. If we don't have any just updates, anything that y'all have got, Tracy or Brett, and we'll go to Justin for all finals.
0: Just got an update out of Leeton with 8 minutes and 32 seconds left. Colbert County up 41-15 over J.B. Pennington.
4: Thank you there. And Justin, go ahead. There were six games last night. Go over those finals, and then go ahead and give any finals that you have that's already been turned in tonight.
5: All right. Last night we had Red Bay winning over Waterloo 55-13, Lexington 47, Winston County 0, Phil Campbell 53, Tanner 6, Wilson beating West Limestone 14-7, Central 54, Colbert Heights 6, and Florence 49, East Limestone 13. In tonight's action, we do have a few finals coming in. Appreciate everybody sending those in. 1A Region 7, we've got Addison beating Cherokee 61-0. Hackleberg beating Phillips 41-14. Deschler beating Ardmore 55-14 in 4A Region 7. In Region 8, Scottsboro with a big win 55-0 over Brewer. And in our single-A private games, we've got Mars Hill 52, Lindsay Lane 6, and Coosa Christian 41, Decatur Heritage 7.
6: One other final I'm seeing that I'm just seeing posted, Oakman tonight shuts out Danville 50-0. So a big win for Oakman.
4: Yeah, that'll be two big wins in a row for Oakman there. So I'm kind of eager to see how that region's going to shake out here now.
0: With Mars Hill's big win tonight, what did you say? Does that guarantee them a first-round home game, or they're just in the playoffs?
4: They're in the playoffs. I think they will actually be the two seed and get a there. The way it looks like it's going to be will be Westbrook Christian 1, Mars Hill 2, and then potentially Wattsburg 3. And then it's still – I'll do some more research here between Shoals Christian, Coosa, and Decatur Heritage. They all still play tonight, which, of course, that's the crazy thing about, you know, Coosa Christian started off the year 0-6. Could win the next three games and still make the playoffs there at 3-6, though. So, but they played six really hard teams. We talked about last week. They played Pierce County out of Georgia, Alexandria, which we know how good they are, Russellville, and then they've also played Mars Hill, Wattsburg Christian, and Westbrook Christian, which now happens to be the number one team in the state.

0: single A private.
1: Brandon Evans just dropped an update here in our comment stream, and as soon as I saw it, I lost it. But I believe it said Lauderdale County had scored again to go up, yes, 49-14 with 11:09 to go in that game. And then Franklin Press just updated that Russellville-Athens game has gone final. Russellville with the 17-7 victory. The Russellville defense had three interceptions in the second half to seal that win for the Golden Tigers.
2: Well, let's talk about interceptions. We need to do a better job of this, and it comes across my mind sometimes, but I do want to remember. Let's talk about Leo Glover. Leo Glover, several years ago, we actually, if you go to the First and Soul community page, you'll see where we gave him a player of the week. It kind of makes me jealous. I don't know if Brett or Justin, like I said, I'm out there in a coat. So there's no way in the world that we would give him a player of the year award so far, or player of the week award this year in a coat. But I'm out there in a coat, and I think I may have gloves on. It's so cold. I'm like, man, what in the world's going on here? But Leo won it. I mean, I think actually the day or two before maybe he had made his commitment to the University of North Alabama, talked about going to the defensive side of the ball. He was the quarterback there at Florence. What did he have, 11 or 12 tackles last week, but two interceptions, and was the conference defensive player of the week. So I want to give Leo Glover just a shout out, what he was able to do at Florence there, and then what he's doing now at UNA.
3: Yeah, no doubt, because that game last week, he had 11 tackles, 8 solo, 2 interceptions, 2 tackle for loss, and 1 pass breakup. I mean, what an incredible night for a former First and Soul Player of the Week, just a phenomenal athlete. I said in that post the other day, it's amazing to see so many former Players of the Week finding success at UNA this year. It's amazing.
2: A little bit interested, just, you know, for football purposes here from this East Lawrence, have not seen an update on that game. Everything I'm seeing is still Curry is up in that game, so I'm looking forward to that. I also want to say we're joined now on 94.9 The Bull, so I want to say thank you to the Mars Hill Bible Panthers fans that are listening. Also, if you're coming home for the Must Shows game, thanks for joining us on WLAY 100.1. Also, Big Dog fans over on Deschler, that game got over, but like I said, we're back now on the Big Dog 105.5, and then as always, right here on 96.7. We will be joined on My 101.5 a little bit later. That game is still going on there. They've got a barn burner there over in Sheffield at Walter and R. Wright Stadium as they're welcoming Fauntville. So that's a big game there. Fauntville really needs to win that game to stay in the playoff, you know, hunt. If they lose, I don't know how I'm gonna figure that out, you know. So we'll look. So we got three teams at the top. It could be three teams tied for 1, 2, 3, and it could be three teams, you know, also tied there for 4. So it's gonna be an interesting year to kind of look into that season as well.
1: And you mentioned Muscle Shoals fans that might be starting to tune in, but a game of great interest to them that we mentioned a little earlier. We said Hartsell had really been leading that whole game against Austin. Austin has just scored late and now leads 24-21 late in the fourth quarter. And then another game we mentioned a little earlier, Meek. The Tigers have added on a couple of scores now against Belgreen, now lead 24-13 against the Bulldogs.
2: Yeah, just kind of, you know, with the scores we got in earlier, we know that, you know, we don't want to look too far in advance, but 10-23, that Hackleberg-Addison game is setting up to be a big one. I mean, like I said, right now, Addison's number 2 in the state, Hackleberg number 8, so we know both of those won tonight, so, you know, potentially it's going to be a top 10 matchup, but by then it could be even more. Both of those undefeated for the region championships. It's kind of funny how some of those work out on 10-23 of the last week of the season. Speaking of other ranked teams, Red Bay kept their ranking at number 10. Hatton is number 9 in 3A. Deschler is number 8 in 4A, with Hamilton coming in at number 10 in 4A. And then Florence was number 9 in the 5A rankings from this week, as now they improved to 7-0.
3: Yeah, and that sets up with the Addison win tonight. I haven't seen the Red Bay score yet. Yeah, they won. That was last night. But that sets up a top 10 matchup in Red Bay next week with Addison coming to town. So it's going to be an incredible environment.
2: Yeah, let's see. We've got a few more people sending in some scores here. I got another close one here. I'd like to hear a little bit more about this. Pamela O'Neill sent this in at halftime. Clements, Elkmont, 7-7. So the winner of that's going to get their first region win. So like I said, like to keep up with that as well. So I'm looking forward to hearing from those two teams as well. It's kind of weird how that region has kind of played out. You know, you've got you're going to have Central at 5-0, then you've got three teams still at 4-1, and then West Limestone at 2-3, and then you'll have two teams with no wins, and then tonight you'll have either Clements or Elkmont with one win in that region. But we talked about it. That's there's going to be, you know, it looks like West Limestone will be the one left out. I mean, they've played really close. I mean, like I said, they played Rogers close. They lost just last night by a touchdown. So that's how close that some of these teams are in or out of the playoffs.
1: Another update I'm seeing, that Curry-East Lawrence game that we've been watching, East Lawrence has just scored to tie that game up at 28. So that game is now 28-28 showing in the fourth quarter.
3: Score from not really in our coverage area, but one of the North Central Bowes teams over there in Huntsville. Late in the fourth quarter, Spartans up on James Clemens 28-23.
2: Yeah, that one's probably, you know, just the way that region goes, region championship or playoff seeding for sure. So I'm looking forward to, you know, hearing. That's in the 6A, so those teams won't match up over here. So, you know, we get a little bit of talk from them. Those are teams that were in Florence's region last year, but haven't heard a lot from them this year as well. So,
1: And the game I just talked about a minute ago has gone final. Austin, I said that was a late touchdown. It was apparently really late. That game has now gone final. The Black Bears with a 24-21 win against Hartzell. Huge comeback win for Austin. Of course, that's a big rivalry game. That one is, and of course, Austin had been a 7A team the last few years. That one's kind of like the Muscle Shoals Florence. They're rivals whether they're in the same region or not. But now with Austin and Hartzell being in the same region, and like that loss by Hartzell tonight, now there's still a lot of football to be played, and but that one could end up being the one that leaves Hartzell on the outside looking into the playoffs. And I tell you, the other one that, and Tracy, you mentioned it earlier, but the Brooks Lions, you know, hats off to Brooks, who got off to a rough start this year and then had to deal with some injuries to some key players. But, man, they seem to be playing their best football of the year right now. And this is, hey, that's what you want to be doing as the season comes to a close. And I remember the first few weeks, the question was, man, is Brooks even going to have a chance to get into the playoff race? And now they're really putting themselves in a pretty good position.
2: Yeah, and it's looking at next week. Austin still controls. I think, Justin, you may want to highlight this a little bit. Austin's got Florence next week and then the end with Russellville. So Austin, even though they have the loss to Muscle Shoals, they control their destiny still for a region championship. But I do believe the way it's working, if Florence beats Austin next week, Florence is the region champion. But if Austin wins, it could turn into a lot of different things. So is that the way you sit down there, Justin?
0: That's what I'm seeing.
2: So, Justin, before we go to this break, any finals come in? Any new ones?
0: I don't see any new ones. Looks like we've got an update on the Rogers-Lauderdale County. Brandon Evans updating us again. Rogers scores. Lauderdale County leads that one 49-21 with about 7 minutes left in that game. But other than that, not seeing any more finals yet.
2: Okay. Well, we're going to take another time out here. We're going to be back in 3 minutes here on the Rival Tractor Football on the South Friday Night Scoreboard Show from the Kevin Self Broadcast Center. When we get back from this 3 minute break, we're going to have Coach Trey Lane on from the Wilson Warriors.
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2: Welcome back to the Rival Tractor Football on the South Friday Night Scoreboard Show. Josh Aycock, Tracy Black, Brett Pittman, and Justin Owens. And we're hoping to have Coach Trey Lane on. Coach, can you hear us?
10: I can hear you.
2: Awesome.
10: Thanks for having me.
2: Good. For the reason I say that, we was going to have Coach Lane on this morning, but something happened technically. We can't figure out what happened. But needless to say, it doesn't matter. We're getting to talk to him now. We've also got a little bit more clarity, too, after we talked this morning. But with a big 14-7 win last night, now, of course, the last few weeks, Wilson has been putting up 60-something points, so their offense has come to play. But this week, we went to the defensive side to get a big performance. I know you got two turnovers there in the last 3 minutes of the game. So let's just talk about last night's game, but especially your defensive performance.
10: Yeah, I think last night was a sign of how good teams have to win, especially in tough games. There's going to be nights where offensively you're going to be explosive, but there's got to be nights where you're able to lean on your defense. And our defense has been pretty solid all year. So we've been really – really impressed with how our defensive unit has played. Those two big turnovers late were huge. It also, the way our defense was playing also allowed me offensively as a play caller to call a very different game than if I was thinking our defense was struggling. So we thought points were going to be at a premium in that game from the very beginning because West Limestone is very good defensively. So we thought that could have been a low-scoring defensive game from the very start.
3: Yeah, Coach, congratulations. You know, when we were out there a couple of years ago talking to you on the coaches community tour, you had mentioned, you know, building that culture and turning that mindset around. What has been some of the things that, in your opinion, has made the difference on this year's team? Because what a phenomenal turnaround it has been over the last few years, but this year especially, just digging down and finding ways to win. What do you think has been the biggest difference?
10: Well, I think it's just 4 years of consistency. We haven't really reinvented the wheel. We've done the same things over and over for 4 years. And I've been very fortunate that a lot of these kids have returned that have been playing for a long time for me. I also have to give a lot of credit to my previous year's classes that, you know, they started it and they were the ones that started the buy-in. And these guys have all just been in the program now for so long that I think it's just doing the same things the right way over and over again, and eventually you start to see the fruits of your labor.
1: You know, Coach, we had this game circled for a while. We've been talking about that Region 7 and that really those top five teams, that it was going to be a shame for one of them not to make the playoffs because those top five are all such good football teams and that only four were going to get to make it. And we knew this Wilson-West Limestone game was going to be pivotal in that race for the playoffs. And now getting that win, positioning you guys now to be in a place where there's a good chance you guys could end up hosting a playoff game. Just talk about what that means to the Wilson community.
10: Yeah, I know it hit me last night. I don't normally get very emotional, but I know last night after that game was done, that was a very emotional moment. Hugged me on the sideline, and it was pretty special. It was also unbelievable to be in the locker room with those kids and get to tell them that we had finally accomplished one of our goals. That we talked all week. We'd set that goal in May. We just openly talked about how that's our goal and that's what we want to do. We want to go to the playoffs, and we finally had been able to accomplish that first goal.
3: Coach, I saw a post earlier today. Now, just want to throw this out there as a suggestion. There is a really good looking shirt. It's got the Wilson Warriors playoff bound. It says, "The chop doesn't stop." That would be a great looking shirt to donate to the Football in the South scoreboard show. Just want to just throw that out. I know you got to get them ordered before October 21st. Just want to let you know.
10: I got you. But yeah, obviously there's a lot of excitement. I'm really happy for our kids, and our community is really rallied around us, and it's been really special. And now that we've accomplished this first goal, I think the biggest thing is to realize the job's not done. And we've got some very important games coming up that, like you guys said, have to do with now seeding and putting ourselves in a position to possibly host.
1: Yeah, and Coach, I'm glad you said that, because I was going to say, you know, the back end of your schedule, you guys have Rogers and Lauderdale County, which are both really good teams in your region that are fighting for the same thing you're fighting for, which is that one or two seed to host a playoff game. But then you close with a Colbert County team that has really turned it on the last few weeks, and you start talking non-conference games if you get into all these tiebreaker situations. How are you going to get your players this week? All right, we've accomplished one goal, but we still got stuff we got to focus on. Talk about just what that's going to look like this week.
10: I honestly think now that you've accomplished the playoffs, I think a lot of the pressure's off. I think now you get to play for our guys. I feel like we were a little tight early in that game because it's a place we haven't been before. And I just feel like we were tight early because we'd never been in that situation. So now I think you've accomplished it, and now you can play free and loose, and you can just play football. But that's just me. I think a lot of the pressure is off of us now from a standpoint of you've broken through in that aspect.
2: Well, Coach, we want to tell you right now, we appreciate it. Just appreciate everything that you've meant to the program here. You've been here with us every year we've been doing this, so really looking forward to it. Congratulations, first time in the playoffs in 9 years. It's been 2017 since Wilson's been. So there's a lot of excitement. I got probably more messages about it. So from all of us, congratulations on the big win last night, and we'll be talking to you throughout the season.
10: I appreciate it. Thank you guys for all you do.
2: So big win there. We're going to go ahead and we'll go down to Justin, like I said, and I'm going to go ahead and, Justin, go over last night's games and then any finals that you have. And then if you see something that he don't have, you can either ask us. We may have it, and we'll start trying to do a little research here and get a few finals for you. But we'll turn it over down there to Justin.
0: Yeah, before we go over finals, update coming from East Lawrence Curry game. Big thanks to Ben Smith. He keeps us updated on some of those games in Lawrence County there. But East Lawrence 28, Curry 28, that one is head to overtime. So 2 weeks in a row there for East Lawrence. Last night's games, we had Red Bay over Waterloo 55-13, Lexington 47, Winston County 0, Phil Campbell 53, Tanner 6, Wilson 14 over West Limestone 7, Central 54, Colbert Heights 6, and Florence 49 over East Limestone 13. And tonight's action, 1A Region 7, we had Addison beating Cherokee 61-0, and Hackleburg 41 over Phillips 14. We just got a final in on the Hatton-Haleville game, 3A Region 5. Hatton wins that one 42-13. And Oakman over Danville 50-0. 3A Region 7, we've got that one final. Clements beats Elkmont 20-13. In 4A Region 7, Deschler beats Ardmore 55-14. West Morgan 65 over Priceville 22. We've got a final in on Hamilton West Point. Hamilton wins that one 48-13. In 4A Region 8, Scottsboro 55, Brewer 0. Russellville 17, Athens 7. Austin 24, Hartsville 21. And single A Private, Mars Hill beats Lindsay Lane 52-6. Coosa Christian 41-7 over Decatur Heritage. Whitesburg 66, Shoals Christian 0. And the only other final looks like we've got in, Tharptown, Smithville, Mississippi beats Tharptown 59-30.
2: I want to say thank you down there to 49 New County News here. South Lamar 49-0 over Brilliant. I don't know if you had that. And then Lynn defeated Marion County 48-21. So last we heard, Fauntleville, Sheffield, and J.B. Pennington, Copper County were still playing, I believe, in that game. And then we are knowing that East Lawrence has gone to overtime again. And when again, I mean, they played last week in overtime, this week as well.
1: And I was about to give those same scores, Josh, there from down there to our south. But another one that's gone final that I'm seeing is that Brooks-Lawrence County game has gone final now. 27-0 was the final score there. Big win for Brooks, the Brooks Lions tonight.
3: Hats off to that Lion defense, a shutout.
2: Yeah, that's going to be setting up a big game here. The way it's going to look like Brooks, you know, of course, got 2 weeks, but Brooks Price will be playing there, and the winner of that will be in the playoffs. The loser will not be making the playoffs. So it's, you know, we've said it before, every game, you know, really, really matters this year.
3: Yeah, no doubt. And Brooks is the game of the week next week, next Thursday night. Travels over to Tuscumbia to take on Deschler Tigers. Will be the Alabama High School Athletic Association game of the week. And that'll be a lot of fun. And then Priceville takes on Ardmore. And then, like you said, the week nine, senior night at Brooks High School, the Priceville Bulldogs roll in, and that's going to be a battle for a playoff spot.
2: Yep, and then also, right now, the only game that, and we'll talk more about it here in a little bit, the only game that we have on our board for Thursday next week is that Brooks-Adestra game. We'll have it right here on the Big Dog 105.5 as well. Tonight's game, some of those games, a lot of people thought they were weather, but a lot of those games are already moved because of fall break, so there was no issues with that as well.
1: You know, and you, Tracy, you just said hats off to the Brooks defense. And, you know, of course, we said got off to a little bit of a rough start, losing two of their first three games to quality teams. I mean, you're talking a loss to a Hatton team that's, even though they're 3A, a division smaller, that Hatton team is just loaded with talent. And Coach Stover has them playing phenomenal. And, of course, then lost to West Morgan. But, you know, they gave up 63 to West Morgan. They gave up 31 to Ardmore, gave up 41 to Hamilton. Gave up 35 to Central, and then tonight they pitched the shutout. So truly hats off to that Brooks Lions defense. They found something this week in practice and kind of took it out on Lawrence County tonight in a big way.
3: Yeah, and Tavian Jones is a phenomenal running back from Lawrence County. He's won Player of the Week twice, had a record-breaking game last week at Ardmore, and then for the Lions to come in and shut him down and shut that entire offense down, that's pretty impressive.
2: Yep. Unbelievable there. We're getting pretty close to having our board full. Like I said, we will have that. And but we're going to take another timeout, and we'll be back here in 3 minutes.
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2: 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Josh Aycock, Tracy Black, Brett Pittman, Justin Owens live here in the studio here at the Kevin Self Broadcast Center here in Muscle Shoals. I'm really looking forward to getting into some of these finals in the next few segments, kind of getting into the next 2 weeks. Last week was some classics. Tonight, maybe not as many close games as we thought. The next 2 weeks is going to be jam-packed games. I want to say again, thank you to Champies. Fried chicken right down the road from us here. Fed the staff. Had catfish and chicken fingers tonight. So, unfortunately, we all were too late. The board ops had got them. We coming in late. We were at different games. So, I think I'm actually going to go through the drive-thru tomorrow and get some of their great catfish. I think we have nothing to do. I have nothing to do tomorrow. No ball games anywhere. So, just to sit back and relax and eat some food. So, looking forward to that. So, speaking of kind of upsets, maybe Justin right there at the break was telling us one there. Talk about that overtime game, and then we'll get into some final scores.
0: Yeah, Lance Bradford. Appreciate you, Lance, sending that in. Curry beat East Lawrence 34-28, final in overtime there. So big win for Curry, kind of a shocker there. East Lawrence been playing great. Lost that one at the end there to Hatton. So congrats to Curry on that one.
2: Yeah, you know, that's kind of with that being said, Justin, let me see. Does that put Hatton as the region champ for sure now?
18: Let's see. You lost my place over there.
2: Well, let's see. Well, no, the way it looks is they've clinched the playoffs, but Fayette County still has one loss and had still has two games in region to play. So, so I said, so we still got that going on. So, but Hatton, from what we can see on our board, Hatton, Florence, Deschler, Mars Hill have clinched a playoff spot. And then that 3A Region 5, if Lauderdale County holds up, which I think they continue to keep scoring there, but it will put Lauderdale County, Wilson, Rogers, Central all four in the playoffs with the next 2 weeks to decide where they could be seated. So, I mean, there's a chance that one of those teams could go from 1-4 or 4-1 very, very soon. So, Justin, go ahead and let's go over finals. I think we've got close to the board done. We think we still got some games there. Falkville, Sheffield was still going on earlier, and we're not sure about Colbert County. So, Justin, go over the finals. If you need one, holler and see if Meade, Brett, or Tracy has it.
0: Yeah, let's cover the ones we need here first. Meek Belgreen, we were keeping an eye on that one. Last update I see here, Meek's up 24-13. If you got a final on that one, let us know. Falkville Sheffield, that was a good game early on. J.B. Pennington, Colbert County, Winfield, Fayette County, Rogers, Lauderdale County.

0: That should do it for Alabama. We've got the rest of the board filled. If you got any more Tennessee, Mississippi scores, please send those in. But we're getting close here. You want me to run through the scores?
1: Yeah, go ahead and go over those.
0: Thursday night action, we had Red Bay beating Waterloo 55-13, Lexington 47, Winston County 0, Phil Campbell 53, Tanner 6, Wilson 14, West Limestone 7, Central 54, Colbert Heights 6, Florence 49, East Limestone 13. And tonight's action, 1A Region 7, Addison 61, Cherokee 0, Hackleburg 41, Phillips 14, South Lamar 49, Brilliant 0, Lynn 48, Marion County 21. In 3A Region 5, we've got Hatton beating Haleville 42-13, Oakman 50, Danville 0, Curry 34, East Lawrence 28, and Clements 20 over Elkmont 13. That's in 3A Region 7. In 4A Region 7, Dessler 55, Ardmore 14, Brooks 27, Lawrence County 0, West Morgan 65 over Priceville 22, Hamilton 48, West Point 13. In 4A Region 8, Scottsboro beats Brewer 55-0. 5A Region 7, Muscle Shoals with a big win 41-0 over Decatur. Russellville beats Athens 17-7. And Austin with a comeback win 24-21 over Hartsel. For our private school single A, we've got Mars Hill 52, Lindsay Lane 6, Coosa Christian 41, Decatur Heritage 7, Whitesburg Christian 66, Shoals Christian 0. Independence, we've got Smithville, Mississippi 59, Tharptown 30. And our lone Tennessee final we've got is Lawrence County, Tennessee 24 over Dixon County 21.
1: And did just get one final here. Lauderdale County was wondering why that game went so long. Lauderdale County won 63-27. So when you score 90 points, it's a lot of time. So congratulations there to Reed Newton. Big win there for the Lauderdale County Tigers. So kind of looking, we have different things we're looking at. Brett, Trace, anything else standing out to y'all?
2: Well, just, you know, let's talk about West Morgan and Hamilton for just a second. West Morgan, after losing their first region game in over 2 years or 3 years, bounced back with a dominating win with Priceville tonight. But that sets up next week in Hamilton, Alabama. The winner of that game is most likely going to be the number two seed in 4A Region 7. So there's a lot on the line for that game next week.
3: Well, and back to that 3A Region 5, you're right. Hatton did not clinch tonight. But sitting now at 5-0 in that region, they're 5-0. Fayette County now 4-1, but Hatton has the tiebreaker. They beat Fayette County, so they have the tiebreaker. Hatton's two remaining games are Curry and Danville. From a region standpoint, of course, Danville is now 0-7 overall, 0-5 in region. I know it's high school football, and anything can happen. But if I were a betting man, I think I'd put everything I've got that Hatton is going to beat Danville, which would clinch for them that region championship. But they officially haven't, but right on the verge of doing that, and could even do it next Friday with a win against Curry, or if Fayette County were to lose. You've got Fayette County 3-1 or 4-1, East Lawrence and Curry now both at 3-2 in that region. Of course, Curry with the win tonight over East Lawrence actually has the tiebreaker advantage there. And so this East Lawrence team that we've bragged on all year, now all of a sudden they're in fourth place in that region all of a sudden. That's another one of those deep regions that, and I'm going to do some checking and see who their crossover is that they match up with in the playoffs. But if I'm the one or two in another region, I don't want to see East Lawrence first round of the playoffs. I'm just telling you.
1: And it's kind of shocking. You know, their Winfield, we just know what's, you know, the storied program they've had there, just, you know, and they're going to be right now, from everything we can see on the outside looking in, making that playoffs. I mean, if you'd have said before the season started, kind of with that region, that they wouldn't be in there. Oakman, you know, with the two wins in a row, they've kind of put themselves back in the running as well. So a lot of games. We'll get more. We may actually break down the matchups for the last 2 weeks in the last two segments as well. So I'm looking forward to that as well.
2: Just got an update from Leighton talking about long games. They're still

0: Still 58 seconds left to go in this game. J.B. Pennington just scored again. It's 41-31 with less than a minute to go.
1: So those two teams have matched up in the playoffs for the first time they've matched up in the regular season. So we'll be talking about those tiebreaker situations with Lexington, Phil Campbell, and Colbert Heights. Brett, when you kind of mentioned that to Coach Trey Lane earlier, it's kind of a little different. You know, Wilson may not need that game, but Colbert County may need that game a lot to, you know, get, you know, so there's a lot of variables that go in that as well.
2: Yeah, no doubt. And you start looking at this race for the playoffs, and when you especially start getting into some of the tiebreaker rules on the AHSAA website, if you've got an afternoon this week and you got about 6 or 7 hours, you got nothing else to do, go tackle those tiebreaker rules, you might could get your law degree easier than you could to understand all the tiebreaker rules. But those things come into play not just on who makes the playoffs, but on the seeding. And listen, finishing first or second is huge to get that hope opening game at home of the playoffs. And you know, you start talking about back to that Class 5A Region 7. We were talking, you know, you've got Russellville, Austin, Muscle Shoals, Athens, Hartsell all really still alive for the playoffs. But whoever finishes fourth there, they travel to Clay Chalkville to begin the playoffs. You want to talk about why seeding matters and how some of this plays out. Because I'm telling you, there's not a team in that region that wants to open their playoffs playing down at Clay.
1: Not at all. Did just get a final. Falkville did defeat Sheffield tonight 34-22. That game just went final. That is a region that has the potential to have three teams tied for first and three teams tied for fourth. So wow. We may see multiple tiebreaker situations there. Again, I'm glad you're in. I'm watching this. I'm glad if you're listening right now, coming back for some different games on WLAY 1.1, 94.9 The Bull, The Big Dog 105.5, and then also, as always, on WVNAM 96.7. And thank you for the ones listening and watching over on our Facebook page. Still got a great show. 10 o'clock, we're going to have our Week 6, first and sole players of the week. Had three repeat winners, but, man, when you hear some of these numbers, you're going to be blown away. 10:15, we're going to be going to Muscle Shoals, as they are the Keenan Scott Attorneys at Law Cheerleaders of the Week. And at 10:30, we're going to be going to the Phil Campbell Bobcats, as they are the First Southern Bank Band of the Week. We're going to take a timeout, and we'll be back in 3 minutes.
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4: 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I want to say thank you to everyone listening right now on the WLAY 100.1, the Big Dog 105.5, 94.9 The Bull, and on WVNAM 96.7 FM. And I think we just are joined now on My 101.5, so glad to have you as well. Pretty much got the board full. We're still waiting for maybe a Tennessee or Mississippi score. But we're going to go to Tracy. Like I said, he's going to go over. And some of these, if you're listening, they're not wrong. I mean, they are the right numbers. I mean, it's unbelievable the amount of yards and performance. So, Tracy, it's your time to go over the Week 6 First and Soul Players of the Week.
5: All right. Let's take a look at Class 1A. We have Hackleberg quarterback Maddox Vickery. Vickery, for the second time this season, is our Northwest Player of the Week. He had 7 carries for 138 yards and a touchdown. He was 8 of 13 passing for 85 yards and a touchdown as the Panthers won a top 10 matchup over number 5 Red Bay, 31-22. In Class 2A, we have Colbert County quarterback Sean Blevins. Blevins had an incredible night last week for the Indians and the entire Leighton community. In addition to tossing the game-winning pass with 18 seconds to go in the game, he was 19 of 27 for 224 yards and 4 touchdowns. He was also had 80 yards rushing and another touchdown, so that's 304 total yards of offense and 5 touchdowns as the Indians won a thriller over previously undefeated Lexington, 32-29, and this was also Colbert County's 700th all-time win. In Class 3A, and sounds like they had another big night tonight, we have Lauderdale County quarterback Curtis Ritter. Ritter continued his amazing 2026 season last week. He had 4 carries for 103 yards and 2 touchdowns. He was 4 of 6 passing and another touchdown. So he had 231 yards of total offense and 3 touchdowns basically in the first quarter last week as the Tigers took down Elkmont 56-0. In Class 4A, we had Lawrence County running back Tavian Jones. We made our second trip down to Moulton this week to see Mr. Jones. He had another amazing night against Ardmore. He had 37 carries for 310 yards and 3 touchdowns. Not only did he break the previous record of carry attempts, he also broke the record for most yards rushed, stood at 271. He ended up with 310 yards last week as they took down Ardmore in a thriller, 32-26. And in Class 5A, we have Russellville Tigers running back Taurus Davis. Once again, Davis was our Northwest Player of the Week, and rightly so. He had 29 carries for 259 yards and 5 touchdowns against a very good Muscle Shoals defense. Russellville improved to 6-1 on the year, taking down the Trojans 43-35. Congratulations again to all of our Players of the Week. You guys are now in the running for the Football in the South First and Soul Player of the Year.
4: Thank you there, Tracy. 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
4: You got till Sunday at 6 p.m. Looking at this board, we're going to have a lot of great performances as well. I think we've got all of our Alabama games in. I think we're still waiting for maybe 2 in Tennessee and 2 in Mississippi. We'll try to get those here very shortly. But, Justin, go ahead and go over all finals from last night and tonight that you have.
6: Yeah, and actually, we I think we've only got two total that we need here. If anybody's got the final on the Winfield-Fayette County game, we need that one. And then in Mississippi, we need the Belmont-Boonville. But other than that, we've got a full board. So we'll run through those. Last night, Red Bay beats Waterloo 55-13. Lexington 47, Winston County 0. Phil Campbell 53, Tanner 6. Wilson 14, West Limestone 7. Central 54, Colbert Heights 6. Florence 49, East Limestone 13. And tonight's action, 1A Region 7, Meek over Belgreen 24-13. Addison 61, Cherokee 0. Hackleburg 41, Phillips 14. 1A Region 5, South Lamar 49, Brilliant 0. Lynn 48, Marion County 21. 2A Region 7, Fauquier 34, Sheffield 22. Colbert County 41, J.B. Pennington 31. In 3A Region 5, Hatton 42, Haleville 13. Oakman 50, Danville 0. Curry 34, East Limestone 28 in overtime. In 3A Region 7, Lauderdale County 63, Rogers 27. Clements 20, Elkmont 13. Let me backtrack here. Looks like we did just get a final in on the Fayette Winfield. So looks like Fayette County wins that one 54-14. Robert Bayer, appreciate you posting that. In 4A Region 7, Dessler beats Ardmore 55-14. Brooks 27, Lawrence County 0. West Morgan 65, Priceville 22. Hamilton 48, West Point 13. Scottsboro 55, Brewer 0 in 4A Region 8. In 5A Region 7, Muscle Shoals 41, Decatur 0. Russellville 17, Athens 7. Austin 24, Hartsell 21. In single A, private school, we've got Mars Hill beating Lindsay Lane 52-6. Coosa Christian 41, Decatur Heritage 7. Whitesburg Christian 66, Shoals Christian 0. We had Smithville, Mississippi beating Tharptown 59-30. For our Tennessee schools, McEwen 44, Collinwood 22, Lawrence County 24, Dixon County 21, Cornersville 50, Wayne County 25. In Mississippi, we've got Tishomingo County 35, South Pontotoc 16. And if anybody's got the Belmont Boonville, please send that one in. We'll have a full board.
4: Yep, just got it there from Jack Ivey. Boonville defeated Belmont 41-6. So, and then also there, I think you sent it too. I did listen, but Zach Pounder, same time, he sent in Fayette County with that 54-14 win there. Zach Pounder's there with the show sports report. He'll be posting quite a bit. Like I said, we had probably about a 30-minute conversation today about some playoff seedings and stuff like that, you know. So he'll be breaking down some of those. We'll be making some posts as well about that. So great night of football. Like I said, you know, Tracy, just, you know, we'll talk about it some next Friday night. We'll talk about the rest of the show. But a lot of big games over the next 2 weeks.
5: Oh, no doubt. There's some tremendous games. But like Brett was talking about earlier, every one of these games coming up the next couple of weeks, it's going to be so important for those seeding. Like I was talking about a minute ago, somebody having to travel to Plainview in the first round, you don't want to be the fourth seed out of that region and have to match up with Plainview. I can promise you that. And some of these Alexandria, some of these other teams that are just rolling, you do not want to be that fourth seed and go have to travel on the road and play one of those top five teams.
7: Yeah, and that's what I've been sitting over working is all of these region standings. And I think I've got almost every region where at least all the teams are in our listening area, and stuff's really starting to take shape now. And we kind of felt like tonight that it would. But in most of these regions, we're really starting to see kind of that separation. Now it's going to be that who's going to finish second, who's going to finish fourth, those kind of questions.
4: Yeah, we've kind of, you know, like I said, over the next few weeks, you know, of course, Red Bay still has something to say. I mean, like I said, you know, there with Red Bay playing Addison next week. Of course, Addison, you know, takes care of business. Then the next week, Addison plays Hackleburg. So we'll know that when they're Meek with a big win tonight over Bell Green. Don't think that clinches.

0: as well. I mean, I do think that also clinches playoff spots for Addison and Hackleberg tonight as well. So we will verify that on our, you know, over tonight, and we'll post those as well. But then there's a few that's going to go down to the wire for sure. So, but Justin, with that Belmont-Boonville score, that did finish the board, correct?
1: Board is full.
0: So unbelievable as well. Hopefully try to get a few coaches on here in just a few minutes. We're going to take another break. We'll be back here in 3 minutes.
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3: 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Josh Acock, Brett Pittman, Justin Owens. Tracy had to step out. I want to say thank you for all that he does, his whole team there at First and Sold Community. I'm excited. Here in just the next few minutes, I was doing some diving into it, doing some as well, but Brett has done some work on it. So we're going to go to, after we do our Keenan Scott Turns the Law Cheers this week, we're going to go to Brett. He's going to kind of dive into some of these playoff scenarios. We may get Justin to give a few finals as well. We do have the board completed now. If you're watching on Facebook, the ticker is going there. So I want to say thank you to everyone that's listening right now on WVNA AM 1590 96.7. Also on the Big Dog 105.5, 94.9 The Bull, WLA 1.1, and now My 101.5. That game got over here about 15 minutes ago. So looking forward to it. I also want to say again thank you to Champions Fried Chicken right here down the road in Muscle Shoals. They feed our staff every Friday night here, like I said, catfish tonight and chicken fingers. I want to say thank you so much for that and some hush puppies. I'm hoping maybe

0: featured as the Kanan Scott Cheerleaders of the Week. Our girls have worked incredibly hard preparing for this season on and off the field. In addition to supporting our Trojans on Friday and Monday nights, they've spent countless hours practicing and preparing for our competition season. This year, we are competing in the Varsity 5A Traditional and Game Day divisions at the Alabama High School Athletic Association Regionals and hopefully state events. We're also competing at the Universal Cheer Association Regionals in October in Huntsville as a small intermediate traditional team as well as a small game day team. We have big hopes this year to head right back down to Walt Disney World for the fourth year in a row and compete both of our routines this year at Nationals. I'm incredibly proud of the commitment, teamwork, and Trojan pride that these girls demonstrate every day, both at practice and on the field. They represent Muscle Shoals High School so well, both on the sidelines and on the competition floor. We appreciate the Friday night scoreboard show and Kanan Scott for recognizing our cheerleaders and supporting student athletes all across our community. Go Trojans!
1: Thanks, Jane Hollis, and congratulations again to the Muscle Shoals Trojan Zone being named this week's Kanan Scott Attorneys at Law Cheerleaders of the Week. Thank you, Jane Hollis. And again, we were talking there, you know, during that recording here of some of the tiebreakers. I think, you know, you start getting into, and we think that there could be a possibility there with Lexington, Phil Campbell, and Colbert County that there could be a tiebreaker. It may get all the way down to the JKL. So when you're talking about something going down to a, you know, 8th, 9th, 10th, 11th tiebreaker. So, yeah, and like I said, it's rain, maybe raining this weekend. If you want something to do, I would go advise you to read that. You know, like I said, you know, there's I'm not sure there's some people could probably do some law classes quicker and finding out some of those tiebreakers. We're hoping to get a few coaches on. Like I said, it's kind of a crazy night with some teams last night, and a lot of them are trying to be kind of weather prepared, I think, you know, depending on when the storms come in and stuff like that. So, Brett, I'm going to kind of turn it over to you. You can kind of pick what classification you want to, and like I said, and then we can, even if there's one of them that you want to talk about some maybe games in the next few weeks, we can talk about that here too. But just go over some of these region, who you think is for sure clinched and who is almost clinching.
2: Yeah, and let me just say, since we're just coming off our band of the week, you know, last Saturday, Deschler hosted a huge band competition. Next Saturday, I won't be on next Friday. One of my sons is actually getting married next Saturday, and so I'll be tied up with wedding stuff all weekend. But on that Saturday, October 17th, Muscle Shoals is hosting the huge band competition that they host every year. And so I'd encourage you, listen, get out and – so many of you out there supporting the bands at these football games. Go to some of these competitions. You're going to see great entertainment and a great way to spend a Saturday if you don't have something else going on. So I want to encourage you to do that. Yeah, I've been trying to dive into these region standings and listen, doing this on the fly, there may be a mistake, but I believe we have them all right. And again, some things starting to take shape. We'll just begin with 1A, and if you guys want to stop and talk through one of these, but in 1A Region 5, Hubbertville has now moved to 5-0. The records I'm giving are their area, their region records, not their overall records. But Hubbertville now 5-0 in region. Seligent is at 4-1. And then after tonight's action, Barry is now 3-2, and South Lamar is 3-2. So those two teams tied for third. Pickens County now at 2-3, along with Lynn. Still a lot could change. Hubbertville and Seligent pretty much have 1-2 wrapped up there in Region 5, but a lot of activity between Barry, Pickens County, South Lamar, and Lynn. Then you have Marion County at 1-4, Brilliant at 0-5. In 1A Region 7, maybe the clearest. Three teams there have actually clinched a playoff berth, and one has... looking at it, it would have to be complete, utter chaos for them not to. But Addison, Hackleberg, and Red Bay, of course, those are the three 1A teams ranked in the top 10 we've been talking about all year, all in the same region. But Addison and Hackleberg now 5-0 in region play. Red Bay 4-1 after the one loss being to Hackleberg. And then you've got Meek sitting at 3-2. Meek has not clinched, but I would say it's about 99.8%, because the next three teams, Belgreen, Waterloo, and Cherokee, all at 1-4, but Meek has the head-to-head tiebreaker with all three of those. So I would have to dig into everybody's schedule to know for sure.

0: certain, but it looks like Addison, Hackleberg, Red Bay, Meek. But Addison, Hackleberg, Red Bay, those three could all finish. They could all still win the area or finish third. Like, that's going to be – we're going to have to really watch those games. You got Red Bay and Addison that still play, and Addison and Hackleberg that still play. So that's going to be a fun region to watch towards the end of the year.
1: And just – yeah, you're right. I mean, there's three teams there. We don't know who's going to be, but those three have clinched. Just speaking of Addison, don't go look here. Do you know how many points Addison has given up the entire season?
0: Well, I know they had the shutout tonight, and I know that's at least, I think, their third shutout. I'm going to say in their seven games, I'm going to say they've given up. I'm just taking a stab in the dark here. I'm going to say 24 points.
1: 24. Let's see what you got there, Justin.
2: I was going to go less than 18.
1: Well, Justin, you would be correct. They have played eight games already, Brett.
0: So, oh, that's right. Tonight was the eighth game.
1: And they have six shutouts on the season.
2: Wow.
1: So they have
2: Was it 18 on the dot?
1: No, it was actually 13. But okay, you were closer. Okay. You know, they gave all up right. Six to Meek, and they gave up seven to Waterloo. And then they've shut out Winston County, Lynn, Phillips, Oakman, Bell Green, and Cherokee. And that Oakman team has pulled off two big wins over the last 2 weeks. I mean, Oakman beat Curry last week, which Curry turned around and beat East Lawrence today. The big thing what I was saying about the Addison is they've not been playing a lot of four quarters. I mean, when you're up that far, you're not having to, you know, play. So the next 2 weeks with Red Bay, of course, Red Bay's had two games where they've played, you know, 20-point games. And then also Hackleberg, you know, had a close game last week. So that's eager to see, but that's why you play the games. But again, Addison at Red Bay is the kind of the big game there, 1A, a top 10 matchup. And then we'll come back the next week and go Hackleberg and Addison on 10-23. So there's a good chance that we still won't know that region, but those teams are in. So I'm eager to hear you talk about 2A Region 7.
0: Well, and, you know, before I jump there, you know, mentioning that about Addison, you know, they're ranked number two in the state in Class 1A. Maplesville is number one. Now, Maplesville has two losses, but they are two teams in higher classifications. I don't know a lot about Maplesville, but if they're truly better than Addison, I want to see them. Addison team is special.
1: Well, that Maplesville, I think those are actually forfeit losses. That's the reason that they get to count, you know, so they had some kind of ineligible player, but I believe that is Maples. Was that the team that beat Wadley last year in the state championship in 1A?
0: Yes, I believe that's right.
1: Yeah, they're pretty special. Yeah. Now, I know you're trying to push off, not talking about that 2A Region 7. So.
0: No, here we go. We'll dive in. The top three there, Lexington, Phil Campbell, Colbert County, all now 4-1 in region play. And they all have wins. You know, their losses are all to each other. And so those three teams, we were talking tiebreakers earlier. You're going to have to dive deep because it's going to get down into the record of their non-area opponents, but it has to be in certain classifications, and so it's going to take a deep dive. But Lexington, Phil Campbell, Colbert County all at 4-1. Faulkville now at 3-2 in region play, sitting in fourth place in that region. J.B. Pennington and Tanner each at 2-3. So they're both still alive for playoff bursts. And then you have Sheffield at 1-4, Winston County at 0-5 in Class 2A Region 7. So that's another one. You know, we mentioned earlier, Colbert County closes out their year playing Wilson. And what Wilson's done right, that could end up being what determines who ends up being that region champion and getting to host the, you know, the first round playoff game. In Class 3A Region 5. Another one that got kind of thrown into some chaos tonight after East Lawrence has lost to Curry. Hatton now sitting atop 5-0. We mentioned they have clinched a playoff berth and really on the verge of clinching the region championship. They only need one win in their final two games between Curry and Oakman, or Curry and Danville, their final two region games anyway. But Hatton at 5-0. Fayette County has now moved into second place there at 4-1. Then you have East Lawrence and Curry tied for third at 3-2. Of course, Curry with the big win tonight would have the head-to-head tiebreaker. Then you have Haleville at 2-3, along with Oakman, who's sitting at 2-3 in that region. Then Winfield at 1-4 and Danville at 0-5. So a lot could still change there in Class 3A Region 5 and Class 3A Region 7. Central has kind of been in the driver's seat of that region most of the year. Central tonight with their win moves to 5-0 in region play. Of course, now 6-1 overall. Their lone loss to

0: Class 4A Brooks, but Central at 5-0 in region play. Rogers with the loss tonight drops to 4-1. Lauderdale County with the win goes to 4-1. Wilson's win last night puts them at 4-1. So you have a three-way tie for second there in Class 3A Region 7. And then still alive for the playoffs, West Limestone at 2-3 in region play. And I'm telling you, that West Limestone team, that's a good, good football team. But they're going to need to catch some breaks, really, to probably sneak into that fourth spot. Elkmont or Clements got their first region win tonight, now at 1-4, and then Elkmont and Calvert Heights each at 0-5. So that's your standings in Class 3A Region 7.
1: And we'll get to the 4, 5, and private schools after the next break. Justin, I know you've been kind of looking. Anything on, of course, you may be even looking to some next week games, but anything kind of stand out to you right now?
2: Yeah, that's what I was doing, looking ahead to next week as Brett was going through some of the region standings there. And, man, I tell you what, there's going to be some good ones next week. This thing's really going to start to get painted after that, so can't wait to see how that turns out.
1: And I'm thinking, unless they've changed, and somebody that's listening that may can correct me on this, but if everybody keeps winning the way they're supposed to, you know, Lexington, Phil Campbell, Copper County, it will go to your non-region opponent's wins. So the way right now it's standing is Lexington has, you know, 2 wins for Clements, 4 wins for Lauderdale County. Right now, Calvert County's win over Calvert Heights is going to get them no points because Calvert Heights hadn't won. And then Phil Campbell lost to to Red Band Central, so they have 0. Which, so right now you say, oh, well, Lexington's in the driver's seat there with 6 points and the other two both having 0. But the very last game of the year, Lexington will have a game against Rogers, which Rogers right now is sitting with 5 wins, could have a few more. And then Calvert County will have a game with Wilson, which right now has 5 wins, so they could get them some points. And then Phil Campbell has a game with Hackleburg that we already know has 7 wins. So there's a chance that, you know, Phil Campbell could beat Hackleburg, get the 1 seed. If they lose that game, they could all the way to the 3 seed. So there's, and that's a lot of what ifs, but that's a lot of, you know, to go from there.
0: Yeah, and, you know, we were talking earlier in that Class 3A Region 5, East Lawrence has lost tonight to Curry. Drops them where technically they're in fourth place right now, which would have them on the road playing at Plainview, which nobody wants to do to begin the playoffs. And I saw where Ben Smith had asked, you know, hey, all right, so what happens next week if Hatton beats Curry and East Lawrence wins out? That's where you go. That region right now, Hatton's on the verge of clinching first, but second through fourth, Fayette County, Curry, East Lawrence, any of those teams could still finish second if that scenario plays out, because if Curry were to lose to Hatton, that would be their third loss. If East Lawrence wins their last two, then you got to look at what happens with Fayette County. So a lot could still happen. So an East Lawrence team who going into last week's tied for first with Hatton, now they're technically sitting in fourth in their region, but still second place is still very much attainable for them.
1: That's exactly right. We're going to take a 3-minute timeout, and we'll be right back.
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2: 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Josh Acock, Brett Pittman, Justin Owens live in studio. Tracy Black was here early, had to leave. I want to say thank you again for him and his team, what they did for all the first and sole players of the week. Now, going to another homecoming, we're going to go to Phil Campbell for our band of the week. They were actually, Brett, you mentioned earlier talking about that. You know, Destro had a big invitational last weekend there, Coldwater. They were supposed to be one at Phil Campbell. They actually had to cancel theirs because of all the rain. You really can't make those up during the week because those are an all-day Saturday thing. And then next week's the big one, the Tennessee Valley March Invitational there in Muscle Shoals. We're going to try to have a schedule for that. Got to find out, too, if UNA's band is able to perform. That's really, really cool on that as well. I'm still hopefully going to have a coach or two on. Justin's going to go over final scores one more time after this First Southern Bank Band of the Week. And then, Brett, rest of the show, we're going to dive into some 4A, 5A, and then some single-A private. And then we'll get too much into Tennessee tonight. We do know Summertown's rolling right now, and they could be winning a region championship. So we'll kind of dive into them maybe next week after they play. So we're going to go down to Phil Campbell for our First Southern Bank Band of the Week. Congratulations to the Phil Campbell Bobcats on being named this week's First Southern Bank Band of the Week. I was able to catch up with Jason Tucker, band director for the Phil Campbell Bobcats, to talk about the upcoming season.
4: Hey, everybody. My name is Jason Tucker, and I'm the director of the Marching Bobcats at Phil Campbell High School. Our 2026 production is titled A New World, and the music is inspired by Antonio Dvorak's A New World Symphony, and we cannot wait for you to see it. You can catch the Marching Bobcats at the Tennessee Valley Invitational at Muscle Shoals High School on October 17th. The Marching Bobcats will also be attending the Pride of Athens Marching Invitational on October 24th. We love for you all to come out and support and cheer us on and all the other performing groups. If you'd like to keep up to date with the marching band and all the other performing arts groups we have within the Phil Campbell High School Band program, please follow us on Facebook at Phil Campbell High School Bands. Thank you so much for your continued support. We cannot wait to see you all out there.
2: Thanks, Jason, and congratulations again to the Phil Campbell Bobcats on being named this week's First Southern Bank Band of the Week. Thank you, Jason. And Justin, we're going to go to you. The board is done, so this will be our last time that we're going to do finals. Hopefully the ticker's all finished as well, and we'll make a post here later tonight of all those finals. But, Justin, go over all those finals. We had six last night and a lot of games tonight.
5: Yeah, we appreciate everybody getting those scores in. Like you said, we got everything final pretty quick tonight, so we appreciate everybody's help. A Thursday night action last night, we had Red Bay winning 55 over Waterloo 13, Lexington 47, Winston County 0, Phil Campbell 53, Tanner 6,

0: Wilson 14, West Limestone 7, Central 54, Colbert Heights 6, Florence 49, East Limestone 13. And for tonight's games in 1A Region 7, Meat beats Belgrene 24-13, Addison 61, Cherokee 0, Hackleburg 41, Phillips 14. In 1A Region 5, South Lamar 49, Brilliant 0, Lynn 48, Marion County 21. In 2A Region 7, Fauquier 34, Sheffield 22, Colbert County 41, Jevy Pennington 31. 3A Region 5, Hatton 42, Haleville 13, Oakman 50, Danville 0, Curry 34, East Lawrence 28, and Fayette County 54, Winfield 14. 3A Region 7, Lauderdale County wins 63 over Rogers 27, Clements 20, Elkmont 13. In 4A Region 7, you've got Desser 55, Ardmore 14, Brooks 27, Lawrence County 0, West Morgan 65, Priceville 22, and Hamilton 48 over West Point 13. 4A Region 8, we've got Scottsboro winning 55 over Brewer 0. 5A Region 7, we've got Muscle Shoals 41, Decatur 0. Russellville 17, Athens 7. Austin 24, Hartsville 21. Single A private schools, we've got Mars Hill 52, Lindsay Lane 6. Coosa Christian 41, Decatur Heritage 7. Whitesburg Christian 66, Shoals Christian 0. We've got Smithville, Mississippi 59, Tharptown 30. Up in Tennessee, we've got McEwen 44, Collinwood 22. Lawrence County, Tennessee 24, Dixon County 21. Cornersville 50, Wayne County 25. In Mississippi, we've got Tishomingo County 35, South Pontotoc 16, and Belmont 41, Boonville 6.
1: Thank you, Justin. That was pretty quick to get all those in tonight. I'm glad to have those in, and hopefully may still get a coach on here in a little bit. But Brett, like I said, 4A Region 7, it's a little bit simpler to kind of figure out where it's probably going to go, who's gonna, you know, because Hamilton, you know, West Morgan still played Brooks Priceville, so we kind of know where those are all going to go, and just the game on the field is going to decide who it is in the next few weeks. So go ahead and go over 4A Region 7.
2: Yeah, and let me just throw this out because we get this question a lot of, hey, what? How do you determine what regions you cover? How do you determine what teams you give scores on? Because like you go back to Class 1A Region 5, you know, about half those teams we give their scores every Friday and the other half we don't. And so we kind of use our listening area, but we also use teams that come to our media days. We do a media days every year in July. And so if you're one of our regular listeners and you're like, hey, you guys don't cover the school that I really support every week, encourage that coach next year. Come to our media days, and then we'll give their score every Friday night. So, I mean, I say that because when we get to 4A Region 8, there's really only one team in that region that we regularly cover. But I do have the standings for it. But before we get there, let's look at Class 4A Region 7. Deschler, now in region, these are their region records. Deschler tonight moves to 5-0. In region play, and now Hamilton and West Morgan both at 4-1, tied for second. Then you have Brooks, as we were talking earlier in the show, Brooks is just really playing some of their best football right now, took some tough losses early. Now they're sitting in fourth in that region. I remember back week, I don't know, three or four, we're talking, hey, is Brooks even got a chance to make the playoffs? Now they're sitting there on the inside, still got business to take care of, but they're at 3-2, and then Priceville at 2-3. So Priceville in the five spot right now in that region. Lawrence County, Ardmore, each at 1-4, and then West Point at 0-5. In Class 4A Region 8, Scottsboro is now 5-0 in region. Good Hope is at 5-0. So those two teams match up. I was looking at that a little earlier. I believe not next Friday. I think it's 2 weeks. But, man, that's going to be a huge game. Probably going to determine the region champion there. Cherokee County at 4-1. And Gunnersville at 4-2. Now, this is one of those nine-team regions, Region 8 is. So most of the regions, if they're eight, their records, their total number of games played is all the same, but it's not true in a nine-team region. Fairview now is at 3-3. Brewer at 2-4. Sardis at 1-4. And then Hayden and Crossville both at 0-5. So that's Class 4A Region 8. And then Class 5A Region 7. Florence sits atop at 5-0. Russellville and Austin tied for second at 4-1. And then you have Muscle Shoals at 3-2 in region play after their win tonight against Decatur. Athens, after the loss to Russellville tonight, Athens now 2-3 in region, sitting in fifth, tied with Hartzell. That's what we said. That Austin-Hartzell game, Hartzell led that entire game. Austin scored, I believe, in the last minute to take the lead and to win that game. You know, if Hartzell hangs on there, they're sitting at 3-2. Austin would be in 3-2, and they're all tied with Muscle Shoals. But hats off to the Bears to pull that one out.
0: I think Hartzell was actually up 21-3 at one point in the game. So a huge comeback for them.
2: Yeah, so Athens and Hartzell there, both at 2-3. And then you've got Decatur and East Limestone each at 0-5 in Class 5A Region 7. And then Single-A Private School Region 4, which is really the only private school region that we cover because all the teams in our area are in this region. Westbrook Christian now at 4-0. After their win tonight, now 5-0. No, they played out of region tonight, so they are 4-0. And then Mars Hill now 4-1, Whitesburg Christian 3-1, Decatur Heritage 2-2. Then you have Coosa Christian after their win tonight now at 1-3, Lindsay Lane at 1-4, and Shoals Christian at 0-4. Again, that's one of those regions that's got an odd number of teams, so that's why the records are going to be different. But Westbrook 4-0, Mars Hill 4-1, Whitesburg 3-1, Decatur Heritage now 2-2. Then you have Coosa Christian 1-3, Lindsay Lane 1-4, and Shoals Christian 0-4 in region play, and that's in Single-A Private Region 4.
1: Yeah, and just a few games that kind of, you know, we talk about how close, you know, Wilson 14-7 win over West Limestone. That's going to put Wilson in the playoffs and probably going to put West Limestone out because of that. That's how close they were. And there's a chance that, you know, Hartzell, I'm not saying that they can't make the playoffs, but it's not impossible. But it's, they got a long road to hope, you know, right now with this game. And now Austin, you know, good chance they're going to make it now because of that. So that's how, but you've got, you know, I mean, you know, it could end up being a playoff spot by 3 points, you know, so it's unbelievable there as well, you know. So, but a lot of these things we're going to get to decide. Like I said, you know, I did not have tonight that Curry, you know, would beat East Lawrence. You know, I kind of had that penciled in. Hatton was going to be the region champ, and then East Lawrence and Fayette would be fighting there for the two. And now Curry's kind of got in that. Oatman's got into that. So it's a lot of excitement games as well. Yeah, and then that Single-A Private, there's seven teams in that region. So that's kind of why that is. And, of course, speaking of that, Mars Hill is on a bye as well. So we're going to take our last time out of the night, and we get back. We're going to dive into our Week 8 games, pretty much all region matchups. And you'll hear some of those games that we've been talking about that's going to decide some region championships and decide some region playoff standings as well, because you really don't want to travel there in the first round. You want to get to your home playoff game there in November. So we'll be back in 3 minutes.
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7: 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Josh Aycock, Brett Pittman, Justin Owens live in studio. Now joined by head coach Reed Newton of the Lauderdale County Tigers. Coach, thanks for joining.
8: Yes, sir. Appreciate it.
7: Coach, big win tonight. People kept saying, why is this game not over? Well, when you score 63 points, you got to take a little bit of time out and stuff like that. But a big win, 63-27. We had you on, I think, you know, was it, let's see, 15 hours ago. I mean, usually if we're talking to you 15 hours after we talk to you, it's been a really good day of football. You know, we talked about it this morning. Rodgers, you know, your team that's right down the road from you, have been a region rival for a while, so you know those guys. You know, your kids have grown up playing those. But tonight really meant a lot because it was a big game, you know, in the region standings and things that we're going to talk about. But coming away with a 63-27 win there at home, let's just talk about that.
8: Yeah, so, I mean, like I told the kids after the ball game, when we don't make mental mistakes and we come together and we just do our job, we're a pretty good football team. And I think, you know, we started out the gate slow this season, and we finally are starting to get it. It's all starting to come together finally for us. So, great team win, offensive line. I think they ended up with 553 yards of total offense, and 70 of that was passing. The rest of it's all on the ground. Backs did a great job. Just an excellent overall team win for us.
9: Well, Coach, congratulations, and yeah, huge, huge win. Anytime you get an area win, but especially that region win against a big rival like Rodgers, just a great win for you guys tonight. And, you know, looking, of course, Lauderdale County started 1-3, and really in those three losses offensively, looking at it, looks like scored about 53 points combined in those three games. Now the last three, you guys have scored 41 against West Limestone, 56 against Elkmont, and now tonight offensively 63 on Rodgers. What do you attribute the offensive improvement on that side of the ball to over these last few weeks?
8: Well, we've got guys that have either not played the sport ever, or we've got some that haven't played in several years that have decided to come back and just getting, you know, used to the game. And then we also had a lot of injuries at the front end of the season that kind of limited us on offense a little bit. But we have finally gotten – we're still not 100% healthy. We still got some guys looking at season-ending injuries. But we're a lot better now health-wise than we were at the beginning, for sure.
6: Coach, like we said, 63 points, a huge game. You said over 550 yards. Appreciate you shouting out the offensive line. Those guys don't ever get enough appreciation. But who were some of your players that stood out tonight?
8: Kingston Jackson. I don't know about individual stats. I'm not an individual stats guy. But Kingston Jackson, I know, broke about two or three long touchdown runs. Curtis Ritter, same thing, along with two touchdown passes, one to Siler Parker, another one to Brady Owens for about 60, I think, or something like that. So offensively, that's what we looked at. Defense did a great job, containing number six. I hope he's okay. Towards the end of the game, he had an injury, but hopefully he's okay because he is a great athlete, a great asset to Rodgers. It was just a great overall team win from special teams. We do a sideline high arcing sideline kick kind of thing. And we were able to run down and recover one of those towards the end of the half and go up one more touchdown at the end of the half. That was huge. And then we'll come back out second half, and the first offensive play, we throw that 60, I think it was 60-something yards to Brady Owens, first play of the second half. So, I mean, it was just overall great job at the offensive line blocking, quarterback, running backs, receivers. Everything was excellent.
6: Well, Coach, really appreciate you taking time. I know it's pretty late. Like I said, we talked to you 15 hours ago. I've got a big game next week there against Clements, another close region rival. And then you welcome back, Wilson, team that you haven't played the last few years, but now a region game. And the way it's going to shape up is going to be another huge region game there on 10-23. So from all of us, congratulations on the big win tonight.
8: Yes, sir. Well, I appreciate y'all.
6: Thanks.
10: Glad to get him on. Like I said, Coach Newton, we last week had about four coaches text me at the last few minutes and try to get him on. If somebody gets on now, text me later right now. They're just not going to get on tonight. But, Brett, Justin, go over these week eight games. We got a bunch.
9: Well, and while we're getting ready to do that, let me just say, I mentioned those three losses in their first four games. All three of those were on the road. You know, we don't talk about home field advantage as much in high school football, but – Lauderdale County now gets to close out the season at home. They're at home for Clements, they're at home for Wilson, and then at home for Ardmore. And so that Lauderdale County team, after a couple of heartbreaking losses, they lost by one to Central, 21-20 early in the year. Right now, that's the difference in first and second place in that region. But, man, they're playing good football right now. So,
10: well, and one thing, too, that was also that loss to Lexington was that first week of the year. They lost by 1 point. And then the Brooks game, the score doesn't really look like it, but 43-14. But then also Brooks has got on a roll since that game as well. So that's a very good 4-3 team that right now can do some things. So, week eight, we got one game on Thursday and then a lot of region games. Y'all go ahead.
11: Yeah, we got a big one on Thursday to kick it off, actually. We got Brooks at Deschler. Really looking forward to that one. On Friday night, 1A Region 7 action, another huge one. We've got Addison at Red Bay, got Bell Green at Waterloo, Phillips at Meat, Cherokee at Hackleburg, and 1A Region 5, we've got Marion County at Brilliant and Sullivan at Lynn. 2A Region 7, Sheffield at Phil Campbell, Colbert County at Falkville, Winston County at J.B. Pennington, and Tanner at Lexington. And 3A Region 5, we've got Winfield at Haleville, East Lawrence at Danville, Hatton at Curry, Fayette County at Oakman. And in 3A Region 7, Clements at Lauderdale County, West Limestone at Central, Rogers at Wilson, and Colbert Heights at Elkmont.
9: And then when you go to 4A, we've already mentioned in Region 7, Justin mentioned the Brooks Deschler that's on Thursday night. But then Friday night, Ardmore travels to Priceville. Lawrence County hosts West Point and the West Morgan on the road at Hamilton. If you love offense, go to that West Morgan-Hamilton game. That game they may break records in that game, those two offenses. And

0: 5A Region 7, Muscle Shoals travels to East Limestone. Decatur hosts Russellville. Florence on the road at Austin. And then Athens travels to Hartsel. Single A Private Division, Westbrook Christian at Shoals Christian. Coosa Christian at Lindsay Lane. Decatur Heritage hosts Whitesburg Christian. Then Independent, Tharptown will be on the road at Pickens Academy. Up in Tennessee, Summertown hosts Richland. Franklin County on the road at Lawrence County. Adamsville travels to Loretto. And into our west in Mississippi, Belmont hosts my favorite school in Mississippi, because now 3 years doing this and I'm still not even sure the correct pronunciation, but we're going to go with, say it for me, Josh. You're the one that usually gets it.
1: I think it's Kossuth.
0: Kossuth. We'll go with that. And then Corinth hosts Tishomingo. Mars Hill Brewer, Collinwood, Vina, and Wayne County. Those five will all be on a bye this coming Friday night.
1: Yep, let's just look at maybe one big game. Like I said, I do want to mention the games that are on our radio station. Muscle Shoals at East Limestone will be on WLAY 1.1. That Sheffield Phil Campbell will be on my 101.5. And then that Thursday night game, Brooks at Desher, will be on the Big Dog. Mars Hill's not playing, so it'll be a no game on 94.9. Probably the big one that I'm looking at, we've got another top 10 matchup there in 1A, Addison Red Bay, and then the Florence Austin. Florence wins that game, can win the region championship. Austin wins that in another win. They could win the region championship, or it could even be a situation, Austin wins that game, Russellville beats Austin. You could have another three-way tie situation there. So, of course, Florence, had a situation where they could have won the region last year and lost it. So I think that's on their players' mind, and Coach Kenny Morrison's got those guys playing really, really good. So, and then I think you already mentioned one or two big ones, but anything on board stand out to you?
0: Well, for me, that 3A Region 5, Hatton on the road at Curry. Hatton has the opportunity to clinch the region championship with a win over Curry. And then Curry tonight, the big win over East Lawrence, kind of threw that whole region into some chaos. And so I think that's going to be a big matchup. But I don't know the last time Hatton won a region championship, but they got a chance to clinch it next Friday night there at Curry. And then another one I'm watching in 5A Region 7, Athens on the road at Hartsel. Those two teams right now on the outside looking in at the playoffs, neither one of them in. And it's a little crazy because when you think traditional powers in North Alabama, Athens the last 10 years hasn't been what they used to be. But, I mean, I remember back in the 1980s, Athens was one of the dominant teams in North Alabama. Of course, Hartsel over the last 15 years has been one of the dominant teams. One of those teams probably gets eliminated next week from the playoffs. I think that's a big game.
1: Justin, what's sticking out to you?
2: Yeah, I'm gonna go 4A. Brett mentioned the West Morgan Hamilton game. That's gonna be a really fun one there. Both of those sitting at 4-1. And then also, to get the week started there on Thursday night, Brooks Desser. Right now, Desser kind of controls its own destiny, but Brooks has been playing some really, really good football. So really interested to see how that one turns out.
1: Yep, I would say right now, I'm gonna write it on a piece of paper so y'all can see it here. West Morgan Hamilton, I think they put up 90 points.
3: Yeah,
1: I mean, it's going to be a lot. And I do think the Athens-Hartsel there, the loser of that game will be on the outside looking in for sure there. And then Rogers-Wilson, we didn't even mention that. They've been playing the last few years, even though they've not been in the same region with things going on. But that game, those teams are in the playoffs now, but one of those teams will have a higher seed because of that win. So I'm looking forward to that as well. So, and then back to your Hatton question, it's been since 2000 since Hatton has won a region championship. So wow. It could be something they've done for the first time in 26 years there. So final thoughts, Brett and Justin?
0: Hey, just another great show. Thank you to all of our sponsors. The link for Players of the Week is up. I know Tracy had to step out, so I'll give that plug. Drop your nominations for Players of the Week this week as we get ready to get out and start handing out those awards. And looking forward to another great week next Friday night.
2: Yeah, we're really hitting the fun stretch of the season here. Hard to believe it's already coming up to be week 8, but here we are. Appreciate everybody getting those scores in and getting that board filled up quick tonight.
1: It's unbelievable. We've been here 8 Friday nights. It seemed like we just started a few days ago, really and truly. But, again, it's been a great night of high school football. We'll be here next Friday night for your Rival Tractor Football in the South Friday Night Scoreboard Show.
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1: She was storming through the house that day, and I could tell she was leaving. 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
2: What's up, Bubba? Good morning to you, sir.
1: I want to warn people not to do what I did. I tried to make iced coffee, and I was thinking I'll do this real fast. I'm going to basically pour hot coffee over ice in a travel mug, put the lid on, and snap it shut like this. I'm going to snap that thing, and then I shook it up nicely. I'm like, oh, this is going to be great. When I opened it up, it exploded. I didn't think that it was going to make steam.
3: Oh.
2: Oh, I didn't either.
3: Yeah. I wouldn't have either.
1: So just a little heads up. And a spray. It was before. Yeah. So anyway, just don't do that. Just a little heads up. If you ever want to make iced coffee, don't do it that way. That is not not going to work, and it will create a major mess, especially if you try to open it up in the car. Then you've really got a problem. You basically opened up a pressure cooker.
2: Can you brew it and just put it in the refrigerator and let it get cold?
3: That's exactly what I was going to ask, Steve. Can you make that ahead of time?
1: I normally do.
3: Okay.
1: I normally do, but I was in a hurry and I went to grab one out of the thing and I'm like, I don't have one. So I hurried up and I brewed it and then I just grabbed a big chunk of ice and it was just dumb. Just dumb. So don't do that.
0: With the world-famous Big D and Bubba Weekend Wake-Up. 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
5: Hey, Chad and James Hampton are joining us. They have a book. It's called 100 Days of Strength for Hunters. They're pastors. They have their own churches and also big hunters. Good to see you guys.
6: Thank you.
7: Thanks for having us.
5: Talk to us about this book. It's, first off, a small size that would fit really well in like a backpack if you're going to be hunting or you're going to be hiking or whatever.
6: Yeah.
5: Great size. But what's in this book?
6: So this is 100 Days of Devotions in this book. We wanted to create something to give a tool to people on their hunt for God and his plan for their life. That's what we tell people.
8: And didn't you guys say that hunt and seek, when you take those words, the meaning is the same.
6: Same exact same thing.
8: You're seeking something, you're hunting something.
6: Yes. And so if you plug that word hunt in for the word seek in the Bible, there's a verse, Jeremiah 29:13. God says, you will seek me and find me when you seek me with all your heart. You will hunt me and find me when you hunt me with all of your heart.
5: Mm-hmm.
6: And that's one thing James and I tell people all the time. It's crazy. We are willing to put hours and hours and hours in a tree stand.
5: Let's go.
6: To hunt a deer.
5: Yep.
6: To put them out on your wall that you can't take with you when you leave.
5: Yep. Mm-hmm. That's right.
6: How willing are you to sit down and open up your Bible and spend time with God and pray to him for 10, 15 minutes? James and I challenge each other all the time with that.
5: Yeah.
6: And that's why we wanted to create this book. We wanted to give hunters just something that it's got a verse, it's got an application, and it's got a prayer at the end that they can open up every day and hunt God and his plan for their life with it.
8: Yeah. You know, this is going to sound silly too. And I know Big D was talking about it's perfect sized for putting in your backpack or a duffel bag or even in your glove compartment or wherever you might need to find it. But you know what? I'm going to say this too. It's also great. I'm going to throw this out there. Back in the day, we used to put books on the back of the toilet.
7: Yes, exactly. I was just going to say that.
8: That was like the Reader's Digest. That's what it was made for. And this is great for that because instead of doom scrolling on your phone and getting negativity and all the crazy stuff from your algorithm, you can actually go. It's perfect. Short little stories. You go through it. It's a page long.
6: Yep.
8: And it's perfect timing for that kind of stuff.
6: Yes. Mm-hmm.
7: Perfect.
6: Yes.
7: Yeah. We had a book signing actually 2 weeks ago in Michigan, and somebody came up and we were talking to him about that. He said, it's good to sit next to your toilet. Depending on how long you're there, you can get through 1, 2, 3 devotionals.
6: Depends on how long you're in there.
8: And I know that's kind of a silly thing, but put your phone down.
6: Yes.
8: I think we're all healthier if we put our phones down a little bit more.
6: Amen.
8: Like I love, mine sits, when we're doing the show, mine sits on a charger behind me most of the time. Mm. And it's awesome.
6: Yeah.
5: This is a great gift. You know, women are always trying to find out, what do you get for your guy? You know,
6: if
5: they're hunters, because we're impossible to buy for.
8: Well, because we don't need anything.
5: It's really,
6: pretty simple.
5: We don't want them buying the lift kit because we want to do it ourselves. you got the wrong one. But this is it's a really great, thoughtful gift. And like Bubba said, you know, putting the phone down and having some connection when you're in nature and whether you're hunting or just looking and just being or you know, whatever you're doing, having that out there and that connection to creation and God, it's important.
6: Yeah.
5: Best place to pick this up is where?
6: People can get a signed copy of our book on our website, twinfactortv.com, but it's also available on Amazon, Walmart, different platforms like that as well.
8: Also, they can follow you on TikTok and Facebook and Instagram and YouTube, Twin Factor TV.
6: Yes.
8: And follow all the adventures there because you guys do a lot.
6: God has us doing a lot of work for him, but we love it. It's awesome. We love it. We wouldn't want to do any other thing.
5: 100 Days of Strength for Hunters is the name of it. Check it out. Chad and James Hampton. Boys, thank you. Appreciate it, man.
6: Thanks for having us.
7: Thanks again
6: for having us. Yes, God bless you all.
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2: Actress Ashley Eckstein is joining us in the studio. Bubba can hardly contain himself.
3: I've got my coffee here, and I'm like, do I hold? I have to. I have to have a prop. So the coffee's going to help calm me. It's like a teddy bear.
2: It's therapy, dog.
3: It is. It's like I can just sit here and pet my coffee mug.
2: So Ashley, we'll get into what she's doing. Star Wars, you played one of his favorite characters. Plays, yes.
3: Yeah, Ahsoka Tano from Clone Wars and from everything since.
4: Yeah,
3: just a great character. And we were talking about it. I said, you know, in the Disney era, there's not been a lot of perfect characters. But Ahsoka has been one of those.
4: Oh, my goodness. Thank you. Well, I should say, you're stuck with me, Sky Guy.
2: Golly, you guys are so nerdy.
5: You just left him speechless.
2: Wow, Ashley can play you.
3: I know.
2: All day long.
3: Oh, yeah.
2: She knows her power over you,
4: well,
2: man.
4: Thank you for those kind words. You know, so I got to originate the character of Ahsoka Tano starting in 2006. She came out in 2008 in Star Wars The Clone Wars.
2: Right.
4: And we've had the privilege of time. You know, not many characters do you get to develop from 2008 to, you know, I still get to voice Ahsoka here in 2026. So she's had a lot of time to develop, which I think is why she's so beloved.

0: So love that you were able to turn this into an incredible side hustle. You know, you walked in and Carson's like, look at her jacket. Your jacket is astounding.
1: Oh, and thank you.
0: That kind of came from, I mean, I'm sure that's a Her Universe product. Okay.
2: Explain the clothing line.
0: Yeah.
1: When I first came out as the voice of Ahsoka in 2008, I wanted Star Wars clothes made for me. And I quickly learned that they didn't exist. You know, there was the stereotype that Star Wars was just for men and boys. And that's not true. You know, even back in 2008, you know, 45% of all Star Wars fans were women and girls. And they weren't making us anything to buy. And so I did what any girl would do. It's like, if they're not making me something, then I'm going to make it myself. Mm-hmm. And so I started my company, Her Universe, in 2010. And it started with just 10 Star Wars t-shirts, and now it's grown to all fandom. You know, we do everything from Marvel to Disney to Lord of the Rings, and, you know, of course, Star Wars. But now it's not just for women and girls. It's for men and boys. It's for everyone, because fandom is for everyone.
2: You got 3X in there?
1: Yes, we do.
2: All right, girl. That's what I'm talking about. All right, we'll talk more with Ashley and let Bubba kind of come off the ceiling. We'll do that on the way next. Hang on.
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1: Ashley Eckstein's joining us. You know her from the voice of Star Wars' iconic character, Ahsoka Tano. And she's got her own clothing line. But also, this is – okay, so you wrote a book. It's like a it's kind of like a fan fiction kind of deal.
2: Well, yes.
1: Kinda.
3: If you're a fan of you.
4: And your husband.
1: And your husband.
2: So it started with my husband. So my husband.
1: Who is a stud, by the way. Good Lord.
2: I agree. Thank you. I mean, I know I'm biased.
1: Not like that. I've once.

0: I've won many bets off of your husband, baseball player.
1: Oh, thank you. You know, he would apologize if you put him on his on your fantasy team, but he actually, you know, he was good for the fantasy team. Like he, you know, he was really good on the field. He always had a high batting average. But my husband is David Eckstein, and his memoir, Just Enough, we just released, but it's been in the works for 15 years. And, you know, finally we released it in time for the 20th anniversary of the Cardinals winning the World Series. And David was the World Series MVP in 2006.
0: That's all right. Not bad.
1: So my book, Lucky 22, which we released at the same time. We dropped his and hers versions.
2: 22 is his number.
1: Yes. And there's a whole story behind it. So it's a romance novel, very wholesome, like a Hallmark movie, but it's inspired by the true story of how we met and fell in love. And it's a chapter in my husband's book. But, you know, I figured people were going to want to know more. They were going to want to know more of the whole story. And so our publisher also publishes romance novels. And I went to them and I said, hey, what if we did a his and hers edition, but take how we met and like blow it out into a whole fiction story inspired by the true story. So Lucky 22 is fiction, but it's about 90% true. And for Star Wars fans, how I became the voice of Ahsoka is in here.
3: Like, okay, Ashley, but you also need to know, not only is Bubba like the biggest Star Wars fan, he's also a huge Hallmark fan.
1: No way. Oh,
3: yeah. So you've just made
2: I'm a softie.
1: Oh my gosh.
2: And I actually like to read. I know that's crazy. I'm a boy and I like to
3: read. But you did the audiobook, correct?
1: I did. I did.
2: Okay, so this would be great. Yeah. Good road trip stuff. Yeah, I love the whole idea of doing the his and hers thing too. Timothy Zahn, who was tied to Star Wars for years, doing some of the original novelizations. It wasn't a Star Wars book, but he did an attack on Earth from the Earth point of view and then from the aliens point of view.
1: Oh, my goodness.
2: The exact same story, two different books, and you got it from the different angles. And then he did like a third book that kind of resolved everything after the fact. And I love the fact that you're doing this from your two unique perspectives, because there's always a his and hers.
1: Yes, yes. And it actually, so my husband David didn't have anything to do with Lucky 22, and he read it after the fact. And I was like, well, it's too late if you have any changes. It's printed.
2: Right.
1: But he actually really appreciated it, because he was like, oh, wow, like, it's not your typical romance from the standpoint of you meet, you fall in love, you get married, you live happily ever after. We actually get married early on in the book, and then I show what it's like to be married to a professional athlete. And P.S., it's not all puppy dogs and rainbows. It shows the hard side of continuing to show up and choose each other, and the lonely side of being an athlete's wife.
2: Was the WAGS thing a thing back then?
1: You know, it's so funny, because It wasn't. You know, now, because of Taylor and Travis, I mean, it's just on blast. I feel like everyone knows
2: I'm sorry, Ashley. WAGS, wives and girlfriends, Big D.
1: Yes.
2: Wives and girlfriends.
0: Dude,
2: like a club. All right, I'm sorry, Ashley. Go on.
0: I need subtitles on.
1: So yeah, you know, people didn't know what WAG meant back then. Now they do. But we were kind of one of the first actor, athlete, you know, relationship at the time, because people kind of looked at us crazy of like, oh, you're going to still continue to have a career and be married to an athlete, because usually the wife stopped her career because it's a very hard life. So I talk about how hard it is to continue to have a career and continue to choose each other and show up and be there for each other. So I'm very proud of it. And also I give you a glimpse behind the scenes of what it was like. I mean, he had a lot of injuries. So it is a good companion series, a his and hers.
2: Your book is called Lucky 22.
1: Yes.
2: And then David's is Just
1: it's
2: Enough.
1: Just Enough.
0: Lucky 22 is the name of Ashley. So it's good to see you. Thank you
1: Having me on.
0: And you made this goober's the whole week.
2: Absolutely. Yeah, nothing bad can happen.
0: That's right.
2: Nothing.
1: Well, I have to end this interview by saying, may the force be with you.
2: And also with you.
0: Wow. Thanks, Ashley.
1: Thank you.
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3: What's going on, Bubba? Good morning.
4: Had a buddy bring up the word decimated in a conversation. He was talking about, oh, yeah, we decimated them and this and that. And I went, do you actually know what the word decimated means? And he said, yeah, destroyed.

0: No.
1: That's not right.
0: No. No, it's not. It means you've brought something down by the power of 1/10.
1: Oh, that's... Oh, what?
0: Yeah,
1: so that's actually the opposite of what it means. I thought it meant.
0: Yes.
1: Not the opposite.
0: So when people say that, you know, oh, they're obliterated, you're decimated. Well, those are two different things. Which one?
1: So decimated means you're down 10%.
0: Yes.
1: Okay.
0: Or I guess maybe you could look at it as you're 1/10 of the power before or up. Yeah, which is down 10%. Same thing, yeah.
1: Or does it mean you're down 90% and you're only worth 10%?
0: That's what I was going to say. I didn't know how to
1: say
0: that.
1: Well, then that is more what I would think it is.
0: Yeah.
1: Oh, wait a second. All right. So, wait. Hold on. You wrong?
0: Yeah, see, I've always understood it as one thing. And now, hold on. You know, I have to go to...
2: Can't you ask Sexy Grok?
0: I am. Hey, Sexy Grok, what is the definition of decimated? 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
3: Decimated originally meant to kill 1 in 10. Roman legions would execute every 10th.
0: Okay. All right. So, okay. 1 in 10.
1: 1 in 10.
0: All right. So, yeah. Anyway, it doesn't mean you've been destroyed. So, when you're talking about a football team, that means you have to be, you know, you have to be beaten by 10%.
1: Okay. Well, I'll use that now. Thank you.
3: Anytime.
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1: good morning to you, Bubba.
2: I miss humans at the grocery store. Carson, the store you go to, do they have people like in an actual line, or do you have to go do the self-checkout only?
3: No, I specifically go if there is a cashier available. I will go to that person to Agreed. Make sure that we have got those jobs.
2: Dude, I brought my own bags and I put them down on the little scale thing. So whenever I loaded stuff in, it would say, oh, OK, this is whatever, because it's all done by weight. Well, as soon as I put my bag in, they come over and it was like beep, beep, beep, little things flashing. And somebody has to come over and watch the video to see that I'm not doing anything wrong. And then now, I guess, because I've been alerted, if I fluff the bag, they think I'm sliding things in. Dude, it takes 5 times longer.
3: It's a rookie mistake, man. You got to scan that first item, you put it in the bag, and then you put it in the bagging area.
2: Oh.
3: Yeah. That way.
2: Okay, that's actually so. Okay, again, put it in the bag,
3: then put it down. Put it in the staging area, we will call it. Yes. So that way it doesn't register that you put down some weight that you haven't scanned.
2: Okay. Mm-hmm. All right. And that doesn't throw it off?
3: Nope. Like it doesn't. No, because the bag like is so light that it's not going to make any sort of difference if you scan your box of Cheez-Its.
2: It really is a rookie mistake.
3: Yes.
2: Because and seriously, when I go to fluff the bag, it makes the little thing and the little video pops up.
3: You are my nightmare at self-checkout. This guy's out here fluffing bags. Yeah. Hurry up.
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0: We're the legendary 100
1: inches.
2: Yeah.
3: Oh, okay. Oh.
1: I did an extra for you. I went. Okay. I went from the side all the way around.
3: I pulled up what the canopy width is on an F-22 Raptor because I know that you're going to be feet, but I'm not sure you measured right. So I'm just saying. You might want to have one of those girdles, myrtles, the man girdles.
1: That won't shrink your hips. Your hips is like it, really? Your body.
2: No, it'll help.
3: It'll a little bit.
2: Yeah, it'll take off some inches.
3: Man, really? I would just in case.
2: As a woman that wears Spanx as if they were just part of my daily wardrobe, yes.
3: Bobby, you do not want to climb up that little rickety ladder and sit in there and all of a sudden you can't fit.
4: Is it really 3 feet?
3: It's 3.75 feet across.
4: Wow, that feels...
1: The canopy width? How do you even get these numbers?
4: Yeah, doesn't that feel big?
1: Well, shouldn't that have been classified?
3: I don't know. It's on Google. Maybe that's wrong. I don't know. One time, a buddy of mine took me up in his helicopter, and we're flying around, and he goes, he's acting kind of weird. I'm like, something's wrong. I'm like, what's wrong? He goes, Are you sitting on the collective? The collective, like, is something used to,
1: it's a little
3: fly
1: spinny.
3: It.
1: It's a little spinny thing.
3: And it's on the side. And I've been sitting on it the entire time because I'm so wide. And he was like, dude, could you get your fat butt off of it so I can actually land this thing?
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0: Some people call our country cowboy country. Cowboy, cowboy. Yeah, we're okay with that.
1: Country's greatest hits. 100.1 WLAY.

0: What's up, Tyler? What's
1: hey,
0: up,
1: guys.
0: Dude?
1: How y'all doing today?
2: Tyler!
0: Man. Just doing good.
3: Everything got better now that you're here.
1: Well, I'm glad to be here.
0: You have you had a lot of loves in your life, including Madison, who is your girl.
1: Yes, sir.
0: You guys are engaged. By the way, if you have not seen Love on the Spectrum, definitely watch it. It is maybe one of the best things you're going to watch in a long time.
1: Won 3 out of 5 Emmys this year.
0: Okay, Tyler.
4: Wow.
3: What? Do you actually get the Emmy trophy?
1: I don't think I've got one yet, but I sure would love them to send me one.
0: Dude. Come on, Emmys.
1: Which sounds pretty good to me. It was considered to be a nomination, but it didn't make the final cut. But the way I look at it, even though it didn't make the final cut, still, just to have it being considered is a big...
3: Yeah.
1: It's a big
3: nice
1: honor.
3: To be yeah. in the conversation.
0: Yeah. So you have lots of loves, including, like I said, Madison, but also trivia. You're a huge trivia guy.
1: Oh, I love trivia.
0: And you love country music.
1: I do.
0: So let's tie them together. Tyler White, which late country star release should have been a cowboy in 1993?
1: Toby Keith, and it was in the key of G.
5: That's right.
0: What is the missing word in the title of Jody Messina's chart-topping single, Heads Carolina, Tails
1: California, in the key of E?
0: George Strait's 1995 storytelling classic, Check Yes or No, opens with a line about an elementary school memory starting in what grade?
1: Third grade, key of F.
5: That's right.
1: I don't think George Strait made an F in class.
3: I love that you know so much about country music, but you know, we talked about it the last time you were in here where you basically were like, oh, that's the key of A flat or whatever. I mean, it's so amazing.
1: Perfect pitch, baby.
0: By the way, pull my phone up, but let's see how he does on a little bit of this. Okay. What key is this in?
1: D, Fishing in the Dark, Nitty Gritty Dirt Man.
0: Yeah, that's right.
1: Key of G, Don't Happen Twice, Kenny Chesney.
0: This is going back a little bit.
1: Key of A, She Don't Know She's Beautiful, Sammy Kershaw. I've emceed for him at the Strawberry Festival.
3: Oh, look at Tyler White.
1: Key of A, Fireman, George Strait.
0: Woo! Oh, finally.
1: Key of A, Song of the South, Alabama.
0: All right, Tyler White is with us, impressing, and we'll talk about some music, some new stuff coming out on the way next.
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3: From seasons 3 and 4 of Love on the Spectrum, Tyler White is joining us. Man, we're so glad to have you in, brother.
4: Glad to be here.
3: Hey, you know, what was the weird thing about, you know, having a camera crew follow you guys around? What was the most surprising thing about all of that to you, you thought?
4: I guess the hard thing was keeping the engagement a secret for 9 months. I mean, I understand with it being TV and not wanting it to spoil for everybody, but Madison had to wait for 9 months just to wear her engagement ring. I mean,
5: oh, wow.
4: I felt bad for her, and I wanted to say to the whole world, too, so once the engagement aired, I'm like, thank you, Jesus. Now we can confirm it to the whole – now the whole world knows.
3: Yeah, right.
5: Wow.
3: Did you pick out the ring yourself?
4: I did. I knew that her favorite color is red, and, you know, I looked at that verse in the Bible that says, for who can – find a virtuous woman for her price is far beyond rubies, and it just fitted special. I mean,
3: yeah, man, that's awesome.
5: Did you know he's about to be singing the national anthem for a NASCAR race?
4: That's right. Next Saturday afternoon, I'm going to be singing the national anthem for the NASCAR O'Reilly Series Blue Cross 300 at Charlotte Motor Speedway.
3: What?
4: Dream come true, and I'm looking forward to doing it some more for NASCAR races.
3: Do you who wrote it on his hand?
5: Luke Bryan.
3: Luke Bryan, when he had to do it, he wrote the lyrics on his hand, the words. He couldn't remember them all.
5: He was afraid of forgetting. Yeah. He did remember, but he did glance, and that's when everybody's like, oh, he cheated.
3: Yeah.
4: I know it by heart because I've done it ever since growing up in Arkansas, singing it at the basketball games. And
3: yeah.
4: So I know it pretty good.
3: Hey, talk to us about this. You got a Christmas song that's going to be coming out?
4: I do. Key of F Sharp, Cowboys Christmas. I wrote this in with Jackson Nance, Taylor Sanford, and Andrew Belucci. He's written with Lil Nas X, Linkin Park, Shaboozy, and Post Malone. I've always wanted to do a Christmas song, and of course, Madison has a role in it you're going to hear in a little bit. And also, I mean, the part where I say, what do you say we go to Christmas Lane, Madison? That's in reference to an event we have in my hometown of Plant City, Florida, called Christmas Lane. I'm the MC for the concerts there, and it's something very special. It's something that's been on my heart, and I hope people enjoy it.
3: Oh, that's awesome. That's going to be coming out in November 6th.
4: November 6th.
3: As we get ready for that. There's
5: playing some of it right now.

0: man. I'm excited to have you in the studio, man. And I'm so excited that you get to do all this stuff, man. You get, I mean, you're going to be like, you're doing the national anthem at the NASCAR. You're hosting CMA Fest.
1: Oh, dude, he's doing so many other things. I think this is great, too. So I don't know if you know, Tyler drives. And he can only drive right now in Plant City, but they're looking to do expansion and all that. But what I find amazing is he's been spearheading this whole push to whenever the cop pulls up your license plate, it'll tell them on their dashboard, it'll say, this person is on the spectrum.
0: Yeah.
1: So whenever they go up to the car and you don't act like Carson would or whatever, they say, oh, well, this is why. He's not drunk. He's giving me these different answers because he's thinking of the world differently.
2: Yes, so I'm going to be speaking at the University of Tennessee with the Knoxville Police Department on how cops can handle those on the spectrum and make it better. I love and appreciate our cops. They do so much for us, but I also do agree that they should learn how to handle those on the autism spectrum. And matter of fact, my friend Connor, he helped get a law in Georgia called Rio's Law to help get a license plate signaling that someone, that the driver or the passenger of that car is on the spectrum. And I think it's a pretty good idea. And I might try to see if I can do the same in Florida. I mean, I don't want to get political, but if there's any way I can help better for those on the spectrum.
1: This isn't political, Tyler. This is common sense. And it's good. I agree. It's good for police to know who they're dealing with before they walk up to that car. So, yeah, you're making changes, and you're doing God's work, man.
2: That's right.
0: Well, hey, congrats on the all the stuff that's going on with you. Come back and see us when you have the song coming out. We get closer to Christmas. We'd love to get you back on, talk about it, play a little bit of the Christmas song for you.
2: Yeah, absolutely. And also, I'm going to be singing and hosting at Flannel Jam in Rockford, Illinois. So, looking forward to that as well.
0: All right. Tyler White, everyone.
2: Thank y'all.
3: 1-800-667-8686 to be a part of the show. Big D and Bubba will be right back on 100.1 WLAY-FM.

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1: It is unpopular opinion time, or at least maybe one of those things that is just not said or admitted very often. In the fall, it's always big. It's always big whenever it's pumpkin spice latte season and, you know, PSL day and everybody gets excited and all that. Pumpkin spice is not all that.
2: Are you saying pumpkin spice is not that nice? Is that what you're saying?
1: That's exactly. But you know what? I think you should say that twice.
3: Even if it's my vice?

0: even if you say it thrice. Oh. Even if you do it with tapioca and rice. I don't know.
1: I don't know. I wish my head was on a vise.
0: I'm just saying.
2: Ready it's to like, call the police.
0: Oh, thank you. It's so not cool to say, because I know like all the girls would come out and be like, no, we're going to. I went and I had coffee. And
3: also all the girls. Let's not forget who started trade wars and carved up this world. Men. Going after spice and cinnamon and nutmeg. Thank you, Eliza Schlesinger.
0: Yes, holy cow. Because we were trying to please.
3: Don't just say it's us. You guys found it first. Men I will give you discovery.
0: Men were doing it to make women happy.
3: Oh, sure.
0: That's what it was all about.
3: Anyway, 1492 Columbus sailed to give his wife a pumpkin spice.
1: How long have you been sitting on this historical nod?
3: I was watching TikTok last night and it just came on my feed and it's really top of mind.
1: I know. We stayed. Guys are terrible. I got it.
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4: So I just want to say this as a former Starbucks barista. Most men don't like pumpkin spice. I can, in the 5 years I worked at Starbucks, I can name a handful of men that used to come in and order it.
5: That's very, very interesting. I wonder if there is something in our DNA that just says, you know, or even just maybe with the XY chromosome thing that just says, hey, you're into pumpkin spice and you're not.
4: I don't know, but I worked at Starbucks for 5 years at a corporate store and another year at a licensed store. And I don't have a lot of men that ordered pumpkin spice. Yeah.
6: Well, no, interesting, and you know what? Your experience backs up us because I don't care for it. It's not terrible, but I don't order it.
5: Yeah, I'll have it if it's there.
6: Yeah,
5: you
6: I'll
5: know.
6: Sip it. Like, okay, that's it. I don't want any more. Yeah.
4: The only thing my husband will drink pumpkin spice is a pumpkin spice frappuccino, and he has one a year.
5: And you know what? Those are good. I like them. I'm not dissing them. I'm just saying. I've never thought that pumpkin spice was all that.
6: Also, don't think your husband wants you telling people that, especially other dudes. he likes
4: and
6: a pumpkin.
4: He's at work. We're good.
6: All right. Hey, thanks so much. Appreciate it.
4: All right, bye.
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1: All right, knock, knock.
2: Who's there? There?
1: Dishes.
2: Dishes who?
1: Dishes is a bad joke. I've got my, I got some 7-year-olds that have moved in the neighborhood. Uh-huh. I've been, they kids, I don't think kids know about knock knock jokes. So every day, the one I did yesterday was, hey, what's up, guys? Knock knock. And they all go, who's there? So here we go. Knock knock.
3: Who's there?
1: Europe.
3: Europe who?
1: No, Europe who? That's maybe their favorite.
3: Knock knock.
1: Who's there?
3: George.
1: George who?
3: George Strait to open the door.
1: No,
3: are you making these up?
1: What? Yes.
2: Oh. Oh, don't do that.
1: Yeah. What?
2: Yeah. There's tried and true, man. There's we don't need you to add.
3: I knew my old Doctor Who one. That's a good one. Knock knock.
1: Who's there?
3: Doctor.
1: Doctor Who.
3: Exactly.
1: Speaking of doctors, this one. Knock knock.
3: Who's there?
1: Interrupting doctor.
3: Interrupting
1: you
3: doctor.
1: You have diabetes. Pretty good, right? They don't know that one, but that's good. That's today's.
0: This is the Big D and Bubba Weekend Wake Up.
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1: So, you guys will play a game, a little trivia game. You guys are really good at trivia.
2: We love trivia. Play
1: at home if you are driving around, whatever. Now, I specifically wanted these questions progressively harder. Easy, medium, hard. And it is a general pop culture is the category.
2: No, again, this is my weakest.
1: Easiest to hardest. And I'm telling you, I was out of the first one.
3: Oh.
1: What is the name of the fictional kingdom where Disney's Frozen takes place?
2: Wisteria Lane.
1: No. The fictional kingdom where Frozen takes place.
2: Frostonia.
1: Starts with an A.
2: Applebee's.
3: Avalon or something like that.
2: Oh, Avalon sounds good.
1: Arendelle.
2: Yeah, it's a golf course.
3: All right.
2: It sounds like a golf course.
1: Well, it wasn't too much better on the second one.
3: Oh, gosh.
1: Which pop star's dedicated fan base is known as the Beehive?
3: Beyonce.
1: Beyonce's right. What are the names of the six main characters from the TV sitcom Friends?
3: Ross, Rachel, Monica, Chandler, Joey, Phoebe.
1: Yep.
2: Which, I never watched Friends, ever.
1: Which actor played the iconic character Jack Dawson in the movie Titanic?
3: Leonardo DiCaprio.
1: What is the name of Miley Cyrus's famous country singer father?
2: Billy Ray.
1: All right. Arendelle. all right, this is medium hard.
3: Oh, gosh.
1: Which movie won the Academy Award Best Picture in 2020, making history as the first non-English language film to win the award?
3: Parasite?
2: Oh, is that
1: what?
2: It?
1: Yes.
2: I thought it was the one with the guy who was so happy.
4: It didn't
2: the
4: win
2: Italian
4: for
2: guy?
4: It didn't win for movie though.
2: Oh, okay.
3: Yeah, that was Life is Beautiful.
2: Oh yeah, which I heard is a great movie. I still haven't watched it though. All right, what else you got, Dean?
1: Before she became the Duchess of Sussex, Meghan Markle starred as Rachel Zane in which legal drama series?
3: Suits.
1: That is right. Which famous singer-songwriter wrote Rihanna's 2012 hit song Diamonds?
3: Sia?
1: Yeah, yes.
2: Wow.
1: It's quiet on the set. What is the name of the fictional town in Indiana where the Netflix series Stranger Things is set? Hawkins is
2: Woodbury.
1: Right. Arendelle. In the Marvel Cinematic Universe.
3: Oh, no.
1: Okay, Bubba.
3: Yeah, I'm going to punch.
1: Schaefer. Maybe. In the Marvel Cinematic Universe, what is the What is the real name of the hero known as Black Widow?
2: Oh, Natasha.
4: Natasha something. Yeah.
1: Romanoff.
2: Yeah, that's it.
1: All right. There's a few of the hard ones. You want to try them?
3: Sure. Okay.
1: All right. Here we go. Speed round hard. Which 90s pop group originally formed under the name Girls' Time? Destiny's Child.
2: I was going to say Beyonce's.
1: What was the first rap artist or group to ever win an Academy Award for Best Original Song?
3: Eminem.
4: Oh,
2: Vanilla
4: Three
2: Ice.
4: 36 Mafia.
1: Eminem is right.
2: Ah.
1: What is the name of the high school the main characters attend in the 78 musical film Grease?
2: Hawkins.
3: Rydell.
1: That's right. Which celebrity won the very first season of American Idol in 2002?
3: Kelly Clarkson.
1: Finally, what's the first animated feature film ever released by Pixar in 1995?
3: Toy Story.
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0: 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I love Reba.
1: Here's your one chance, Fancy, don't let me down.
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ain't looking for trouble. 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
1: 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Good morning.
2: Cleaning out my freezer yesterday. 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

0: I find something in this weird, it's like a Tupperware thing. So I pop it open and it's wrapped in newspaper. And I'm like, what the heck is this? I'm thinking it might be some. My dad brings me weird stuff all the time. Here's some hogshead cheese I made, you know.
1: Here's a squirrel.
0: Exactly. So I go through and I'm like, well, let's see what it is. I open it up.
1: I would watch this show, by the
0: way. I open it up and it is bizarre. Took me a second to realize what it was. It's a piece of cake.
1: A wedding cake?
0: It is that 1 year piece of cake that you're supposed to eat on your anniversary.
1: Did you throw
0: in the freezer? Well, that was from my marriage 20 years ago.
1: Did you throw it away?
0: At which I'm divorced now. No, I didn't throw it away. I'm like, what do I do with this thing? So I went ahead and I wrapped it back up and I put the tape back on the newspaper. I'm like, what do I do with this?
1: So that has made the journey?
0: Somehow it made the trip. Yeah. I don't know. I must have grabbed, like, because I had a bunch of deer and stuff in the freezer, and I probably thought it was that because, you know, in the middle of a divorce, you're unpacking kind of quick.
1: Yeah.
0: Or packing kind of quick, and you're moving your stuff out and whatever.
1: So now what do you...
0: I don't know. First of all, why didn't we eat it on year one?
1: What does Bubba
0: Maybe
1: do?
0: Maybe that was the problem.
1: What does Bubba do with his old divorce cake?
0: Yes, I am open to suggestions.
1: Does he keep it for sentimental? Is it bad luck?
0: Do I take it out in the yard and bury it like my marriage?
1: We want to know. We need your help right now.
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1: Old wedding cake. Yeah, you know the cake that you have, you're supposed to keep it and then try it, eat it, and a year later. Bubba found his from his divorce.
2: Yeah, yeah. It happens. I mean,
1: what does he do?
2: I just grabbed everything out of the freezer and then threw it in the freezer at the new place, and it's been sitting there for all this time. I go to clean out the freezer, and there's this cake.
1: What do you think?
3: If you're divorced, throw it out. It is bad juju to keep anything. If that is from a divorce.
2: You know, maybe that's why I'm still single. I mean, all these years later.
1: It's a curse.
3: I'm a spiritual person, so I truly, truly believe things like that are omens. And if you're not in that relationship, have no intentions of going back to that relationship, you can throw it away. Or if you want to be kind of like, ha ha, look what I found, you can mail it back to her and say, here's a cake.
2: I'm not that guy.
1: Don't do that.
2: I'm not that guy.
1: Come back, it'll bite you.
2: All right, thank you.
1: Right, thank you.
3: Yes, I'm
2: back. Bye. Hi, it's Big D and Bubba. I found that wedding cake in the freezer, the slice. What do I do with it?
4: Well, if you have any grudges against your ex-wife, mail it to her.
1: Well, maybe you should mail it now. I'm thinking
2: that's two in a row.
1: Yeah. Well, it's definitely an option.
2: I mean, I'm still paying alimony. I mean,
4: yeah. Well, I would mail it to her for a Christmas present.
1: God. Man, no, don't y'all ever talk about how guys are bad and mean.
2: Like, I would never do that. I don't think I would ever do that. What do I do with the wedding cake?
5: Well, you could always drive by her house and throw it at the house.
1: Well, I'm seeing a pattern here.
2: Okay,
1: actually.
2: So now we're to the guys being terrible.
5: Pyre with it, but too bad the marriage didn't last as long as the wedding cake.
1: Yeah, that's right.
2: Some seriously good wedding cake there. Whatever, we should have made the marriage out of that. Thank you. Hi. What do you think we should do with this? I should do with it.
6: I think you should take it outside and feed it to the bird.
2: Okay.
6: Let them take it away.
2: All right. Hey, thank you very much. I appreciate it.
6: You're welcome. Bye.
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1: If you're just tuning in, Bubba found his old wedding cake in the freezer. He's divorced. So he's like, what do we do with it? By the way, I want you to know, on text messages, Schaefer was saying the majority of people are saying mail it back to her.
2: What is with this mailing back thing? Everybody has been saying that.
1: Hey, what's up? Good morning.
3: Hey, I'm calling about the wedding cake.
2: Yeah. Let me guess. Mail it back?
3: I think you need to split it in half and at least give her the best half. Because you don't want to be accused of not splitting everything.
1: Well, it's more than half probably, but
2: yeah,
1: okay.
2: Yeah. All right. Hey, thank you. What should I do with this wedding cake?
4: I would give it back to the ex-wife to show her how loving and caring you are.
2: All right. Wedding cake. What do we do with this slice? The slice that was found in the freezer.
5: I say send it back to her. But I'm revengeful. The same dress I wore to get married in, I wore to get divorced.
1: Oh, good Lord. Wow.
2: I couldn't fit anything except maybe the socks.
1: Wow. We need you working in the Pentagon. That's some war.
2: Get in the box.
1: That's some war thinking. Okay, well, thank you. So what are you going to do, Bob? What do you think?
2: I don't know. Mm. I don't know. One more call, I think, and we'll see.
5: You guys have a great day.
2: Thanks. You too. If they have a better idea.
5: Thank you.

0: Hi, what do you think?
1: I'll tell you what I did with mine. I ate it. Because I figured she got the gold mine and I got the shaft, so at least I got something to eat.
2: I don't know if
3: this thing is edible still, though.
2: Nah, you'll eat it, man. You'll eat anything.
0: Dude, if I eat it, I promise I will stream it. I will make a video. I'll give it to Garrett, and he can turn it into something. I mean,
2: I'm like I said, I would watch this. I would watch that.
0: All right. Hey, thank you, man. Be watching our socials.
2: Be watching us at Big D and Bubba.
1: Yeah, you paid for that.
0: I did pay for it. And you know what? If it's rancid, I might pay for it twice.
1: Yeah, good, too. Yeah, fine.
4: Hey, I think it would be fun to just take it outside and use it for shooting practice.
0: Dude, yes. What's the explosive target stuff? Tannerite. I need some tannerite.
2: Put some tannerite in the cake. Yeah.
0: Oh, that would be fun.
4: There you go.
0: That also, if I do that, that will also be on our socials. Just so you know.
4: Okay, absolutely. And it's not spiteful. See, it's just satisfying.
0: All right. Thank you. Appreciate it. And last call on this. What do I do with the wedding cake?
5: Oh, well, I just got back in my car. I'm over here in Ohio working. I would send it back to her because she probably got half of everything else, so she ought to have that and eat her cake too.
2: There you go. A little joke, right. A little punchline.
0: Thank you. Appreciate it. Take care, buddy.
5: All right. You have a great day.
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5: Carson, you may have missed it when Bubba was talking about his wedding cake. Did you hear that?
6: Mm-mm.
5: So he found his, he was in the freezer going, what is this? He thought it was deer meat, and it was his wedding cake when he got married, you know, 20 years ago, whatever it was.
7: It was in a Tupperware wrapped up in newspaper and all that. I'm like, what is this?
5: The newspaper said, we win, D-Day. Anyway, he's like, what do I do with this, my old wedding cake? And so people were calling in about, like, it was astounding how many women said we're kind of catty about it. We're like, you need to mail it back,
7: shoot it, and send her the video. Oh.
5: Send her half of it. It was wild.
6: Am I just the fat kid who was like, dude, you found cake, eat it.
5: What do you know? What kind of cake it was? Do you remember?
7: Wedding cake is. I mean, you know, it's the same flavor everywhere. So
5: did you decide on what you're gonna do?
7: No, it's still sitting in the freezer. I'm like,
5: I told him I was like,
7: keep it and just see how long it stays.
6: Or bring it in. We could do a taste test on the air.
7: Well, we talked about that.
6: Okay.
7: I said, you know, maybe if I eat it, then, you know, we do a video. And that's what I said. I said that while we were talking about it on the show. I said, if I eat it, I'll do a video on it and give it to Garrett and he can post it or whatever. And also, if I took it out into a field and shot some Tannerite and exploded it, I would do that too. I don't know.
5: I told him I was impressed that he actually even traveled. Like,
6: yeah, you moved it from house to house.
5: Oh, moved it from an apartment.
7: Because again,
5: from a house to an apartment to a house.
7: I thought it was some kind of venison or something.
6: Is in your fridge?
7: I got a lot of stuff out of the freezer yesterday. Trust me, a lot. It's empty right now.
5: Oh, so, it feels good, doesn't it?
7: Oh, dude, yes. Yeah. And I was thinking to myself, you know, I've got a bunch of friends who have already done well this week as they've been traveling around doing a little harvesting. Yeah. And I'm like, I want to just text. Actually, I'm going to do that right now. I'm going to text and say, I have freezer space.
5: Yeah. Anyway, well, we'll keep up to date. Whenever Bubba decides to do with this, we'll let you know. We'll
6: I'm
5: be
6: happy
5: posted.
6: To harvest your cake.
5: Yeah, but
6: feel free to bring it in.
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0: It's a party, and the only thing missing is you! Yeah.
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2: Good morning. Is this Big D and Bubba?
3: Sure is.
2: I've been listening to your radio station for a while, and I really like you guys, and I just want to tell you something really deep.
3: Okay.
2: We're not the center of the universe. We're only the center of our own perspective.
3: Right.
1: Well, hey, hold up. Bubba got that one.
2: That just makes you think, doesn't it?
3: Oh, yeah. Well, it's crazy.
1: Oh, wait.
3: You're not even the center of our solar system.
1: Hang on. Say that. I didn't understand what he meant.
2: We're not the center of our universe. We're only the center of our own perspective.
1: Okay.
3: In other words, there was a time back in the old days when people believed, like, the sun and everything revolved around us. And then we went, oh, no, we're not that significant. We revolve around the sun. And then now we realize that we're in this big spiral galaxy, you know, that's just one of a bazillion. I can't even think of a number that's big enough for how many galaxies there are. And that's not even counting if we're even going to throw in the multiverse issue.
1: How old are you, man?
2: I am 12 and a half.
1: Well, I wish I missed the old half ages and quarters. And
3: well, we're looking forward to working for you one day.
2: All right, well. Thank you.
3: Thank you.
1: Bye-bye. Okay, bye.
2: Bye.
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1: Hey, we're available or at Big D and Bubba for all the social media, blah, blah, blah, blah, blah.
2: I thought I had seen it all. I went to my buddy's house yesterday, and their dog has a cold. I was like, oh, okay, well, that's interesting. So what they're doing is they're putting a little special pillow by the dog in its little bed, and then they put snossages on it. Remember snossages, by the way?
1: No.
2: Oh, they were like the little snack sausage type things for the dogs.
1: Oh.
2: But I started thinking about like that, and I started thinking like, how crazy. We do some dumb things for our animals. Like, they've got this pillow. Yes, sure, it's a wonderful thing that you're doing that. You're putting the little snack in their little spot.
1: I was going to replace dumb with extreme.
2: It is very extreme. We do silly things for our pets. And I was thinking, this could be fun just to see what our 17 listeners are up to. Like, what is something that you do to spoil your pet?
1: Oh, gotcha.
2: Like, you know what I mean? Like, I think this could be fun. Like, I do know a guy who took some putting green material, like some artificial turf, and he had a little, like, spot in the house, like, for the dog to go and hang out. Yeah, relieve itself and all that. It's not one of the ones they bought, but it was like one they made. But I'm like, that's actually kind of a spoil. I guess it was spoiling them, too, because they didn't have to walk.
1: Yeah, take him. Yeah, probably. I don't know. Carson, you've had so many dogs.
3: Yeah, I can't believe I'm telling you guys this because I already can feel the judgment. So you guys know I don't eat meat, but I would go to the grocery store and buy my dog's vacuum sealed like fillets, and they would get their little treat of meat every night. But I would give the big guy his own, and then the other two, I would split them up. So I was buying like 15 steaks a week.
1: You imagine there's probably someone who listens to the show and says, you hear, I don't eat meat, and then they see you buying it. They're like, she's a liar. I know she does, because they would never think that you bought it for
3: your dog.
1: Right,
3: that you're buying this for your dog.
1: You bought filet.
3: Sure did.
1: Filet mignons for your dog.
2: Two a night. Yeah. Think about that.
1: That's up, man. I'd stop eating meat, too. Jeez, she wants to eat meat, but she can't afford it. She needed it for her dogs.
2: All right, if you're listening,
1: can't
2: right
1: both
2: now,
1: eat it.
2: And you do something a little over the top for your animal, or maybe your spouse does, or BFF, or whatever. How do you spoil your pet?
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1: So if you're a pet owner or have been or know someone is, we're talking about ways that people spoil their pets. What you got for us?
2: We give them ice cream everywhere we go, pop cups, all that jazz. Give them their own beds, matching sleeping bags, cookies, everything, the whole nine yards.
3: Now, when you say pup cups, because I've seen that all the time, I don't have my animal with me, like in the car. Mm-hmm. Is a pup cup normal ice cream and just in puppy size?
2: I don't know. I think it's just like whipped cream. Like in a cup.
3: Okay. What Schaefer?
4: It's just whipped cream.
3: Just whipped cream. Okay.
4: Thank you.
3: All right. I'd like a pup cup right now.
1: I wonder if we can order pup cups. Like for humans, like, hey, can I get a pup cup? And like they don't, like they're gonna say no.
3: No,
1: they don't know who the dog is. They're gonna get you free whipped cream.
3: And then there's no button on it for the register, so they'll just
1: give it to you.
3: Here, take it.
1: Yeah, of course.
3: All right. Thank you, man.
2: Right.
3: All right. Have a good one. Hello. Welcome to the show.
1: Fat guy knowledge.
3: How do you spoil your pet?
5: Okay, I have two German Shepherds. They're both gonna be 12 years old this month. I feed them breakfast, lunch, and dinner. I actually cook for them. And I had some meat, like when my meat is like almost out baked the other day, I cooked up on the barbecue grill 6 steaks.
3: What?
5: And I gave them the steaks.
3: Wow. These puppies are eating better than me. All right. Thank you.
5: You're welcome. Have a good day.
3: You too. Bye-bye. Hello. Welcome to the show. We're finding out lots of spoiled pets out there. How do you spoil yours?
6: Actually, it's my now 9-year-old son. He's in charge of feeding our dog Anakin. And every night when he does his dinner, he puts a little dog biscuit at the bottom of his food dish, and then he puts his food on top. So that way he has a little treat every night when he gets done eating his food.
1: That's cute.
3: That's really nice.
1: Also, didn't Anakin like kill everyone? Isn't Anakin the bad guy?
3: Yeah, but he redeemed himself.
1: He did?
3: I would be looking at that dog from above and going, I have the high ground! Never mind.
1: No. Is that a Star Wars
6: nerd?
1: Yes,
6: now we do.
1: So. Okay. Wow, she got it. All right.
3: Thank you.
1: See ya, buddy. See ya.
3: All right, what are you doing? What are you doing to spoil your pet?
0: Big D and Bubba will be back in a moment. 100.1 WLAY-FM.
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2: You know, talking about spoiling pets, don't forget our own Garrett. His dog has shoes. There's shoes that he wears.
3: Yeah, but doesn't he have, like, some kind of issue with his feet?
4: Yeah, he's got the furunculitis.
3: Furunculitis.
4: Yeah, but I also put, like, some paw butter on his
2: what
4: paws.
2: What is paw butter?
4: Well, his toe beans get all hard.
2: Okay. So you put lotion on, basically.
4: Yeah, I moisturize for my dog.
3: Yeah, all right, okay. All right.
5: Schaefer, do you spoil your dog?
6: Haven't had a dog in a while, but when I did, the pit bull had clothes. It had a sweatshirt. Had a sweater.
3: Nice little hoodie.
6: Yeah, nice little hoodie. Looked tough in the hoodie.
3: What about you? How do you spoil your pet?
7: Well, I've got two, brother and sister, and at least once a week, they get McDonald's cheeseburgers. I don't eat at McDonald's. I make a special trip for them to have the plain cheeseburger. Okay.
6: You got the app, and you don't even use it for yourself.
3: Oh, I have points to redeem. Let's go, puppies. All right, thank you. Hey. Good morning. Welcome to the show. How do you spoil your pet?
8: We buy these little beef strips from Costco, and we give them to her, five of them, actually. We put them on her little bed, and she looks at every single one that we put down, and we feed her like that throughout the day. It's just a little thing we do.
3: So excited. Why five? Why not four? Why not three? You know, you picked a random number.
8: I know.
3: Okay.
2: Okay, well, that's it. All right.
8: I know.
2: Okay, we didn't know.
8: I just do what the wife tells me.
2: There you go. Smart man. Right.
3: Thank you. Hello, what about you? What are you doing?
9: I have an inside cat, but she wants to go outside so bad that I've built a giant hamster cage in the side of my house. That she can go up through a window and she stays inside of a cage and she's outside, but she's still technically in the house.
3: I've seen those like on TikTok and stuff.
2: That is great.
3: All right. Thank you, man. Hey, welcome to the show. What about you? How are you spoiling your pet?
10: Well, I put pajamas on them at night. And when they go outside, they have boots on and those shoes and a raincoat and boots and winter boots. And a winter coat.
6: Your dog hates you.
3: All right. Thank you.
10: Thank you.
3: Hey, what about you? What are you doing?
11: Okay. Every morning, my husband makes for our black lab a fried egg and two link sausages. And then before he leaves, he also makes the dog that where he works at. Her name's Phoebe, and she's a yellow lab. She also gets a fried egg and two sausages.
3: What? For somebody else's dog?
11: Yeah. In fact, she waits for him at his, where he works at a construction company.
3: Okay.
11: She waits every morning by the door for him to show up.
6: Of course she does. What do you mean? Of course.
3: Yeah, she's like, I got my eggs and sausages showing up. That's it. She doesn't see that your husband as a human. She sees him as the eggs and sausage delivery service.
2: All right. This is science.
3: Well, thank you.
11: Thank you. Have a good day.
3: You too. Bye-bye. All right. What about you? What are you doing to spoil your pet? We'd love to hear it.
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4: So how are you spoiling your pet? What are you doing that's a little out there? Good morning.
5: Well, I have five Shih Tzus at home, the mops, but I leave the TV on for them when I go to work. I work long hours. So for 12 hours, they watch their animal TV. And in the kitchen, I have you guys on the radio until I get home all day long.
6: Wait a minute. You said the animal TV. Is there a channel that's just nothing? Oh, yeah, there is.
4: There's the a dog.
6: Yes.
4: There's a YouTube. It's a dog TV. And it's long. It's like 10 hours long.
6: Oh, there's also the I was going to say those the ones with the funny pet videos and all that stuff, too.
4: Yeah.
6: True. Wow. All right. Hey, thank you, man.
4: Thanks for having us on, too, by the
5: way. You're welcome.
6: Yeah.
4: Does us no good, but that's fine.
6: Well, the animal ears are ears, too.
4: Yeah.
6: All right. Hey, what about you? What are you doing to spoil your pet?
7: I spoil my dogs, but I also have chickens, and I cook spaghetti, a pound of spaghetti every morning for my chickens, and they love it.
4: We're done. I don't think are we taking any more calls
6: yes,
4: on this now?
6: I love this.
4: That is awesome.
7: They think it's worms and they eat it right
4: up. That's hilarious.
7: My dogs are spoiled. I cook for them as well.
4: Of course.
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3: Talk about how you spoil your pet, dog, cats, or chickens, you name it, whatever you got, iguanas. Hey, how about you? What you got?
4: We have a bulldog Dalmatian and a black shepherd. They have their own sleeping bag in front of the fireplace. They have their own pillows. They have probably about 20, 25 stuffed animals, and they run 6.5 acres.
5: Oh, wow.
3: That's good. Man, that's the way dogs. That's what a life.
5: Yeah, 6.5 acres is great.
3: Awesome.
5: What about you? What are you doing?
6: Okay, so my grandma and grandpa, they think my dog named Peter, he's a little Boston Terrier, and they take him back to their house, and they put cheese in his food.
3: Cheese in his food?
5: Your grandparents take your dog back to their place and put cheese in his food.
3: Man, you got to get you some
6: every
3: of that.
6: Day they come pick him up from school, or while we go to work in school, they come pick him up and take him to their house, and then they bring him home every night.
5: Certified spoiled.
3: All right. Thank you, guys.
6: Yep.
5: Hello. What about you? What are you guys doing?
7: Well, every year when on our dog's birthday, the whole family has steak for dinner, and our dog gets his very own.
5: Wow.
3: His own steak. Well, how's he like it?
7: His own.
3: 129 degrees, 129.
7: Yeah,
3: perfect.
7: About that. A little bit rare. A little bit on the rare side.
5: Just sear it.
7: A little bit on each side.
5: Yeah.
3: Okay, thank you. How can dogs eat? Like, can animals do that and we can't? Like, we'll get sick, but they don't?
5: That's yeah, I don't crazy. Know. Anyway. Gut biome, I guess. Hey, what about you? What are you doing to spoil your pet?
8: Okay, well, at our house, we don't refer to it as spoiled. We refer to it as loved.
5: Mm-hmm.
8: And we have converted or changed our bed into a canine king because there wasn't room for our two boys. One's a lab and one's a Rhodesian Ridgeback mix. So we put a table in between my side of the bed and the wall and fixed a mattress on it so that we now have a canine king. So there's room for the boys in the bed and us too.
5: That's so great. Everybody just sleeps in the same room on this gigantic bed.
3: This is like Willy Wonka is in the chocolate factory with the grandparents living sitting in the
5: yes.
3: same bed or whatever.
5: Yes. All right. Hey, thank you.
8: And the dogs and everybody's happy.
3: Yeah. Thank you. Appreciate it.
8: Have a good day.
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0: going?
1: Ringing, yeah, I just answered it, and yeah, it's a butt dial, and I'm just listening.
0: Oh, that's the best.
1: Yeah, but they're not doing anything. It just sounds like it's in their pocket.
0: Oh, yeah, you just hear road noise.
1: Yeah, and it's actually my personal cell phone, so it's not somebody listening to the show, unless it's like a friend listening to the show and maybe said something like, call Bubba, you know?
0: Oh, yeah.
1: I wonder if their phone picked up maybe the radio saying, call Big D and Bubba.
0: Could have been.
1: Yeah, that's weird. But, yeah, butt dials are great because you bet your butt that I'm going to listen until the phone call is done.
2: Oh, like, yes.
1: Because you
2: – you just never know. You may find – there may be gold in that.
1: Yeah. For sure. Hello.
3: Hey, good morning. I just heard you talking about, you know, getting butt dials. I got the best story ever. One time my phone rang. I was in the car and I looked and I was like, oh my gosh, it's my ex-husband. And I answered it and he didn't answer me. And so, of course, I was listening and he must have been on a date because he was telling someone, see all those subclassifications, the forest or the trees? And then another name for those is species. And you can bring it down to... I about died laughing. I was like, oh, dear Lord, that's a one-and-done date.
1: He was trying to explain trees and subclassifications, and that was how he was impressing the lady?
3: Well, I about died laughing. I was just like, one-and-done, honey, one-and-done.
1: Oh, wow. Well, that's great. All right, well, hopefully I get butt-dialed again later today, and I can just listen to somebody else say insane things.
3: All right. Thank you.
1: Thanks. Take care. Bye-bye.
3: Bye.
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Jimmy Buffett with Margaritaville here on your Saturday morning. It's Michael Shane Wright, your Big Papa, coming to you on Saturday morning, 11:13. We're down here at the Flobama Music Hall. Fun place to spend your Saturday, even if it's not feeling particularly tropical out there. It is kind of wet and rainy. The Texas A&M game is on here in Flobama. It's a great place to spend your Saturday watching college football. You know they got great food. They got great drinks, and I'm here. I got lots of cool giveaways from our sponsors for the Flobama College Football Ultimate Experience Weekends. So come on down and say hey. I'd love to see you, right? It's a fun place to be. WLAY, your friend, Billy Dean with Billy the Kid here on your Saturday. It's Big Papa.

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Diamond Rio here on WLAY on your rainy Saturday. It's Michael Shane Wright, your Big Papa, hanging out down at Flo Bama Music Hall with all the good people watching the college football. It is the awesome place to hang on your Saturday, even a rainy Saturday. Come on down here and say hello. We got all the games up on the big screens. We got great food. We got super cool people and a good time for everybody. Lots of sponsors with lots of giveaways. So lots of things to let you leave with. But come down and say, hey, I'd love to see you. It's Michael Shane Wright, your Big Papa, on the home of country's greatest hits, WLAY FM. Happy Saturday. Come spend it with me.

Martina McBride here on WLAY-FM 100.1. It's Michael Shane Wright on your rainy Saturday here, but it's still college football, man. We got Texas A&M on right now. It's just getting into the second quarter. We're down here at the Flo-Bama Music Hall in downtown Florence on Court Street. It's a great place to spend your Saturday. Come by and say hello. You know they got great food here. Unbelievably good food, in fact. Great drinks and just some of the coolest people working here and lots of great friends hanging out, enjoying all the games. There's 10 big screens here, including one that's 16 feet wide up in the front of the room where we're watching the big game right now. So come on down. We're spinning some good music, having some good times, watching the ball games, and just enjoying all that Flo-Bama has to offer on a college football Saturday. It's Michael Shane Wright, your Big Papa, here on WLAY-FM.

0: we play the legends. 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And nothing but the legends.
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Short Straight here on your Saturday. It's Michael Shane Wright, your Big Papa, coming to you live from the Flo-Bama Music Hall in downtown Florence, Alabama. So glad to be here hanging with my good friends, watching the college football games. We got 10 big screens here with all the games on. Watching Florida, South Carolina on the big screen right now where it's tied up 7-7. Would love to have you down here, y'all. You know the food at Flo-Bama is so good. The drinks are excellent, and the staff is just as friendly as they come. So come on down and say hello. I got lots of cool giveaways. Come take a picture or something. I'd love to spend some time with you. It's Michael Shane Wright, your Big Papa, here on WLAY-FM 100.1, where the country legends come to play like Keith Urban.

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4: 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Even the Alabama Cattlemen's Association called it a slap in the face. 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

Fast Tread on your Saturday, your rainy Saturday. Hey, it's Michael Shane Wright coming to you live today from the Flow Bama Music Hall in downtown Florence, where we're enjoying all the college football. It's on 10 big screens all around the room. We got Texas A&M and Missouri up on the big, big, big screen up in the front of the room, where Missouri is leading A&M right now in the third, 10-3. Hey, come on down here, y'all. We got great food. We got great folks. We got plenty of good drinks. Just a good place to hang out. Come by and say hi. I got some cool giveaway items from some of our sponsors. We'd love to spend time with you. We're getting ready for a small town Saturday night tonight. Here's Hal Ketchum on WLAY.

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0: Big Papa here on your Saturday afternoon, coming to you live from the Flo-Bama Music Hall in downtown Florence, where we're digging on the college football. Love for you to come by and say hello. I know it's rainy out there. I know it's a little chilly, but get out, be social, come by, have something to drink, have some great food, enjoy all the college football. We got lots of cool stuff to give away. If you come by and see me, I got something for you. I don't know. I got a whole box of all kinds of goodies. So come on by. It's Michael Shane Wright, your Big Papa, here on WLAY, your home for continuous country classics. And a great place to hang out on Saturday is with me right now at the Flo-Bama Music Hall. Come on down.
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about your work, how your boss is a jerk. We talk about your church and your head when it hurts. We talk about the troubles you've been having with your brother, about your daddy and your mother and your crazy ex-lover. We talk about your friends and the places that you've been. We talk about your skin and the dimples on your chin, the polish on your toes and a run in your hose, and God knows we're gonna talk about your clothes.

And it's Michael Shane Wright, your Big Papa, here on your Saturday at Flo Bama Music Hall in downtown Florence, where we're digging on some college football, even on a rainy Saturday. Y'all come on down. We got good food. We got good drinks. We got lots of fun little giveaway goodies from all of our sponsors. And we got, of course, all the college games. We're watching the Missouri-Texas A&M game right now. It's in the fourth. The game's almost over. And Missouri's got them 20-6 over Texas A&M. Come on down to Flo Bama, where good times rule, where college football is the order of the day. We're going to be here all day. We're going to be digging on that Alabama game later today. Music around the game, but the game will be on the screen, and the game will be the main thing tonight. And then, of course, a late-night band after that. Saturday nights and Saturday all day. Flo Bama is the place to be. It's Michael Shane Wright, your Big Papa, here on your double digit happiness day here at Flo Bama. Come out and say hi.

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0: Garth Brooks on your Saturday. It's Michael Shane Wright, your Big Papa, here on WLAY-FM. Country's greatest hits coming to you from the Flobama Music Hall in downtown Florence. Great place to spend your Saturday, even a rainy Saturday. Great place to watch college football. We got all the games on all the big screens over here, including the great big 16-footer in the front of the room. Come on out, say hello. I'd love to see you. The food's great. The drinks are great. And the people are awesome. Come on out to Flobama and hang out with us.
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1: It's Michael Shane Wright, your Big Papa, here on WLAY on your rainy Saturday. Hanging out down here at the Flobama Music Hall in downtown Florence. Just want to invite you to come out and say hello. I'd love to see you, love to meet you, love to take a picture with you or whatever you like. I got lots of goodies, T-shirts and hats and all kinds of fun stuff from all of our sponsors on these college football Saturdays at Flobama. We've got a huge list of sponsors, folks that we'd love for you to know more about, folks like Brighter Electric or Elfenbein Wealth Management or Warehouse Tackle, just as a few examples. There's so many. But y'all, come on down to Flobama Music Hall. We'd love to see you. The food here is outstanding. The drinks are great. The staff is the best in the business. We love you. Come on out and say hey. We got Vince Gill keeping us moving. Don't let our love start slipping away, baby. It's Michael Shane Wright, your Big Papa. Happy

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Conway Twitty on your Saturday slow hand. It's Michael Shane Wright, your Big Papa, hanging out with you on this fine Saturday, y'all. It's raining outside. It's a little chilly. It's starting to feel like fall, finally. But hey, come hang out with me at the Flo-Bama Music Hall. The Red River Rivalry is just about to kick off over here. We got it up on the big screen, the 16-footer. We got Texas and Oklahoma about to square off. It's a big game. Come out and spend some time with us here. The food's fantastic. The drinks are good. And, y'all, the staff at Flo-Bama are just as good as they come. The college football experience is here. Come sit on the 50-yard line with me, Big Papa, down at the Flo-Bama Music Hall. Tim McGraw keeps us moving across this Saturday afternoon. Down

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7: Hey, it's Michael Shane Wright, your Big Papa here, coming to you live from the Flo-Bama Music Hall just a few minutes before 3 o'clock on your Saturday, rainy Saturday. A little bit chilly outside, but nice and warm inside here at the Flo-Bama Music Hall, where we're digging on some college football all day, every Saturday during the regular season. And Texas-Oklahoma has just kicked off. This is going to be a great game. We'd love to see you down here. You know Flo-Bama. They got the best food. They got great drinks and an outstanding staff. It's a great place to spend your Saturday. I'd love to see you down here. We got lots of goodies, lots of little things we can give away from our sponsors. We'd love for you to have. But come down and say hello. Again, it's me, Michael Shane Wright, your Big Papa, on your rainy Saturday, inviting you to come dig on some college football with me. Right now we got Travis Tritt inviting you to join us up at the Country Club.
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The Silver Fox, Charlie Rich here on your Saturday. Michael Shane Wright coming to you from the Flo Bama Music Hall, where we had a little technical glitch getting into that Travis Tritt song a minute ago. I don't know if you heard that or not, but boy, oh boy, sorry about that, folks. At any rate, man, we're just hanging out down here watching the great football games on these 10 big screens all around the room. I look around, I see the Ole Miss game on, and the biggie, of course, the Red River rivalry. Texas and Oklahoma just underway. It's right at 3 o'clock here on Saturday, October 10th. I cannot recommend strongly enough that you come join me down here at the Flo Bama. Folks, great food, great drinks, really cool people. Just a great place to spend your Saturday. I'd love to see you, too. So come on down for sure, and we'd love to have you. We got Martina McBride to keep us rolling. Just a great place to spend your Saturday. I'd love to see you, too. So come on down for sure, and we'd love to have you. We got Martina McBride to keep us rolling through this Saturday. It's Big Papa, Michael Shane Wright.

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It's Michael Shane Wright, your Big Papa, coming to you live from the Flo-Bama Music Hall. It's about 12 minutes after 3 on your Saturday afternoon. I know it's raining out there, but come on out and say hi. We'd love to see you. We got lots of goodies to give away from our sponsors, and Saturday is a great day to spend the afternoon at the Flo-Bama Music Hall. We got all the college football you could possibly imagine up on 10 big screens all around the room, including the big 16-footer at the front of the room with the Texas-Oklahoma game. Just kicking off, the Red River rivalry is well underway, you guys. That is just, that makes it worth it just in itself. Come sit on the 50-yard line with me. We got a little bit of restless heart to keep your Saturday rolling. It's the bluest eyes in Texas. It's Michael Shane Wright, your Big Papa, coming to you from the Flo-Bama Music Hall in downtown Florence. Come see me.

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Saturday on WLAY-FM, country's greatest hits. It's Michael Shane Wright, your big papa here on WLAY. Coming to you live from the Flo-Bama Music Hall all day today, every college football Saturday. Come out and say hello to us. We'd love to see you. We got all kinds of goodies we'd love to give you. Hey, the Texas and Oklahoma game is up on the screen. The Red River rivalry, and it's living up to its reputation. It's 7-6 right now with Texas up. And, folks, we got a play under review, in fact, so we'll see if that score holds. But, folks, this is the place to be, right? You know they got great food here, great drinks, and absolutely outstanding people. We got sponsors like Midtown Meat House and Tres Geckos Boots, attorney Nathan Johnson. You name it. We got a bunch of great sponsors. Love to tell you about them if you come out. But come out and see us. Come out and have some great food. Have something to drink. Watch the games. Get a good seat, because you know the Alabama-Georgia game is going to be on the big screen up in here this evening. And this is the place to be. It's your college football headquarters. It's Michael Shane Wright, your big papa, here on WLAY. I encourage you to hang out with us. Joe DeMessina keeps us moving. Heads Carolina, tails California. On the home of country's greatest hits, WLAY-FM.

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0: 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It's Michael Shane Wright, your Big Papa, here on WLAY FM 100.1, country's greatest hits. Hanging out with you on a Saturday at the Flo-Bama Music Hall in downtown Florence. It's a great place to be, great place to watch your college football. Come on down and hang out with me. It's like being on the 50-yard line. We got a big old 16-foot screen right up in the front of the room. We are watching Texas and Oklahoma. Well, we got 10 screens. We're watching all kinds of stuff, but Texas and Oklahoma up on the big screen getting ready for the giant face-off for Georgia and Alabama. You want to come on down here and get yourself a good spot for that. Hang out, have some great food, some great drinks, and hang out with some of the best people in town. You know I love it here. Come on down to Flo-Bama. Michael Shane Wright, your Big Papa, invite
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Roll on, roll on. It's Michael Shane Wright, your Big Papa, here with you at the Flo Bama Music Hall, live with you, watching the college football on this Saturday. It's a little rainy outside. I get it. It's a little chilly. I understand. But listen, folks, the best food in town, the best drinks, just an amazing staff, and like a dozen screens with all the college football, including this great big 16-footer in front of the room where we're currently watching Texas and Oklahoma, and where very shortly we'll be watching Georgia and Alabama. So what am I telling you? I don't know what your plans are, but change them. Get yourself down here to Flo Bama. We'd love to see you. I'd love to hang out with you. And look, there's no better offer, right? Come hang out, have some great food, have some great drinks, enjoy some football. We'd love to see you. Flo Bama is your home. Toby Keith keeps us rolling on this Saturday on WLAY-FM, Country's Greatest Hits.

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Randy Travis with a little lesson on what it takes to make a country classic with Digging Up Bones here on WLAY on your Saturday, your college football Saturday, here at the Flo Bama Music Hall in downtown Florence, where every Saturday during the regular season, we're here watching all the games on the 10 big screens, including the big 16-footer up front. We're digging on that Texas-Oklahoma game. The Red River rivalry is well underway. Folks, you know Flo Bama is just an awesome place to be. It's a great place to hang out anytime, but especially on Saturdays when we're watching college football together. So come on down, hang out, have some great food. There's a bunch of cool people here. There's a fantastic staff. You can shoot a little pool if you're into that. You can watch all the college football. And look, man, the Alabama-Georgia game's getting ready. It's going to kick off at 6:30 tonight. So you want to come get a good spot for that, okay? Flo Bama, it's the place to be. It's a party. The only thing missing is you. We got my old buddy, an old friend of mine, Danny Shirley, with his band Confederate Railroad and that song about the kind of women I like, the trashy ones. It's Trashy Women by Confederate Railroad to keep us rolling on this Saturday. It's WLAY, country's greatest hits.

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Conley on this Saturday, this rainy Saturday, but a good college football Saturday. We're digging on this Texas-Oklahoma game down here at the Flo-Bama Music Hall. It's Michael Shane Wright, your big papa, hanging out with all my friends down here at Flo-Bama with the good staff, having the excellent food, enjoying the fine drinks, and digging the whole college football atmosphere. We got that Alabama-Georgia game coming up tonight. It's going to be on all the screens in here, and this will be the place to watch the game. I'd love to see you here. Come on down. You know we love you at WLAY-FM. We got a little Clint Black to keep us moving through this Saturday. Nothing but the taillights. It's Michael Shane Wright, your big papa, on WLAY, Country's Greatest Hits.

That's Kenny Chesney and Uncle Cracker singing about, oh, the phenomenon that's going on right about now when the sun goes down. Oh, I'm so sorry to see the days get shorter and that sun start going down earlier. I like those long, lazy days of summer. But here we are, nevertheless, winter's coming, and it's college football time. I'm down here at the Flo Bama Music Hall, been hanging out all day. This is the place to watch your college football. It's the place to feel like you're on the 50-yard line. It's an awesome place. Great staff, great food, great drinks. Tonight we got the Alabama-Georgia game. It's going to be on the big screen here all night long. This is a great place to watch that game right now. The Texas-Oklahoma game is being fought out. The Red River rivalry. Anyways, folks, you got no excuses and you'll have no alibi if you're not here. And speaking of alibis, it's Tracy Lawrence. This is me signing off from Flo Bama, but inviting you down just the same. Be here the rest of the night. Come on down. We'd love to see you.

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0: Country Gold with Rowdy Yates and Barry. You are a bit mesmerized, are you not?
1: I met a lovely lady at a bar last night, quite a bit older, so I wanted to play a song that reminds me of her.
0: And which one would that be?
1: Older Women.

0: brought the house down with that tune just last night at the 2026 Daniel Boone Festival. Mark Wills and 19-something on the original Country Gold. Because of that and because we are here, you will get five of his finest on the show this weekend. And on top of that, a number of the other stars that called Kentucky home. Some left for the bright lights of Nashville. Others went to Hollywood. But there were plenty that had roots that were just too deep, including the man we will play next, who does not own just one spread here. We have it on good authority that he owns two. John Conley, just around the corner.
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0: Rodgers to announce the stops on his World Tour 2026, city by city, and he's coming close to home in just a couple of weeks. Tulsa, Oklahoma at the BOK Center, if you did not know. Much Too Young is on the original Country Gold at 855-697-6939.
1: 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Looking to hear some T.G. Shepherd, Slow Burn.

0: I let her lie. I let her lie. I let her lie. I let her lie.
1: That is Daryl Singletary, I Let Her Lie, the original Country Gold with Rowdy Yates. On the road this weekend in Corbin, Kentucky, and the state-of-the-art studios of KD Country. Last night, we were just up the road in Barberville, shaking a whole lot of hands and hanging out with our rowdy friends. And this weekend on the show, we are shining the spotlight on those who made their home here, including Patty Loveless, who was born and raised in the part of this state they call Gold Country, which I think is a pretty big chunk of it. She had an interest in music from a very early age and went on to have 44 songs in her career that hit the country charts. Five of them went all the way to number one. We've got one of them in just a few.
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0: 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The Hag on the original Country Gold, Rowdy on the Road, taking a request from right down the street.
1: This is Connor Marshall from Bell County, Kentucky, right here. I want to hear Overnight Mail by George Strait.
0: And I want to play that one for you, Connor. I love that tune.
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0: slide. Hold you tight, get you there by daylight. 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
1: 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We're on a first-name basis with the biggest country stars. 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